0: shooting people.
1: At Abbott's urging, the Texas Rangers will gather facts on last week's killing of Lorenzo Salgado Araujo by ICE agents who said the 52-year-old tried to run them over in his van. Jim Ryan, ABC News in Dallas-Fort Worth.
2: SpaceX aborted a Starship launch tonight because some engines failed to start. As more countries ban social media for kids, Meta is rolling out new safety features.
3: Meta has just announced a new safety feature called Parent Alerts, which will notify a parent if the company believes a teen's conversation with Meta AI suggests they may be considering suicide or self-harm. Parents will also receive expert resources to help them approach these difficult conversations with their teens. And Meta says it built a dedicated AI system to identify these types of high-risk conversations.
2: ABC Chief Business Correspondent Rebecca Jarvis. The British government is urging FIFA to investigate Argentina's soccer team after players posed with a banner claiming sovereignty over the Falkland Islands. Britain and Argentina fought a war over the islands in 1982. Dave Packer, ABC News.
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6: Here's what's coming up Friday, July 17th. 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
7: Scattered showers and storms are drying out this evening, giving us a break from the smoke. Air quality is improving from north to south this evening, with temperatures in the low to mid-70s. Temperatures will drop down to the upper 50s and low 60s overnight tonight, with mostly clear skies, meaning we'll be waking up to plenty of sunshine. The sunshine sticks around tomorrow, and our air quality will be much better through the day. Highs will be seasonable in the upper 70s and low 80s. I'm Channel 3 First Alert meteorologist Allison Black.
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1: Something like that. 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
0: Yes.
1: And so we ended up having the fire department come over to the front of our building, and our whole team got dumped.
0: Yeah, yeah, yeah.
1: Remember, they rained on us with stuff. 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
1: And that's one. 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
5: Jacob is in Canada. Hi, Jacob. Welcome to the Ramsey Show.
6: Hi, guys. Thank you so much for taking my call. I'm very appreciative of it.
5: What's up?
6: So my question was, should I let my fiance's family move into our newly purchased home, even though she's been manipulative her whole life? Her mom.
7: Her mom's been manipulative her whole life? Is that what you said?
6: Yeah.
7: So you're not a fan of this.
6: No, obviously. I love my fiance dearly.
7: Yes.
6: And does she, I see how much it just affects her.
7: Does she recognize that?
6: Yes, she does. Okay. She does recognize it. And I think for her right now, it's just kind of grieving that we might lose her family. Like, we might have to draw a boundary to a point where we don't really see them.
5: If your family is only going to have a relationship with you because of what they can get from you, they've already abandoned you.
6: Yeah, which, you know, I try to let my fiance know, and it's just, we're getting to a point where...
5: If you have to pay for a relationship, it's called prostitution.
7: Okay.
6: Yeah, that's a good point. And so you guys are saying then, if it does get to a point where, you know, they just got a notice in the mail that they're going to be kicked out tomorrow.
5: You didn't do that.
6: And, yeah, no, I know. It's been their decisions. They've been kind of struggling, and I feel like they won't take any help.
5: Yeah, they don't work much.
6: Yeah. So you would recommend then just, you know, set the boundary, and they can react however they want to react. And
5: You can't control their reaction. You can predict it.
6: Yeah,
7: and Jacob, they've come to you all. They've said, "Can we move in?" Like they
6: haven't, but we're like 99% sure it's going to come. They got the letter. Okay. They've been talking about it. She's been making jokes like, "Oh, we could just stay in your backyard." You know, not really funny, but you know, tomorrow's the day.
7: Well, I don't think that a boundary has to be set until the question is asked. So yeah,
5: I wouldn't advance a boundary.
7: That's right.
5: And just say, you know, thanks for asking. We're going to be cheering for you. We love you. We'll try to do some other stuff to coach you and help you, but moving in with us really isn't something we're able to do. I'm sorry.
6: Okay.
5: And by the way, when you're setting the boundary, the fewer words that you use, the more powerful it is.
6: Okay.
5: Don't go into a lengthy explanation about family dysfunction or anything else. Just go, you know, we talked about this and we're just not able to do it. I'm so sorry. But we love you.
6: Yeah.
5: And we're coaching. We're cheering for you. We want you to win. And do you have any money? Are you doing well financially?
6: We're doing pretty well financially. Like right now we're about to finish up the renos. We'll be a little low on cash, but we both have jobs. You know, we're good at budgeting.
5: Okay, so you don't have any cash to like give them $1,000 to help them with the deposit on the next place or something like that?
6: No, I would not be able to help her with first in or last out or anything like that.
5: Okay. So. That's what I was asking. All right.
6: Yeah.
5: And Jacob, buying a house with someone you're not married to is really a dumb idea. You guys should get married yesterday.
6: I would agree. We're getting married.
5: Don't argue with me. Just go get married.
6: Can I give you one reason? You can totally shut me down.
7: Yes, you can.
6: We're getting married in September. The venue's all booked. And the reason we went with the house earlier than we would have liked to

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1: Fox News, I'm Carmen Roberts. President Trump will address the nation tonight at 9 Eastern. His focus, election conspiracy claims.
2: The speech comes as President Trump ratchets up pressure on Senate Republicans to advance the Save America Act, a strict voter ID bill. Democrats warn the president is attempting to sow doubt into the outcome of the upcoming midterm elections.
1: Fox's Jared Halpern, the president is set to speak again at 9 p.m. Eastern. Flash flooding in Texas claims another life. Governor Abbott says at least two people have died.
3: A male near Comfort who was swept away in an RV. Another is a female in Uvalde who was swept away while driving on a road.
1: More flooding is expected. 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
5: Scattered showers and storms are drying out this evening, giving us a break from the smoke. Air quality is improving from north to south this evening, with temperatures in the low to mid-70s. Temperatures will drop down to the upper 50s and low 60s overnight tonight, with mostly clear skies, meaning we'll be waking up to plenty of sunshine. The sunshine sticks around tomorrow, and our air quality will be much better through the day. Highs will be seasonable in the upper 70s and low 80s. I'm Channel 3 First Alert meteorologist Allison Black.
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6: Buy something cheaper?
5: Yes.
6: Or should I sell my truck and just get a daily where I don't have to do side hustles no more?
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6: right,
7: the insurance, and the gas.
5: Do you? I mean, have you got other debt?
6: Not really, no.
5: What's your income at your main gig?
6: My main job, I'm making an estimate about $62,000, and biweekly after taxes and insurance, I'm making about $1,900.
5: Yeah. Okay, there's two questions. Should I continue my side hustle, and should I sell my truck? The answer is you should sell your truck, and if you want to continue the side hustle, that's fine. Get an inexpensive truck to tow it with.
7: Mm-hmm. But if you
5: don't want to continue it, then sell off the equipment. That's fine.
7: Yep.
5: But if you want to make some extra money, and this is a good way to do it, pressure washing is a good way to do it. It's a great side hustle. Really good pay per hour. But you've got some equipment tied up. But you don't need a $40,000 truck to tow a pressure washer. That's backwards.
7: So, yeah, and if you don't have any other debt and you have an aggressive way to get a 3-month emergency fund in place to keep moving down the baby steps, that's okay.
5: Yeah.
7: You can, you don't have to do the side hustle.

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1: This is a Fox News alert. I'm Tom Graham. The White House says President Trump will reveal new details about America's election security during an address to the nation tonight. Press Secretary Caroline Levitt.
2: We are the greatest country in the history of the world. We should have the safest and most secure elections in the history of the world. And what the president will be speaking about tonight will show you that perhaps that is not the case.
1: Democrats warn the president is trying to sow doubt about election integrity ahead of November's midterms. Two people are dead in Texas following relentless rains and flash flooding in the central and southern part of the state.
3: A male near Comfort, who was swept away in an RV. Another is a female in Uvalde.
1: Texas Governor Greg Abbott, America is listening to Fox News.
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12: Scattered showers and storms are drying out this evening, giving us a break from the smoke. Air quality is improving from north to south this evening, with temperatures in the low to mid-70s. Temperatures will drop down to the upper 50s and low 60s overnight tonight, with mostly clear skies, meaning we'll be waking up to plenty of sunshine. The sunshine sticks around tomorrow, and our air quality will be much better through the day. Highs will be seasonable in the upper 70s and low 80s. I'm Channel 3 First Alert meteorologist Allison Black.
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6: Okay, we paused President's speech. We're going to try and fit it all here in the show. If you just stay with us through the breaks, we'll try and get it all in here. It sounds like he's wrapping up, but we pick up from where we left off. Here's President Bush just moments ago from the White House.
7: That they contacted the FBI in Detroit. The documents state that some canvassers admitted to FBI agents that they signed voter registration forms in other people's names, submitted fraudulent registration for people who did not exist, and received gift cards tied to their number of applications that they produced. In other words, it was pay, play, and cheat. The FBI agents working on the case believe that crimes were committed, yet the Biden Department of Justice slow-walked the investigation and killed it. Tonight, I'm asking the FBI director to ensure that the matter is fully investigated and to work with the Department of Justice to prosecute those responsible for any crimes. Finally, to reveal just how vulnerable our elections continue to be, we are releasing the results of a stunning investigation by the Department of Homeland Security. According to the DHS review, state voter rolls and public records, they identified approximately 278,000 non-citizens who are registered to vote in federal elections. Since Democrat states refuse to share their voter files, the real number is actually much higher than that. Yet, even this limited analysis found more than 250,000 foreigners illegally registered to vote. Put together, these disclosures reveal an election system so broken and so vulnerable that no one can possibly defend it. It is not defensible. Hundreds of millions of U.S. voter files are in the hands of foreign governments. Our machines and ballot counting systems are exposed to hacking and manipulation and corruption. China and other countries have been trying to meddle in our elections. Evidence of fraud has been buried. Hundreds of thousands of non-citizens and dead people are listed and active on the voter rolls. And yet we still have elections with no...
6: Thought President.

0: Trump, we're going to pause him again. We have to fit another break in here. Sorry about that. We have to pay our bills. But when we come back, we will conclude President Trump's speech from the White House. We'll put this on pause. You will miss nothing if you stick through the break. Stay right there. America at Night, back in a moment.
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1: 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President Trump talking election security and integrity. I'm Kevin Uretsky, Fox News.
2: No country could be great without fair and honest elections.
1: The president making a speech from the White House this evening claiming that starting in 2020, China compromised U.S. election data,
2: resulting in China's illicit acquisition of 220 million U.S. voter files.
1: President Trump claiming that evidence of wrongdoing and election meddling, including the potential hacking of ballot machines, was hidden from him. He's calling for an investigation and potential charges against anyone proven to be responsible. Earlier today, Senate Minority Leader Chuck Schumer on the Senate floor saying that the president's speech was delivered tonight because the president's afraid of losing badly in the midterms. This is a Fox News alert.
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6: Coming to you from the heart of the nation, this is America at Night with McGraw-Milhaven.
7: President Trump gave a speech tonight, just finished up. It was, if I do say so, it was a half campaign speech and then half lobbying for the SAVE Act. He announced that they are releasing a lot of documents and a lot of information on voter fraud and voter ID, and somehow China breached some voter data in 18 states for the 2020 election. He also complained that during the 2020 election, a lot of this information was held by the withheld from him by the deep state. He kept going through many of these things, and I kept thinking to myself, he was president of the United States when this was happening in 2020. He was president. It was his own administration. And he keeps complaining that how come no one knew about it? It was your own administration. You were supposed to take care of the deep state. You were 4 years into the deep state. What was going on there? We can dive into all of that more in the open phones hour. Stay right there. We got lots more to get to. We're going to talk conspiracy theories about Lindsey Graham, Mitch McConnell, and all of that with a News Nation Law and Justice contributor. Also, Bill Cleveland is going to join us. Bill is on the road, our America at Night traveling correspondent. It's Thursday. Hey, man, President's speech is important, but we got to check in with Bill Cleveland each and every Thursday. Stay right there. Our executive director is Alex Hinton. Our engineer tonight is Richard Good. I'm McGraw-Milhaven, and this is America at Night on Westwood One.
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4: From ABC News, I'm Dave Packer. Speaking to the nation in primetime tonight, President Trump making a number of claims of fraud about the 2020 election, making the case that they show the nation's election infrastructure is vulnerable. And he says his administration is declassifying new documents that in part show
5: hundreds of thousands of non-citizens and dead people are listed and active on the voter rolls, and yet we still have elections with no voter ID, no proof of citizenship, and tens of millions of ballots floating aimlessly through the mail.
4: ABC's Olivia Rubin.
6: I talked to election officials in these states around the country. They don't want non-citizens on their voter rolls. Michigan last year, they did an audit of their voter rolls. They found 15 individuals who could be non-citizens cast a ballot in the 2024 general election out of 5.7 million votes in that state.
4: Senate Minority Leader Chuck Schumer reacted to Trump's speech, calling it, quote, a desperate attempt to preserve his political power to attack and undermine Americans' sacred right to vote. Acting Attorney General Todd Blanch today met with several survivors of deceased convicted sex offender Jeffrey Epstein's crimes at the Justice Department. Smoke from Canadian wildfires making its way south, causing air quality concerns in the U.S. ABC senior meteorologist Lee Goldberg.
7: Air quality alerts go all the way from the upper Midwest into the Northeast and Mid-Atlantic. Still extreme from Minnesota to Michigan. A front Friday afternoon in the Midwest and the Great Lakes brings thunderstorms and clears the smoke out by Saturday morning. It'll linger in the Northeast till Saturday afternoon.
4: Torrential rain and flooding in Texas, where the governor, Greg Abbott, now says there have been 2 deaths. He's warning people to avoid driving right now.
8: For the next 24 hours, if you see water on a roadway, know that it's a potential life-threatening hazard that should be avoided.
4: There have been more than 230 high water rescues so far. 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
4: The Trump administration is launching a new effort to dismantle the International Criminal Court, which prosecutes worldwide genocide, war crimes, and crimes against humanity. Former Biden administration Ambassador Beth Van Schaak calls it surprising.
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Temperatures will drop down to the upper 50s and low 60s overnight tonight with mostly clear skies, meaning we'll be waking up to plenty of sunshine. The sunshine sticks around tomorrow and our air quality will be much better through the day. Highs will be seasonable in the upper 70s and low 80s. I'm Channel 3 First Alert meteorologist Allison Black.

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12: Over a period of years, starting during the 2020 election cycle, the People's Republic of China carried out what is believed to be the largest compromise of election data in history.
13: So the Russia hoax, the China hoax, it's a real thing now? They were trying to manipulate our elections for years. Didn't no such thing as a China hoax or a Russia hoax? We'll get to all of that next hour. Also, listen to this. Talking about the prediction markets, Donald Trump's longtime teleprompter operator is believed to have made tens of thousands of dollars, they're saying up to $100,000, placing bets on Kalshi. Yeah, he would bet on the words the president would give in a speech. He'd make that bet on Kalshi, and he cashed into the tune of $100,000. Apparently, he's no longer working at the White House. Shows you how the whole prediction markets are rigged, but that's a whole other story. We'll get to that and more next hour with Open Phones. Our executive director is Alex Hinton. Our engineer tonight is Richard Good. I'm McGraw-Milhaven, and this is America at Night on Westwood One.

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8: From ABC News, I'm Dave Packard. President Trump, in a primetime speech Thursday, announced his administration is releasing previously classified documents he claims show the vulnerability of U.S. election security and infrastructure, including overseas meddling.
9: Hundreds of millions of U.S. voter files are in the hands of foreign governments. Our machines and ballot counting systems are exposed to hacking and manipulation and corruption.
8: Trump calling for investigations at multiple federal agencies, but as ABC legal analyst Dan Abrams points out, the departments that would investigate these attacks on democracy were just reduced by the Trump administration.
10: You've got Tulsi Gabbard making the announcement that they were scaling back the Foreign Malign Influence Center. The FBI shuttered a task force dedicated to investigating foreign deception operations. They shed staff at the U.S. Cybersecurity and Infrastructure Security Agency, which deals with foreign disinformation. I mean, these are the agencies that would help root this out.
8: An attorney representing the family of Johann Sebastian Guerrero, who was shot and killed by ICE agents in Biddeford, Maine, Monday, said he was in the U.S. legally. Family attorney Benjamin Gideon.
11: I want to be clear about something. Johann Sebastian, before he was shot to death, had been accused of committing no crime.
8: The governor says floods in Texas have left at least 2 people dead. Folks in the Hill Country are on high alert as the Guadalupe River swells. Kerrville, Texas Chief of Police Jarrell Haley.
12: Both the city of Kerrville and Kerr County have declared a disaster for our area. We've requested state and federal assistance to help mitigate the damage and aid us in our response.
8: Hundreds of wildfires burning in Canada and the Northwest, sending smoke blowing east, along with air quality alerts all throughout the East Coast. 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
8: Thousands of people are converging on Yosemite National Park, creating some crowd chaos this summer.
14: Hikers squeezing past each other down a steep and packed cliffside at the popular Mist Trail, carefully navigating narrow staircases while lines inch past each other in both directions.
15: Like an amusement park, there's just people everywhere.
14: Hiker Mobeen Zarikari.
15: I did witness a lot of people slipping on the trail, actually, and I think some people got hurt.
14: And it's not just the trails. Tree-lined roads lined with cars. In Yosemite Village, visitors say finding a parking space can take nearly an hour.
16: ABC's Will Reeve. The National Transportation Safety Board says it's taking over the investigation into a Ryanair incident where a passenger was

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1: This is a Fox News alert. I'm Sue Guzman. President Trump addressing the nation tonight, alleging widespread Chinese interference in the 2020 presidential election.
2: 18 states have been bought, stolen, or hacked by China. Yet those responsible for sounding the alarm instead kept the information secret and hidden. They did not disclose to me as president or to anyone else.
1: Says he's authorized a declassification of documents outlining the alleged interference. Two people are dead in flash flooding in Texas.
3: A male near Comfort who was swept away in an RV. Another is a female in Uvalde.
1: And Texas Governor Greg Abbott, America's listening to Fox News.
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6: In light of the brand new and irrefutable information I have revealed tonight, my administration is in the process of notifying the states whose election data was compromised by the People's Republic of China and many others.
7: That's President Trump from earlier tonight. Back to the text line. Missouri checks in. An intelligence report said that China did not care who won the election. Here's one from New Mexico. Sure would be nice if these folks were semi-informed. Both the 15-year-old girl and the 16-year-old girl have been charged. Even out here in rural New Mexico, the case is known. Catherine in British Columbia checks in. Keep that smile on. Here's another one from Illinois. Trump's health is deteriorating. Our voting machines are Dominion machines. Who owns that company now? Yeah, they sold. Dominion sold the company. And then I thought it was interesting. Fox News, right? Fox. Sean Hannity, after the speech, said that the president's claims were pretty remarkable, but didn't say anything else. They then went to a Fox News correspondent, and she said on the air that Fox News was not in a position to evaluate the accuracy of the president's statements and claims at this time. So Fox News didn't comment on any of President Trump's speech tonight. Remember, they were the ones who got sued and had to pay Tucker Carlson lost his job, and they had to pay $750 million, $750 million, for they settled out of court with Dominion. All right, let's go to Gail in Arizona. Gail, you're on America at Night.
8: Hello, Mr. Millhaven.
7: Hi, Gail. How are you?
8: Good. I just wanted to remark on some of the things that you said about President Trump's speech tonight.
7: Okay.
8: I feel like his first administration, which you attacked that he didn't do anything about it, I felt like he had so many roadblocks. FBI, CIA, Washington were not going to divulge anything, and he didn't get much done. You're right, but it was because of the roadblocks, and he is doing something right now.
7: Well, no, my point is that he was supposed to dismantle the deep state, and I guess he's admitting he didn't dismantle the deep state.
8: I don't think he could. Look what happened to him. He was either constantly attacked, impeached, sued. It just went on and on and on. And I think he was naive to think that Washington was going to help him drain the swamp. They didn't. Mm. This time he came in prepared, and he is doing something about it. And to me, that's the most important piece of legislation to ensure that voting is free of fraud, manipulation, hacking, and any kind of
7: I think the other point I made was, I don't think the SAVE Act will stop somebody from hacking into computers. The SAVE Act won't help Venezuela have elections that are free and fair. So that's not what the SAVE Act will do. He kept talking about all these things that the SAVE Act won't do, and I didn't say that. That was a text message.
8: Well, I do think the SAVE Act can make a difference. I mean, if you have to show your voter ID, that's a basic.
7: Many states have picture ID. The SAVE Act would make it so that your real ID wouldn't be good enough. You would have to show your passport.
8: I don't know about the passport. Most states have
7: Well, that's what the SAVE Act would do. The SAVE Act would make your real ID null and void. And the only way you would be allowed to vote, Gail, is if you had a passport. That's what the SAVE Act would do.
8: I don't think that I read that in the SAVE Act. It was a photo ID. And in Arizona, we have a driver's license that actually will work at airports. It will work for your voter ID.
7: Gail, trust me on this. The SAVE Act, thank you for the phone call. The SAVE Act will make your real ID not usable to vote. The SAVE Act will make it only accessible for your passport. That's what the SAVE Act would do. Sounds like, Gail, you're against the SAVE Act. Frank in Williamsport, Pennsylvania. Frank, you were on America at Night. I got 1 minute. Go.
9: McDraw, I'm sure you're getting some lot of sliders and some curveballs tonight from some people about the elections and what Trump's speech was about. But the real reason is that we have many Americans right now that are wondering, what's going on? What is really going on with the United States right now? How are we going to defeat a country like Iran? And how are we going to be able to keep America in a financial state and where we're going to be able to be productive? And so far, we've been able to do that. So people that are attacking you for your personal view about elections, everybody can go to an election anytime there's a primary, anytime there's a full election for a president. Anybody can go and vote. If you don't go and vote, that's your own fault.
7: All right.
9: If you want to blame it on, if you want to go on a computer system, guess what? There's flaws in everything today.
7: Frank, I got to go. Thanks for the phone call. As always, great conversation. Heated, passionate. We love it. Come back tomorrow night. We'll do it all again. Our executive director is Alex Hinton. Our engineer tonight is Richard Good. Thanks for putting up with me each and every night. It is truly an honor to host this show. I'm McGraw-Millhaven, and this is America at Night on Westwood One.
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4: 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If the officer declines, then start filming. It's time to stop filming and start helping.
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6: From ABC News, I'm Dave Packard. Speaking at primetime Thursday night, President Trump announced documents will now be available on the White House website. He says, demonstrates the interference of foreign adversaries in U.S. elections.
7: But we still have a major challenge that must be urgently addressed, because no country could be great without fair and honest elections.
6: Trump says 278,000 non-U.S. citizens voted in American elections, but ABC Chief Washington correspondent Jonathan Carl says a well-known conservative organization's decades-long data on voter fraud disproves that.
8: The Heritage Foundation, a very strongly a pro-Trump organization, has a database to collect examples of voter fraud. They looked at 1982 to 2025, and they came up with so far about 100 documented cases, they say, where a non-citizen voted in a U.S. election.
6: Catastrophic flash floods in Texas have killed 2 people and forced hundreds of rescues in areas still reeling from last summer's devastating floods. Texas Governor Greg Abbott is focused on the Nueces River, which stretches over 300 miles from central to south Texas.
9: The old record for the river there was 24.88 feet back in 1996. Currently expected, and the Nueces River near Uvalde is 2 times the flow of Niagara Falls.
6: Acting Attorney General Todd Blanche met Thursday with several survivors of the late sex offender Jeffrey Epstein's crimes at the Justice Department. During hearings for Blanche's confirmation for the job permanently, Republican Senator Tom Tillis said the sit-down with victims would be a requirement to secure his vote. But one of those victims saying she found him abrasive, condescending, and intentionally noncommittal to survivors. And she said, quote, she's even more confident in urging senators to vote against his confirmation. You're listening to ABC News.
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6: housing market slump isn't getting any better.
12: Potential home buyers are facing an uphill battle when it comes to housing costs. Freddie Mac says the average 30-year fixed-rate mortgage increased to 6.55% last week, the highest level since August 2025. Economists say renewed uncertainty over the war with Iran, along with stubborn inflation, is creating the roller coaster for home loan rates. For renters, the trend shows rent prices are getting cheaper, down 1.5% in June and marking 35 straight months of declines. Michelle Franzen, ABC News.
6: Separately, the National Association of Realtors says pending home sales fell more than 5% in June compared to May and slipped 0.3% compared to this time last year. Two deputies with the Hillsborough County Sheriff's Office in Florida were airlifted to the hospital after they were shot while responding to a report that a suspect had taken his ex-girlfriend hostage overnight.
13: Our suspect ambushed our deputies from the moment they arrived on scene. He was intent on taking the life of a deputy sheriff.
6: Chad Cronister, the sheriff, saying the suspect was shot and killed by a third responding deputy. Director Ana DuVernay will be releasing a documentary on Netflix on the 14th Amendment, which granted liberty and rights to formerly enslaved people post-Civil War. The documentary will be released later this year. Dave Packer, ABC News.
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16: Clear and refreshing overnight with temperatures in the mid-50s to low 60s. We have a beautiful day on tap for Friday with abundant sunshine through the morning and much better air quality. Plan for a mostly sunny afternoon with highs in the mid-70s to near 80. Skies turn partly cloudy by evening and mostly cloudy Friday night with lows in the upper 50s to near 60. Saturday will be mainly cloudy with scattered showers and thunderstorms, watching for additional air quality concerns and evening thunderstorms. From the Channel 3 Weather Center, I'm First Alert Chief Meteorologist Jess Langlois.

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1: News. I'm Ted Lindner. President Trump says his administration will release declassified documents that show evidence previous administrations worked to cover it up, mass voter fraud. Addressing the nation, the president on Thursday night claimed the FBI uncovered a scheme to award gift cards to fraudsters based on how many votes they cast.
2: It was pay, play, and cheat. The FBI agents working on the case believe that crimes were committed, yet the Biden Department of Justice slow-walked the investigation and killed it.
1: Senate Minority Leader Chuck Schumer, though, accusing the Trump administration of attempting to interfere in the midterm elections. And two people are dead in Texas following relentless rains and flash flooding.
3: A male near Comfort who was swept away in an RV. Another is a female in Uvalde.
1: Texas Governor Greg Abbott. 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
1: This is the Bloomberg Monday Minute. Google Gemini has been an early success story in the generative AI race, but with constant innovation the only way to keep momentum, Google risks losing some. Sources tell Bloomberg Google is months behind schedule on delivering Gemini 3.5 Pro, its most powerful flagship AI model, because the company has been taking time to try to improve its capabilities. The delay has been a source of frustration for Google engineers, AI researchers, and managers, many of whom are concerned the company risks losing its edge to rivals, including Anthropic's Claude and OpenAI's ChatGPT. Today we get the latest heartbeat from the U.S. consumer. The University of Michigan's early July consumer sentiment survey is expected to show a small rebound from June as gasoline prices continued to slip during most of the month's first week. Economists, though, warn not to overread into the report as gas prices inch up again amid renewed U.S.-Iran military exchanges. Andrew O'Day, Bloomberg Radio.
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4: Clear and refreshing overnight with temperatures in the mid-50s to low 60s. We have a beautiful day on tap for Friday with abundant sunshine through the morning and much better air quality. Plan for a mostly sunny afternoon with highs in the mid-70s to near 80. Skies turn partly cloudy by evening and mostly cloudy Friday night with lows in the upper 50s to near 60. Saturday will be mainly cloudy with scattered showers and thunderstorms, watching for additional air quality concerns and evening thunderstorms. From the Channel 3 Weather Center, I'm First Alert Chief Meteorologist Jess Langlois.

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0: Investigating shots fired at a federal building in Phoenix.
1: The FBI says somebody fired shots at an enforcement and removal operations building in Phoenix. Enforcement and removal operations are part of ICE handling deporting those ordered out of the U.S. The FBI says several rounds hit the exterior of the building on Tuesday. Nobody was injured. The FBI is asking for the public's help to learn more about what unfolded and who fired the shots. Alex Stone, EBC News.
0: ESPN says the NBA is investigating the circumstances surrounding the Milwaukee Bucks signing of Gary Trent Jr. for possible circumvention of the salary cap. Dave Packer, ABC News.
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5: Clear and refreshing overnight with temperatures in the mid-50s to low 60s. We have a beautiful day on tap for Friday with abundant sunshine through the morning and much better air quality. Plan for a mostly sunny afternoon with highs in the mid-70s to near 80. Skies turn partly cloudy by evening and mostly cloudy Friday night with lows in the upper 50s to near 60. Saturday will be mainly cloudy with scattered showers and thunderstorms, watching for additional air quality concerns and evening thunderstorms. From the Channel 3 Weather Center, I'm First Alert Chief Meteorologist Jess Langlois.

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1: I'm Sue Guzman. President Trump says he has proof of foreign interference in U.S. elections.
2: 18 states have been bought, stolen, or hacked by China. Yet those responsible for sounding the alarm instead kept the information secret and hidden. They did not disclose to me as president or to anyone else.
1: He says he has authorized the declassification of the documents outlining the alleged interference. Two people dead in flash flooding in Texas. Commander of the Texas Military Department, Major General Tom Seltzer, says the state has deployed 10 helicopters to rescue people in need.
3: 8 UH-60 Blackhawks and 2 heavy lift Chinook helicopters. They're forward staged across San Antonio, Austin, Hondo, Uvalde, Fredericksburg, and Kerrville.
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8: This is Bloomberg Money Minute. It has been a tough week for restaurant chains that rely heavily on lettuce. Stock in Yum Brands, owner of Taco Bell, has fallen 7% this week. Shares of Cava down nearly 6%. But hardest hit has been salad chain Sweetgreen, whose share price has fallen 26% this week due to fears about the outbreak of cyclosporiasis, the intestinal infection caused by parasites that sickened thousands of people across the U.S. Sweetgreen, which has not had any cases of the illness in its stores, says it's continuing.

Clear and refreshing overnight with temperatures in the mid-50s to low 60s. We have a beautiful day on tap for Friday with abundant sunshine through the morning and much better air quality. Plan for a mostly sunny afternoon with highs in the mid-70s to near 80. Skies turn partly cloudy by evening and mostly cloudy Friday night with lows in the upper 50s to near 60. Saturday will be mainly cloudy with scattered showers and thunderstorms. Watching for additional air quality concerns and evening thunderstorms. From the Channel 3 Weather Center, I'm First Alert Chief Meteorologist Jess Langlois.

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5: From ABC News, I'm Dave Packer. Speaking at primetime Thursday night, President Trump announced documents will now be available on the White House website. He says, demonstrates the interference of foreign adversaries in U.S. elections.
6: But we still have a major challenge that must be urgently addressed, because no country can be great without fair and honest elections.
5: Trump says 278,000 non-U.S. citizens voted in American elections, but ABC Chief Washington correspondent Jonathan Carl says a well-known conservative organization's decades-long data on voter fraud disproves that.
7: The Heritage Foundation, a very strongly a pro-Trump organization, has a database to collect examples of voter fraud. They looked at 1982 to 2025, and they came up with so far about 100 documented cases, they say, where a non-citizen voted in a U.S. election.
5: Catastrophic flash floods in Texas have killed two people and forced hundreds of rescues in areas still reeling from last summer's devastating floods. Texas Governor Greg Abbott is focused on the Nueces River, which stretches over 300 miles from central to south Texas.
8: The old record for the river there was 24.88 feet back in 1996. Currently expected, and the Nueces River near your valley is two times the flow of Niagara Falls.
5: Acting Attorney General Todd Blanch met Thursday with several survivors of the late sex offender Jeffrey Epstein's crimes at the Justice Department. During hearings for Blanch's confirmation for the job permanently, Republican Senator Tom Tillis said the sit-down with victims would be a requirement to secure his vote. But one of those victims saying she found him abrasive, condescending, and intentionally noncommittal to survivors. And she said, quote, she's even more confident in urging senators to vote against his confirmation. You're listening to ABC News.
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0: Housing market slump isn't getting any better.
1: Potential home buyers are facing an uphill battle when it comes to housing costs. Freddie Mac says the average 30-year fixed rate mortgage increased to 6.55% last week, the highest level since August 2025. Economists say renewed uncertainty over the war with Iran, along with stubborn inflation, is creating the roller coaster for home loan rates. For renters, the trend shows rent prices are getting cheaper, down 1.5% in June and marking 35 straight months of declines. Michelle Franzen, ABC News.
0: Separately, the National Association of Realtors says pending home sales fell more than 5% in June compared to May and slipped 0.3% compared to this time last year. Two deputies with the Hillsborough County Sheriff's Office in Florida were airlifted to the hospital after they were shot while responding to a report that a suspect had taken his ex-girlfriend hostage overnight.
2: Our suspect ambushed our deputies. From the moment they arrived on scene, he was intent on taking the life of a deputy sheriff.
0: Chad Cronister, the sheriff, saying the suspect was shot and killed by a third responding deputy. Director Ana DuVernay will be releasing a documentary on Netflix on the 14th Amendment, which granted liberty and rights to formerly enslaved people post-Civil War. The documentary will be released later this year. Dave Packer, ABC News.
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7: Clear and refreshing overnight with temperatures in the mid-50s to low 60s. We have a beautiful day on tap for Friday with abundant sunshine through the morning and much better air quality. Plan for a mostly sunny afternoon with highs in the mid-70s to near 80. Skies turn partly cloudy by evening and mostly cloudy Friday night with lows in the upper 50s to near 60. Saturday will be mainly cloudy with scattered showers and thunderstorms. Watching for additional air quality concerns and evening thunderstorms. From the Channel 3 Weather Center, I'm First Alert Chief Meteorologist Jess Langlois.

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1: News, I'm Ted Lindner. President Trump announcing Thursday night his administration is going to release declassified documents he says shows evidence China interfered in the 2020 election. Addressing the nation from the White House, he claimed the country worked to discredit his accomplishments.
2: The Chinese government's strategy against the United States was focused on undermining domestic confidence in the U.S. president. They wanted to just make you sound like your president wasn't so hot, when actually your president has done a great job.
1: Senate Minority Leader Chuck Schumer accused the Trump administration of attempting to interfere in the midterms. The president using his address to urge Congress to pass the Save America Act. Two people are dead in Texas following relentless rains.
3: A male near Comfort, who was swept away in an RV. Another is a female in Uvalde.
1: Texas Governor Greg Abbott. 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
8: This is a Bloomberg Money Minute. A tough combination for Netflix. Although it says the amount of time people have spent on the platform increased 2% the first half of this year, even in the face of competition from the Winter Olympics and the World Cup, the streaming company is forecasting slowing sales growth in the coming quarter, which is raising investor concern about how long it will remain the top paid streaming service in the world. To address the concern, Netflix is investing in new kinds of programming, such as live sports and video podcasts. Coca-Cola says it has temporarily suspended production operations of its Fair Life milk brand in the U.S. It has nothing to do with the drink itself, but rather a cyber attack. An unauthorized third party gained access to some of its production-related systems. Coca-Cola says the full scope, nature, and impacts of the incident are not yet known, but product quality and safety were not affected by the cyber attack. Andrew O'Day.
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2: Clear and refreshing overnight with temperatures in the mid-50s to low 60s. We have a beautiful day on tap for Friday with abundant sunshine through the morning and much better air quality. Plan for a mostly sunny afternoon with highs in the mid-70s to near 80. Skies turn partly cloudy by evening and mostly cloudy Friday night with lows in the upper 50s to near 60. Saturday will be mainly cloudy with scattered showers and thunderstorms, watching for additional air quality concerns and evening thunderstorms. From the Channel 3 Weather Center, I'm First Alert Chief Meteorologist Jess Langlois.

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4: From ABC News, I'm Dave Packer. President Trump, in a primetime speech Thursday, announced his administration is releasing previously classified documents he claims show the vulnerability of U.S. election security and infrastructure, including overseas meddling.
5: Hundreds of millions of U.S. voter files are in the hands of foreign governments. Our machines and ballot counting systems are exposed to hacking and manipulation and corruption.
4: Trump calling for investigations at multiple federal agencies, but as ABC legal analyst Dan Abrams points out, the departments that would investigate these attacks on democracy were just reduced by the Trump administration.
6: You've got Tulsi Gabbard making the announcement that they were scaling back the Foreign Malign Influence Center. The FBI shuttered a task force dedicated to investigating foreign deception operations. They shed staff at the U.S. Cybersecurity and Infrastructure Security Agency, which deals with foreign disinformation. I mean, these are the agencies that would help root this out.
4: An attorney representing the family of Johann Sebastian Guerrero, who was shot and killed by ICE agents in Biddeford, Maine, Monday, said he was in the U.S. legally. Family attorney Benjamin Gideon.
7: I want to be clear about something. Johann Sebastian, before he was shot to death, had been accused of committing no crime.
4: The governor says floods in Texas have left at least two people dead. Folks in the Hill Country are on high alert as the Guadalupe River swells. Kerrville, Texas Chief of Police Jarrell Haley.
8: Both the city of Kerrville and Kerr County have declared a disaster for our area. 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
4: Hundreds of wildfires burning in Canada and the Northwest, sending smoke blowing east, along with air quality alerts all throughout the East Coast. 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
4: Thousands of people are converging on Yosemite National Park, creating some crowd chaos this summer.
11: Hikers squeezing past each other down a steep and packed cliffside at the popular Mist Trail, carefully navigating narrow staircases while lines inch past each other in both directions.
12: Like an amusement park, there's just people everywhere.
11: Hiker Mobeen Zarikari.
13: I did witness a lot of people slipping on the trail, actually, and I think some people got hurt.
11: And it's not just the trails. Tree-lined roads, lined with cars,

0: In Yosemite Village, visitors say finding a parking space can take nearly an hour.
1: ABC's Will Reeve. The National Transportation Safety Board says it's taking over the investigation into a Ryanair incident where a passenger was almost sucked out of the plane due to cabin decompression midair. Greece said it will take part in the investigation. The FBI is investigating shots fired at a federal building in Phoenix.
2: The FBI says somebody fired shots at an enforcement and removal operations building in Phoenix. Enforcement and removal operations are part of ICE, handling deporting those ordered out of the U.S. The FBI says several rounds hit the exterior of the building on Tuesday. Nobody was injured. The FBI is asking for the public's help to learn more about what unfolded and who fired the shots. Alex Stone, ABC News.
1: ESPN says the NBA is investigating the circumstances surrounding the Milwaukee Bucks signing of Gary Trent Jr. for possible circumvention of the salary cap. Dave Packer, ABC News.
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6: Clear and refreshing overnight with temperatures in the mid-50s to low 60s. We have a beautiful day on tap for Friday with abundant sunshine through the morning and much better air quality. Plan for a mostly sunny afternoon with highs in the mid-70s to near 80. Skies turn partly cloudy by evening and mostly cloudy Friday night with lows in the upper 50s to near 60. Saturday will be mainly cloudy with scattered showers and thunderstorms, watching for additional air quality concerns and evening thunderstorms. From the Channel 3 Weather Center, I'm First Alert Chief Meteorologist Jess Langlois.

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1: News. I'm Sue Guzman. Air sirens sounding in Bahrain after Iran claimed an attack on a U.S. airbase. This as the U.S. ramped up its strikes against Iran Thursday, targeting bridges and roadways. White House Press Secretary Caroline Leavitt.
2: The president has proved not just to Iran, but to the entire world that we can hit Iran anytime, anywhere, any place. And their ability to defend themselves has been essentially wiped out.
1: No word on whether an actual airbase was struck. President Trump says he has proof of foreign interference in U.S. elections.
3: The Chinese government's strategy against the United States was focused on undermining domestic confidence in the U.S. president. They wanted to just make you sound like your president wasn't so hot, when actually your president has done a great job.
1: He says he's authorized the release of classification of documents. 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
4: 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Just click listen, then swipe right and hear the latest news updates on your time. 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
8: This is a Bloomberg Money Minute. Google Gemini has been an early success story in the generative AI race, but with constant innovation, the only way to keep momentum, Google risks losing some. Sources tell Bloomberg Google is months behind schedule on delivering Gemini 3.5 Pro, its most powerful flagship AI model, because the company has been taking time to try to improve its capabilities. The delay has been a source of frustration for Google engineers, AI researchers, and managers, many of whom are concerned the company risks losing its edge to rivals, including Anthropic's Claude and OpenAI's ChatGPT. Today we get the latest heartbeat from the U.S. consumer. The University of Michigan's early July consumer sentiment survey is expected to show a small rebound from June as gasoline prices continue to slip during most of the month's first week. Economists, though, warn not to overread into the report as gas prices inch up again amid renewed U.S.-Iran military exchanges. Andrew O'Day, Bloomberg Radio.
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Clear and refreshing overnight with temperatures in the mid-50s to low 60s. We have a beautiful day on tap for Friday with abundant sunshine through the morning and much better air quality. Plan for a mostly sunny afternoon with highs in the mid-70s to near 80. Skies turn partly cloudy by evening and mostly cloudy Friday night with lows in the upper 50s to near 60. Saturday will be mainly cloudy with scattered showers and thunderstorms, watching for additional air quality concerns and evening thunderstorms. From the Channel 3 Weather Center, I'm First Alert Chief Meteorologist Jess Langlois.

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2: It's 26 after. The federal government's bringing back a policy that's raising concerns for legal immigrants and their U.S.-born relatives. Correspondent Jennifer King reports the rule in question surrounds immigrants who currently receive public benefits, including food stamps and housing vouchers.
3: The Trump administration is moving to deny green cards to immigrants who use public benefits like food stamps, housing vouchers, or Medicaid. The policy revives a rule that applicants have to show they wouldn't be, quote, public charges, i.e. a burden to taxpayers. It was implemented during President Trump's first term, but reversed under President Biden. A post by U.S. Citizenship and Immigration Services says that under President Trump, the agency is restoring the basic principle that immigrants must be able to support themselves. Immigrant advocates and public health groups have criticized the rule, saying it will have a chilling effect on the health and safety of legal immigrants and the children of mixed status families. Jennifer King, Washington.
2: His job at the White House was to operate a teleprompter used when President Trump gives speeches. But now the president's longtime staffer is under investigation for placing bets on what would be in those speeches on a prediction market website. Correspondent Haya Panjwani reports on a gambling incident out of the White House.
4: President Trump's teleprompter operator is on unpaid leave after allegedly making prediction market bets on the president's speeches. The enforcement chief of online prediction market Kalshi says they contacted federal regulators about bets allegedly made about what President Donald Trump would say in speeches. White House Press Secretary Caroline Levitt.
5: Obviously, I'm aware of the report. The president is too. I spoke with him about it. He believes it's deeply unfortunate and frankly a disgrace. And the individual that was cited in that report is complying with the CFTC.
4: ABC News first reported that Gabriel Perez used his inside knowledge to win more than $100,000 betting on what the president would say in addresses. That included Trump's State of the Union speech earlier this year. Perez has been operating Trump's teleprompter since 2016. Haya Panjwani, Washington.
2: America in the Morning for Friday, July 17th, 2026, is produced by Jeff McKay. I'm Clayton Neville in for John Trout, and this is Westwood One.
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7: News. I'm Ted Lindner. As the conflict with Iran continues, the Pentagon launching strikes against a commercial vessel Thursday, claiming the ship was attempting to break a U.S. naval blockade of Iranian ports.
8: For the first time since President Trump ordered a resumption of the naval blockade, U.S. forces disabled an oil tanker, firing Hellfire missiles at the stacks, trying to run through it to Iran's Karg Island.
7: Fox's Lucas Tomlinson and President Trump announcing Thursday's administration will release declassified documents, he says, show evidence China interfered in the 2020 election, addressing the nation from the White House Thursday night. He claimed the country worked to discredit his accomplishments.
9: The Chinese government's strategy against the United States was focused on undermining domestic confidence in the U.S. president. They wanted to just make you sound like your president wasn't so hot.
7: President Trump using his address to urge Congress to pass the Save America Act. 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
2: We're starting off the day with much better air quality as cooler air from the north has filtered in some good clean air. We're starting the day off in those upper 50s, low 60s with clear skies. A little bit cool for this time of year. So we head into the afternoon, upper 70s and low 80s are in store with low humidity. It'll be a cool summer's day with lots of sunshine. Into tonight, dropping into the upper 50s again with increasing clouds and wildfire smoke wanting to return into our Saturday. For Channel 3, I'm First Alert Meteorologist Gunnar Consul.
3: This is America in the Morning from Westwood One. Here's what's coming up this half hour. Historic flooding for a second consecutive year in parts of Texas.
4: The U.S. government has designated two more Mexican cartels as terrorist organizations. I'm Donna Warner.
5: The Food and Drug Administration approved a first-of-its-kind pill that can drastically reduce cholesterol. Ed Donahue, Washington.
6: Taiwanese chip-making company TSMC has announced its plans to invest in expanding its manufacturing plants in the U.S. I'm Karen Shamas.
7: A company that sells ghost gun kits has been ordered to pay over $104 million. I'm Jennifer King.
8: Learn the story in Homer's classic poem, The Odyssey, in theaters now. I'm Kevin Carr.
3: We'll be right back.
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0: 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I'm 38 years old, and I work at a graphic design company, which is funny, because I couldn't even draw a stick figure when I was a kid. 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
5: Good morning, I'm Jared Cirillo with a look at some of the news headlines we're following today. In Burlington, a man accused of sexually assaulting a woman near a local parking garage is still in jail. Cleanup crews are trying to put a new shine on the newly opened Champlain Parkway. We'll tell you about graffiti vandals who have hit several times already. A woman was seriously injured after an e-bike crash Thursday afternoon in Burlington near Pine and Locust Streets. And Bristol police are searching for the person responsible for torching a porta potty early Thursday morning. We'll have full details on all of these stories and others coming up next. But first, it's ABC News on Burlington and Plattsburgh's number one news talk station, WCPV Essex, WVMT Burlington, FM 101.3 and AM 620.
6: From ABC News, I'm Brian Clark. President Trump used a primetime address to the nation to urge Congress to pass his Save America Act that would add restrictions around voting. He says those restrictions are necessary because of what's been learned in newly declassified documents about election security vulnerabilities.
7: U.S. spy agencies began learning about the compromise of voter registration files in 2020 when they discovered that tens of millions of voter data, think of that, tens of millions of voters' data in 18 states have been bought, stolen, or hacked by China.
6: China says the allegations have no factual ground. ABC's Jonathan Carl says the declassified documents do not appear to show any active foreign interference that has changed any results.
8: There was one concern that was expressed back in 2005 when the company that did Venezuela's voting machines was acquired an American company that triggered some concern, but this is not about U.S. elections. It's about Venezuelan elections.
6: Cyclosporiasis has made thousands of people sick, like Sam Epperson.
9: I don't think I've ever experienced stomach cramps like that before. It was definitely a very unique feeling. I knew it wasn't just a normal stomach bug.
6: And now the CDC and FDA may have figured out the source. Sources tell ABC News the FDA's identified a supplier of shredded lettuce from Mexico that was sold at Taco Bell locations in five states. Taco Bell says it's removed that supplier. Wildfires in parts of Canada again creating potentially dangerous air across several U.S. states.
10: The FAA slowing arrivals into Philadelphia's airport, pilots seeing ash in the air. Milwaukee reporting its worst air quality on record. In Toledo, Ohio, readings topped 800. Anything over 300 is considered hazardous. When the air quality index tops 200, experts advise everyone to wear a mask.
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1: Good morning. I'm Jared Cirillo with your local news update on WVMT. We'll have your latest weather forecast coming up from the Channel 3 Weather Center. Stay with us. A Burlington man accused of sexually assaulting a woman near a local parking garage remains in jail today. Lacomba Smith has pleaded not guilty to the criminal allegations. He's being held with no bail. Authorities say Smith is believed to have followed the victim home on July 9th, shoved her to the ground near the Cherry Street parking garage, held her down, and sexually assaulted her. The victim ended up in a hospital. Authorities said Smith has a long rap sheet in Vermont, as well as Florida and Georgia. Cleanup crews are trying to put a new shine on the newly opened Champlain Parkway. The shoulder of the parkway was shut down for much of Thursday morning, so crews could clean off graffiti from a nearby rocky ledge. The parkway opened for traffic just last month, and vandals have already hit the rocks and other areas several times. A woman was seriously injured after an e-bike crash Thursday afternoon in Burlington. It happened at the intersection of Pine and Locust Streets. The Burlington police had few immediate details, but said that a car was involved, and both the car and the rider were traveling south at the time. The woman was brought to UVM Medical Center with serious injuries. The driver cooperated with police, though it's not clear if any criminal charges will be filed. Police in Bristol are searching for the person responsible for torching a porta potty early Thursday morning. Police said it happened between 1 and 3 in the morning on Maple Street. All that remained was melted plastic coating the sidewalk. Police are asking anyone with maybe security camera footage to check for anything unusual. Today's weather from WCAX is next. I'm Jared Cirillo, WVMT News.

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9: We're starting off the day with much better air quality as cooler air from the north has filtered in some good clean air. We're starting the day off in those upper 50s, low 60s with clear skies. A little bit cool for this time of year. So into the afternoon, upper 70s and low 80s are in store with low humidity. It'll be a cool summer's day with lots of sunshine. Into tonight, dropping into the upper 50s again with increasing clouds and wildfire smoke wanting to return into our Saturday. For Channel 3, I'm First Alert Meteorologist Gunnar Konsol.
10: Thanks, Gunner. It's spectacular out there this morning. Absolutely beautiful. And 60 degrees in Burlington, 62 in Plattsburgh, 57 in St. Albans, and clear skies in 55 right now in Middlebury. And it's a Friday. Fluffin' and a stuffin'. Let's head out for the

0: Good morning, everybody, and welcome to the Morning Drive on this Friday morning. Wherever you're listening to us this morning, rise and shine, and let's get this Friday started. I'm Kurt Wright, one of your co-hosts, and ladies and gentlemen, let me introduce you to the man, the myth, the legend. Yes, it's Anthony Neary. You guessed it. Good morning, Anthony.
1: Good morning, sir. Happy Friday. What a great night for sleeping.
0: It really was a better night for that.
1: Yes, indeed. And I heard, and maybe it's further to the south, but the smoke intensity from the wildfires, if you're coughing or got a scratchy throat or maybe your eyes are running a little, in the New York area, and I do know that it's more extreme further south, which is great, is the equivalent of 10 cigarettes a day. That seemed like a lot to me.
0: Is that what it was? 10 cigarettes?
1: That's what they said. I don't even know which talking heads I was listening to, but they said that the air quality in the New York area, the metropolitan area, and it's, if you look at the map, it seems to be like that's right where it's the worst, is 10 cigarettes a day.
0: I thought I heard 7 cigarettes.
1: No, maybe where. That's still, I mean, one cigarette. That seems kind of significant.
0: But if you just smoked one cigarette, it wouldn't really do damage to you, right?
1: Oh, you don't think?
0: One cigarette?
1: Well, for somebody who doesn't smoke at all, anything, to me, it seems pretty.
0: Did you ever smoke?
1: Harsh. No, no.
0: Smart man.
1: I never smoked cigarettes because one of my jobs used to be cleaning the tar off the cigarette machines from the smoky places they used to be filled.
0: That convinced you never to smoke.

0: right?
1: It had an interesting odor to it. Yeah, it did.
0: You know, I have to say, back in the day, when Joan Shannon pushed banning smoking from bars,
1: yeah,
0: I did not support that because that's like, hey, come on, let's leave it up to the bars,
1: right?
0: But it, I, on reflection, it wasn't a bad thing because, well, you know, there is a real thing about secondhand smoke,
1: mm-hmm.
0: and people that work in the bars are subject to that, and they may be jobs that they have to have, and they're subject to secondhand smoke for hours on end, day after day after day. And after a while, it's like, you know, if you went out into a bar the next morning, your clothes smelled, just smelled, reeked of smoke.
1: Oh, yeah.
0: So I think I have to say, over a period of time, I thought I was wrong about that. That was not a bad change. Having people go outside if they want to smoke, it's better for the employees, and it hasn't really hurt the bars. I was back then, I was concerned what people were gonna, if it was gonna hurt bars, but I end up thinking it was a good idea after initially opposing it.
1: Well, you know, and I was opposed to it too, for a variety of reasons. Even though I really struggled working as a bartender, and there were some nights it just bothered me. It's always just, and I don't mean, I mean physically, you know, not if you want to smoke, great, go for it. I don't care, but you do realize now, I can't even comprehend that they could smoke on planes. I just think that the air quality that we've become accustomed to is so much better than it was when we were younger, and yeah, hindsight's 20/20. And at the time, I was opposed to it because, well, I mean, we made our living with cigarette vending machines, let's be honest. And it was a huge blow. I mean, when I tell people we had cigarette machines in dorms in colleges, you know, they're like, what? I'm like, oh, yeah, it was a thing.
0: Yeah, it's hard to. There's things in that you look back on. And I was like, really?
1: Yeah,
0: used to be able to do that.
1: Yeah, no. And the reason I spent so much time as a young person in prisons wasn't because I was doing things that got me convicted. It was because I was filling primarily cigarette machines in prisons. Yeah,
0: You never got convicted of anything.
1: No, right? I didn't. And I've got to be
0: careful.
1: They
0: could never prove a damn thing.
1: That's right. Never, no convictions. But you think about it now, and it's just like, I can't even comprehend.
0: There's a lot of different things when you think about that you used to see that you'd be shocked if you saw one now, which is, how about a telephone booth?
1: Right.
0: They have just disappeared.
1: Although, you know,
0: it's hard to think back to going into one of those little booths and making a phone call.
1: Or looking for a payphone.
0: Yeah, looking for a payphone.
1: Yeah, I know. It's funny, and it's fun to have conversations like that with my son when I'm like, well, you know, that's kind of how we grew up, and he's just like, I can't even imagine.
0: Payphones?
1: Can't even imagine.

0: No.
1: I don't think so.
0: No, I don't think so either.
1: Now, of course, there's this parasite out there, right?
0: Yeah.
1: Called, what is it called? It's called...
0: Cyclosporiasis,
1: right? And it's the disease... This is on WPTZ, and it's an intestinal diarrheal infection. One of the headlines, there's been so many headlines over the last week or so about this. One of them was a headline, you never want to think about this. Parasite causes explosive diarrhea. Oh, man. That is not a pleasant thought.
0: No.
1: It's just not a pleasant thought.
0: No.
1: But we haven't had any cases of it in Vermont yet, but it's all around us. It's in New Hampshire. They've had literally hundreds of cases of it in New York. And it's not the typical thing that you'd get it and it goes away in a day or two or three. It can last for weeks or even months if you don't treat it. And there's a number of things they think are causing it. And so they put out some things that they think you should do to be careful. Cause you don't want to get this thing.
0: No, you don't want
1: it. Not going to kill you, but you don't want it.
0: Right.
1: So they're saying, bagged lettuce and salad kits. Some officials believe that the source of the parasite could be lettuce and it could be introduced in facilities where the lettuce is processed and packaged. So they're saying, make sure you're washing this stuff.
0: Yeah, and you've got to wash it well. You just can't rinse it off. This parasite is a little harder to get rid of than just a quick rinse.
1: Yeah. Again, it says symptoms can include severe diarrhea, abdominal cramps, vomiting that may last for weeks if left untreated.
0: Yeah, it's pretty serious. And actually, in the food world, we've known about it for a few weeks, and it's been a hot topic of conversation, there's been a lot of extra time and energy spent, particularly on vegetables right now. It does look like though they think they've narrowed it down to a lettuce distributor, but yeah, it looks like it's primarily lettuce. Now, the easiest way to get rid of it, of course, is to cook it. But who cooks their lettuce?
1: Right.
0: That's the thing. Although I have heard, like Taco Bell has completely removed lettuce from its menu. And we've gotten directives from the A&W to just, where you're sourcing your lettuce and how to handle it. And there are some stores in the Midwest that I know have completely removed it. We're kind of insulated in Vermont because a lot of our food, like before when there was an issue with food, a lot of our food is sourced relatively locally. And this time of year, a ton of it is straight up local. So we're long ahead of the farm to table. I have to tell you, a lot of the lettuces and stuff that we use wind up being sourced locally.
1: Yeah, that's what they're saying you should go with.
0: Yeah,
1: Dr. Gabriela Andujar Vasquez, an infection disease physician at Dartmouth, says it can be very unpleasant, as you can imagine.
0: Yeah.
1: She says people can become infected only by ingesting the parasite, which is commonly associated with contaminated food or water, because symptoms often persist much longer than a typical stomach illness. Prolonged gastrointestinal illness can be important clues that someone may have been exposed. And again, they're saying you want to get it treated because this is the type of thing that can linger on for weeks, even months. And nobody wants to deal with that.
0: No, it doesn't go away. That's that long-term diarrhea. That's a good time, huh?
1: So they're also saying berries. Previous outbreaks of cyclosporiasis have been caused by berries, specifically raspberries.
0: Yeah.
1: Possibly because it's hard to scrub a raspberry clean. And rinsing fruit likely isn't enough to get rid of the parasite anyway. Fresh herbs.
0: Mm-hmm.
1: Basil and others have been culprits in past outbreaks, so it makes sense to be cautious of them for now.
0: Yeah, the nice thing, like this time of year, all the basil we eat is coming off the plant that's literally in a giant pot on the front porch. We're growing our own. I mean,
1: yeah, and of course, as with any of these, it's wash your hands frequently, they say.
0: Big time.
1: Wash your hands all the time. Cooking,

0: Again, it says cooking produce can kill the parasite, but the produce, but for produce eaten raw, proper washing is currently the best defense.
1: Yeah.
0: Hostin recommends washing hands thoroughly before handling produce and rinsing fruits and vegetables under fresh running water. For firmer produce, such as potatoes, carrots, or cucumbers, he said an inexpensive produce brush can help remove dirt and contaminants from the surface. So those are some of the things you want to be on top of right now so that you don't get this dang thing.
1: Yeah, it's. I think we're lucky. I think it's going to surface, but it... It's pretty serious. And the harder the outside of the fruit, or the smoother it is, it basically the virus or the parasite can live in the little nooks and crannies. So if you've got a tomato, you wash, you know, because it's easy to wash the skin, you know. But if you got berries, then they can sit in there and get inside there and hang out and wait to give you diarrhea. Good morning, you're live on the Morning Drive.
2: Speaking of diarrhea, all that falling out of Trump's mouth last night.
0: Wow, he used that one right to
1: that was pretty good advantage.
0: Yeah.
2: Well, I had to do a segue for you guys. Otherwise, it'd just be changing the subject.
0: No, so I have to say, into it. Did you watch it? Because I have to say, I meant to watch it.
2: No.
0: And I forgot.
2: I can't do it.
0: I forgot to, and I turned it on, and I think it had just finished. Did you see it?
2: I've heard that Greatest Hits album many times before.
1: It was on. I didn't actively go looking for it. It was on when I got in the truck, and I drove back to Milton last night, so I heard a bunch of it. What I really liked listening to was MSN Now and Jen Psaki's show afterwards. Did you see any of that?
2: No, I didn't pay any. I knew what it was going to be, so I didn't pay.
1: Oh no! I specifically watched MSN Now to see, you know, what they had to say about it.
0: Well, ABC and NBC chose not to even carry the speech.
2: Yeah, now Trump wants to take their license away. So if we're not like, I mean, come on. This guy is just out of his freaking mind.
1: Well, I don't know.
2: Come on.
1: No, I'm not. I'm not. Hard,
2: but it's okay, one step at a time.
0: He's talking about China.
1: Right.
0: And he says members of the deep state, a very, very famous group of people, in many cases.
2: Well, how do these guys got power and won all these elections?
0: Well, obviously, you can't claim the election was rigged when you lost, and then everything was great when you won, and then again, if you lose, it's going to be, it was rigged
2: right.
0: Again.
2: Right. I'm going to go back to that conspiracy theory I was talking to Anthony about, that he's going to delegitimize these elections so he can go in there and meddle.
1: I don't know. I really don't know at this point. I think that he's doing what he wants to do. I don't think he cares about the re-election stuff.
2: He does, he's going to get impeached if the House goes to the Democrats.
1: Yeah.
2: At least he's convinced of it.
1: Oh, sure.
2: He's not getting removed ever, but he'll be. They might just drag him through just to make hay.
1: Yeah, I don't know. You know, there's so many weird things going on right now that I really don't know. And I think that
2: I didn't really buy into it until I see Tulsi Gabbard going to Fulton County and participating in seizing those ballots that should have been destroyed 2 years ago.
1: Why did she quit, though?
0: I think
2: because she said that Iran wasn't a threat, and I think she got in trouble for that when that got brought back up.
0: Yeah, she wasn't going to fit the administration's narrative.
2: But you do realize those ballots in Fulton County were supposed to be destroyed 2 years ago, but they're only being kept because of an ongoing litigation.
1: Right, right. Well, I have to tell you that it's kind of funny how I do believe there is a deep state. I'm sorry. And because it goes back to when Chuck Schumer...
2: Yeah, he's running it.
1: Well, what he's trying to do is he's trying to take it over. You're absolutely right, because he was the victim of it the first time.
2: He's taking it over. There
1: Chuck
2: is no
1: Schumer decision. Warned him about it, remember? Early on when he was first elected... Schumer's like, you know, you can have political foes, but you made a huge mistake. You took on the spies, and nobody wins when you take the spies on in Washington. And
2: no, they're very good at what they do.
1: They are very good at what they do, and so this is why I'm like, I don't know how it all fits in. Am I a huge fan of it? No. Do I think that there's I'm sorry, but I think that this mail-in ballot thing and this ballot harvesting that's allowed is straight up crazy. And one of the things that Psaki was talking about.

0: out, and I listened to MS Now all the way in this morning. They were talking about how like 92% of Americans, when they understand what ballot harvesting is, think it's a bad thing. So the problem with it, as always, is he's going to go and go extreme and do the crazy nuts stuff. But
1: it certainly could use some tuning up.
0: Yeah. Yeah.
2: I mean, I've never been. I wrote a piece about it in the Free Press a long time ago about ballot harvesting that was happening in Burlington because candidates were
1: going. That was when you were salty about losing the mayor's election.
2: No. I never. No, it was before. It was before that. That had nothing to do with anything. But the fact was that candidates would go around to the college campuses and round up ballots there and bring them down to the city hall.
0: Yeah.
2: And to me, it was like just it wasn't illegal.
0: No,
2: but it was inappropriate to have candidates and or their workers running around taking people's ballots from them and bringing them down. It's just there's a lot of room for hanky panky there. And I'm not a fan of sending ballots out. I've said it before. I'll say it again.
0: Yeah.
2: But so, we could have tighter election systems for sure. But I think that Trump, though, to keep going down this path, it's not something the American people want to keep hearing, and
0: right.
2: I don't think it's beneficial to. I think he'd be better off to be focused.
1: I think he's setting the stage for us to second guess the election that's about to whip his ass.
2: I think he'd be better off to be focused on the issues Americans really care about, inflation and things like that.
1: Never should have started. I think that should be job one right now.
2: You know what? Yeah. We are way late for the break. We gotta let you go.
0: I know. Okay. We will be right back. Holy cow! We're boy.
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3: Welcome back to The Morning Drive, everybody. That's one of the Rocky songs, right?
4: Yes, indeed.
3: Yes. Eye of the Tiger. That's right. That's right. Yeah. Eye of the Tiger. Yeah.
4: Yep.
3: And we took that last break so late that we only have a little time before we have to hit the next break. But a couple little nuggets here. Steve Forbes turned 79 years old tomorrow. Of course, Forbes magazine. He also ran for president a couple of times. And I was just trying to remember when. I was thinking either 92 or 96. He did run in 96, but then he also ran again in 2000. I can remember him in the debates. He was a very smart guy, but he's a little stiff.
4: Yeah, he lacked the that's the balance of politics, right? You've got to have you've got to have the chops, the brains, but you also have to be, you know, charismatic.
3: Right. And then Joe Torre turns former Yankee manager, former Dodger manager, Hall of Famer. His birthday is tomorrow. He turns 86. Joe Torre's 86. And I'll tell you what, he may be slowing down a little bit, but Joe Torre's still in great shape. He had prostate cancer back in, I believe it was 19, diagnosed with it in 1999.
4: Yeah.
3: And so it just shows you how, as long as you catch it relatively early, you can still go on, not just for a few years, but you can live for a long time. It's 27 years later, he's going strong.
4: Mm-hmm.
3: And is one of the classiest people in maybe even baseball history. He is just a class guy.
4: Yeah, and it's, I mean, you think about how, didn't he work for Steinbrenner?
3: Oh, yeah, of course he did.
4: But yeah, I'm not saying Steinbrenner's not
3: there was a famous story in the 1996 World Series when Joe Torre was hired. The Daily News, or I think it was the Daily News, who said, they said, clueless Joe. When he was hired by Steinbrenner, and he's like, you know, Steinbrenner will run him out of town before the year's over.
4: Right.
3: And of course, Joe went on to manage for 12 years for the Yankees, winning four world championships. But Joe Torre always tells the story of the 96 World Series where the Yankees lost the first two games to the Atlanta Braves. And then Joe Torre told Steinbrenner, he said, look, I think we're probably, no, they lost the first game. And then Torre told Steinbrenner, you know, I think we're probably going to lose tomorrow too. And he said, I think we're probably not ready. He said, but don't worry about it, George. Atlanta's my town, because he had managed in Atlanta too. He said, we're going to go down there and sweep them in Atlanta, and we'll come back here and win it for you. We'll win it for you in game six, right in the Bronx, George. And George was interviewed about that. I think it was on David Letterman. He said, I looked at Torre like he had two heads. And of course, it happened just like Joe said. They went to Atlanta and swept the Braves. Nobody thought they could. The Braves had that unbelievable pitching staff. They went to Atlanta and swept them in Atlanta and came back, beat them in game six. And they were the toast of the city.
4: Yeah.
3: And went on to have that incredible run.
4: Can you imagine saying to Steinbrenner, well, we're probably going to lose again. So.
3: And he was right. They got killed. He said, yeah, I think we're going to probably go down 2-0. And George was like, I still miss old George.
4: Oh, that's pretty funny. What do you think George would do to the current manager?
3: Oh, Aaron Boone would have been gone long ago.
4: Okay. That's what I thought. That's why I asked that.
3: I mean, George was a little too impulsive, but at least, no doubt he was too impulsive at times. But there was some accountability, though.

0: there's just not a lot of accountability now.
1: Yep. All right, we got to take a break. 6:32 on a Friday morning. We're at the bottom of the hour, so we're going to check in with Fox News. Jared's got the headlines. We got your forecast from Channel 3's First Alert Weather Center. It's all here. And we'll be back on the Morning Drive.
2: I'm Sue Guzman. President Trump says he has proof of foreign interference in U.S. elections.
3: The Chinese government's strategy against the United States was focused on undermining domestic confidence in the U.S. president. They wanted to just make you sound like your president wasn't so hot, when actually your president has done a great job.
2: He says he's authorized the release of declassified documents from the archives. Air sirens sounding in Bahrain after Iran claimed an attack on a U.S. airbase. This as the U.S. ramped up its strikes against Iran Thursday, targeting bridges and roadways.
4: The president has proved not just to Iran, but to the entire world that we can hit Iran anytime, anywhere, any place. And their ability to defend themselves has been essentially wiped out.
2: White House Press Secretary Carol Line Levitt, America's listening to Fox News.
5: Good morning. Your latest weather forecast is coming up from the Channel 3 Weather Center. I'm Jared Cirillo with your local news update on WVMT. A woman is dealing with serious injuries after being involved in an e-bike crash in Burlington. The incident happened on Thursday afternoon near the intersection of Pine and Locust Streets. Police said both the car and the woman on the e-bike were traveling south in the area when they somehow collided. The woman is now in serious condition at a hospital. The driver of the vehicle stopped and is said to be cooperating with police. Vermont Academy pitcher Caden McCarthy is apparently over the moon about his upcoming Major League Baseball career. McCarthy told WCAX Television Thursday that all of Vermont has been behind him with support since he was drafted in the second round of the recent MLB draft by the Atlanta Braves. The 17-year-old was picked with the 48th overall pick, making him Vermont's highest major league draft selection ever. McCarthy says he's excited for the future with the Braves organization and is ready to do Vermont proud. Wildfire smoke from Canada blanketed the region Thursday, and that triggered air quality alerts for Vermont, New York, and much of the Northeast. Infants and young children, the elderly, and those who spend substantial time outside are more sensitive to the smoke's harmful effects. Experts recommend check on your neighbors, especially those most at risk, something that's not out of the ordinary for many Vermonters. The Parker House, a federally subsidized apartment building for seniors in downtown Rutland, has now changed hands after more than four decades under the same ownership. The Downtown Development Corporation owned and operated the Parker House since 1981. Well, this month, the nonprofit organization sold the building for more than $4 million to Steel Properties. Corporation officials say it's giving the proceeds to the city to help downtown development projects in the city's TIF district. Today's weather from WCAX is next. I'm Jared Cirillo, WVMT News.
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4: We're starting off the day with much better air quality as cooler air from the north has filtered in some good clean air. We're starting the day off in those upper 50s, low 60s with clear skies. A little bit cool for this time of year. So we into the afternoon, upper 70s and low 80s are in store with low humidity. It'll be a cool summer's day with lots of sunshine. Into tonight, dropping into the upper 50s again with increasing clouds and wildfire smoke wanting to return into our Saturday. For Channel 3, I'm First Alert Meteorologist Gunnar Consul.
5: Thanks, Gunnar. It is beautiful out there this morning. 60 degrees in Burlington, 63 right now in Plattsburgh, 57 in St. Albans, and 56 degrees in clear skies in Middlebury.
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0: Mom's a bartender. Welcome back to the Morning Drive, everybody. We are back on this Fluff and Stuff Friday. And of course, Fluff and Stuff Friday, we've got one sentence only at 7:25. We are going to be taste testing some ice cream because Is it Sunday? Is National Ice Cream Day?
1: I think so. One of those days.
0: And so, and of course, we talked about the other day how Vermont's, according to this survey, Vermont's favorite ice cream is peanut butter ice cream.
1: Yeah.
0: And so Island Ice Cream's coming in at 7:30. We're going to be testing some ice cream.
1: Mm-hmm.
0: So, of course, we got to look forward to that. And, of course, we're going to talk to the food dude, Bruce Newberry. But at 8 o'clock, our political guest will be Tom Chittenden, state senator, running for re-election in the Southeast Chittenden District.
1: Right.
0: Now, we want to say congratulations to Caden McCarthy, who made history in Vermont.
1: Big time.
0: As the... He was the highest draft picked out of Vermont ever in the MLB, Major League Baseball. He's a kid from Chester, great baseball player, and he was picked in the first round, 48th overall in the first round by the Atlanta Braves. $2 million signing bonus.
1: Wow.
0: Caden right out McCarthy. Of high school.
1: That's insane.
0: And he says, Caden says in the story, CX, maybe work to get him on the show possibly, but he says all of Vermont has been behind him. And in a situation like this, you can say that because if it's politics, all of Vermont's not behind anything.
1: No.
0: Because everybody's split. But when it comes to something like this, he's entitled to say that all of Vermont is behind him. And it's got to be a great feeling. Friends and family had gathered, this is from CX, at his Chester home to watch the moment where he was drafted. He had spent the past few seasons as Vermont Academy's ace, as well as throwing a few innings this summer with the Vermont Lake Monsters.
1: That's right. Remember, they had talked about that when we were talking with the Lake Monsters.
0: And so he has been drafted 48th overall, the highest selection ever for a Vermonter. So congratulations, Caden McCarthy and Atlanta Braves. And now we get to follow his career starting in professional baseball in the minor leagues and see if he can work his way up to the major leagues someday.
1: He had a $2 million signing bonus?
0: I think that's what it said.
1: That's great.
0: I thought that's what I read.
1: Well, you know, because I wonder, I'm sure most baseball fans know exactly. So he gets drafted. It's not like he starts playing for the Braves right away. He's for the organization, but he's going to have to work his way up through the minors.
0: Oh yeah, you start in the lowest level of the minor leagues.
1: Right.
0: It's a grueling. I mean, if you're incredibly great, you can work your way through fairly quickly, but only the really best players do that. It can take a few years.
1: My entire knowledge of how the minor league baseball system works.

0: works is one of my favorite movies, Bull Durham. So
1: I watched pretty much all those baseball movies, and that was a good one.
0: I love it.
1: That was with Kevin Costner.
0: Kevin Costner, and that's when what's his name met his wife, Tim Robbins met Susan Sarandon, and they wound up getting married. I think they still are married.
1: My favorite baseball movie. Speaking of baseball movies, and I know some people say that wasn't even a baseball movie. I know I have a friend that didn't like this movie. I loved it. Field of Dreams.
0: Yeah, you know what? I'm not a huge baseball guy or sports guy, but you got to love Field of Dreams. It's a great story.
1: I
0: loved
1: it. I remember George H.W. Bush watched it. They had like the White House Theater.
0: Yeah.
1: And at the end of it, he said, can somebody tell me what that movie was all about? And I guess if you're not, but he was a baseball fan, but it was a story. You had to follow it.
0: Great story.
1: Yeah. And at the end, I mean, I get a little misty-eyed when Kevin Costner's character, his dad shows up who had died at an early age and everything.
0: Yeah.
1: And he said, Dad, want to have a catch?
0: Oh, God.
1: I love that.
0: Yeah, and who doesn't love James Earl Jones?
1: Yeah.
0: I mean, I'd ride in a VW bus across America with James Earl Jones.
1: The now late great, right?
0: Yeah. Let's grab some calls. Good morning. You're live on The Morning Drive.
2: Good morning. There's people out there that hate Trump so much that they think all of a sudden that 250,000 non-citizens having voter registration is a good thing. They hate Trump so much that they think it's a good thing that China sends tens of thousands of fake driver's license, and it's a good thing that, you know, the FBI and CIA keeps intelligence about elections away from the president. It's like, what's up with these people? This is more important than the president. This is about our country.
1: Well, we should want to make sure that there's no hanky-panky going on. I mean, whatever people think about Trump and whatever they think about elections, but we should make sure. You said
2: he should stop talking about it.
1: Well, I don't think it's politically wise to keep talking about the last. If you want to move forward and say, hey, we have some information, here's what happened. But to keep going back and say, this election was rigged and got stolen from me.
2: It wasn't that long ago.
1: But he's tried many, many court cases and failed at every single one.
2: 2025 and on. That's when all the information you should talk about is 2025 to now. What's the date he tried
1: every court case there was out there, and he failed at every one, including by Republican-appointed judges.
0: Yeah. All right, let's grab another call. Good morning. You're live on The Morning Drive.
3: Hey, Kurt, that kid signing bonus matches what you got to come back to The Morning Drive, isn't it?
1: Yes, it is. It's exactly the same. Ken gave me a $2 million signing bonus to come back.
3: $2 million.
1: I couldn't turn it down.
0: Actually, and then it also included a kicker. He gets $500,000 of yacht service.
3: I wish they had written in that he couldn't sing, but
1: Oh! That hurt bad. No, and but hey, I just one quick thing before you say whatever you're going to say.
3: Sure.
1: I did not get any of that, of course. But what I did get, Ken gave me a lifetime supply of ring dings.
0: He did.
3: There we go.
0: Yeah. And that's all.
3: I hope you're not on his health insurance, Kurt.
0: No, that's why he could come back now.
3: Yeah. Hey, listen, here's what I don't understand about the whole election integrity thing. Why is it that it's only rigged when Trump loses?
0: that's the whole point.
1: Somehow they
3: I mean, the Republicans, have the House and the Senate. I mean, if it's rigged, does that mean he didn't beat Kamala Harris?
0: It's too big to rig. They had such a big outcome. No, it was too big to rig.
1: That's the thing. You can't be saying, like, hey, when I lost that election, it was rigged. It was stolen. Oh, this one was fine. Oh, the next election doesn't go my way. They stole it again. I mean, we can't have that constantly going on.
0: No. That's the whole point.
3: The Republicans won the House and the Senate. But when he loses, I'm sorry. Listen. Obviously, election integrity matters, and you need to have safeguards. But again, if your mantra is when I lose, it's not fair. Well, right. Then that really undermines our system.
0: It certainly does, and even if you're a huge Trump fan. You can't.
1: Before you go, let me ask you this. I just want to hear your thoughts, because this is something I've heard from many, many people. We discussed it on the show a day or two ago, and I've heard it from a lot of Republicans, and a lot of people do believe this. And Anthony

0: probably does a little bit too. And I get it, because it's not just Anthony. It's a lot of people feel like that Biden could not have gotten, I think it was 81 million votes. And how could Joe Biden, and it's a fair thing to think about, like, how could Joe Biden have gotten more votes than Barack Obama? Because he didn't inspire people. He ran a campaign from his basement in 2020. How could that be possible?
1: It's possible because he was running against Donald Trump.
2: That's what Kurt says, too. And I hear you. I wish I had, you know, I read this whole thing about the number of votes and how they came in and everything. But it doesn't, you know, it's all history. I would like to see it cleaned up.
1: I think Kurt is right. We need to move forward. And if you want to make changes moving forward, make forward,
2: right.
1: You know, make those suggestions. But again, looking back, it is a little crazy. The other thing is, as you've said, he's lost 60 court cases around this. So it's like, dude, let it go. I mean, you know.
2: Well, and it's, you know what's funny is it constantly shows he does better when he doesn't talk about that stuff. I mean, if he is so politically minded and so worried about losing the election and the polls and everything, he's smart enough to know that beating this dead horse is not helping him at all.
0: I don't think it helps. Well, I'm not sure. I'm not sure he does realize that it's not helpful.
2: Yeah. All right. Thanks for calling this morning. Let's grab another call. Good morning. You're live on The Morning Drive.
3: Hi, Kurt and Anthony. How are you?
0: Good. How are you?
3: I'm good. So about election integrity, I think people need to focus on the nitty-gritty and look at voter lists. And as a JP, I see a lot of people at the wrong address. And I also own apartments, and there's 25 people listed in a certain town that shouldn't be at these apartments shouldn't be on the list, on the voter roll, because they don't live there anymore. And I know because I'm
2: you own the property.
3: That owns the buildings.
2: Yeah, trust me.
3: I own 45 units, and there's 25 people that don't belong on that. What about all the other apartment complexes? And what about other states that have huge
0: you own the building, you said? I mean, do you consider reporting that to the Secretary of State?
3: Oh, I do.
0: Okay.
3: I do. And they haven't been a dead zone. And they haven't been challenged. And I've been telling the town clerk that for 2 years. No, 4 years.
0: Yeah, that is definitely concerning. And I was a candidate who knocked on every door. And I saw some weird things that I would call about and say, hey, what's going on here? Because same type of thing as that. I would say, wait, I know who lives here. How can there be all these people registered at this house?
2: Right.
0: And we really should be vigilant about those things because, look, campaigns are big business. And you can't try to pretend that nobody would try to do some nefarious things to win elections.
2: Do you want to know how?
0: So that part's true.
2: I don't know if you remember. I wasn't the host of the show at the time, but I came in and talked about because you got a call from a Republican saying, who was that? I want to talk to him. That's not truth.
0: I remember exactly who called.
2: Yes. And I outed the town and I outed the whole situation. And boy, I'll tell you that before you know it, that was pretty cleaned up pretty quick
0: because I
2: publicly said it. But I had been saying it. I brought a stack of ballots to the town clerk's office.
0: I think you have to be
2: wary. These people don't live in this building.
0: I think you have to be wary of it on all sides because I think both sides will try to do things on the edges to try to win elections.
2: Yeah.
0: It's just the way it is.
2: Do you want to say the town? You don't have to because you have to live there and own property in that town because I took a ton of heat for it.
3: Mm-hmm, mm-hmm.
2: You see?
3: Okay, you guys can talk, unless you have another question for me or something.
2: Nope, it's all good, but thanks. It does happen, and I was surprised, at the reaction and how quick and swift it was when I called it out.
0: I remember, and I know exactly who wanted to know the details of it.
2: Yeah, and he turned out to be a family friend, and he's like, what? And I said, here they are, you want to see them? And magically, they weren't on the list when he requested the list. It's the way it works, unfortunately.
0: You want to get one more call before we hit the break?
2: Yeah. Good morning. You're live on The Morning Drive.
4: Oh, good morning, guys. This voter election stuff, I wish

0: Trump would kind of drop it, but just quietly investigate it like Tulsi Gabbard and some of the other ones were doing and find out what really did happen, because it's obvious to anybody that there was a lot of election fraud in the 2020 election. And what do I go by that? Circumstantial evidence. I mean, you mailed out 100 million absentee ballots. Nobody knows who really got them, if the right person got them, who voted, who filled them out. All gone. Yet all these different things that the Democrats have done consistently over the last 20 years, the motor voter registration, where you could register to vote without really any identification that proved you were a citizen. And then all these aliens and everybody else voting. Now, you talk about the court decisions. Well, the problem with the court decisions is that you're looking at something after the fact. The votes are open. You've got you're contesting an election where people are voting that shouldn't have been voting, is what the contention was. Well, after they open the ballots, count the thing, and then throw the ballot in a ballot box, you can't associate it with who the person was that voted after the election. So then you have a court case after the election. You say, well, we think a bunch of people voted that shouldn't have. Well, which ones were they? You know,
1: well, the only way you can contest election is through the court system. It's just, you can go back and say, hey, we think this happened or that happened, and there might be some evidence of it. But the only way you can contest an election if there's irregularities is through the court system. I mean, in Nixon Kennedy in 1960, Nixon lost by a fraction of votes. I mean, like 100,000 out of 68 million, whatever it was. And he lost in Illinois and Texas, where LBJ was controlling the things, and in Illinois, where Mayor Daley with Cook County.
2: Right.
1: And I can tell you, Nixon and his people believed the election was stolen from them. But Nixon made a decision that it was not in the best interest of the country to pursue that.
2: Right.
0: Kennedy even said that he did. Remember when he said he gave a speech or something, it was kind of in jest thing, but he said, my father told me not to buy any more votes than I needed to win. I don't want to pay for a landslide.
1: he said that jokingly, though. He said that. I remember that when he said the joke.
2: We got to take a break.
1: We got to take a break. We're very late.
2: We'll get right back to the phones right after the break.
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3: Welcome back to The Morning Drive, everybody. We are back as we... Again, twice today already. We've gone way late in our break. So that when we come back from that break, we got the next one not too far behind it. But if you were calling as we hit the break and you want to call back, we've still got a few minutes before the top of the hour break, and we'd love to hear from
4: you. Get some calls in. I do want to read some texts too. I promise I'll read some of the texts. Let's go back to the phones first, though. Good morning. You're live on The Morning Drive.
5: Can you answer a quick question for me? Why is it that the people who are convicted of voter fraud are always Republicans?
4: They're just not as good at it? I don't know. I'm just trying to be funny.
3: No, that's why I said earlier, both sides try to do these things. I mean, both sides have been caught.
4: Yeah, and I just want a system that nobody can do it in. I want to read some of
3: this. Or at least less limited opportunities.
4: The assumption that Trump just went on the air and talked about this is it's the culmination. I'm reading you some texts. The speech last night was a summary of a year or so long investigation, and there's a press conference about it today with all the details. The real story is because the news media didn't carry it, because if you remember how he won, earned media. People forgot how he won the first time. He gets free earned media, and I think there's something to that. They don't want to carry stuff because they don't want to feel culpable because they think they got played by Donald Trump in 2016.
3: All right, couple minutes left. Let's get another.
4: Good morning. You're live on The Morning Drive.
5: Two quick things, gentlemen. I was listening to another radio station before I get your service on the way in, and they were talking about New York running out of money to pay its bills because they're spending too much. Well, they have a lot of illegal aliens down New York City and stuff that suck up a lot of services, and all of a sudden they're running out of money. That's a side thing, you know, but things for people in New York to think about. But how about the fraud cases that they were trying, or the fraud hearing they had the other day? And no Democrats showed up for it.
4: Yeah. Yeah, I don't get
5: that's
4: it. See, this
5: something
4: is
5: something that you got to wonder about.
4: Well, and you're talking about billions of dollars.
5: Yeah.
4: It's insane. And to pretend that's not happening, this is the problem. I mean, you can get into this whataboutism thing, and I know that's not productive sometimes, but the reality is there's billions of dollars getting spent in the wrong places, and we're not supposed to look at that. Then you have New York saying they're out of money because they're spending billions of dollars, but God forbid we talk about an audit or where the money's getting spent or if it's not going to the right people. It's very, very frustrating.
5: Very. Have a good day, guys. Have a good
4: thanks.
5: Weekend.
4: Thanks for calling. I'm just trying to see here. There we go. All the court cases were dismissed on standing. I'm not quite sure about that, but there are people saying that a lot of those court cases were never even heard. So, but not being heard is basically the judge or the court saying we don't think it's valid to even spend time on, right?
3: The only way you're going to challenge an election is through the court system.
4: Right.
3: I mean, that's where Nixon opted not to do it.
4: Yeah.
3: Because he thought it would create a constitutional crisis and not be good for the country. For those who thought that Nixon was just such a didn't care about the country.
4: All right, we're going to take a quick break. Check in with ABC News. Jared has the headlines. We got the forecast for you, of course, from Channel 3's First Alert Weather Center. And we'll be back. It's a Friday, so remember, 7:25, one sentence only. 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Keep it here on News Talk WVMT.

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3: With a look at local news headlines, I'm Jared Cirillo. Good morning. Cleanup crews are trying to put a new shine on the newly opened Champlain Parkway. We'll tell you about graffiti vandals who have struck several times already under the newly opened road. The arraignment of a man whom police say maced and stabbed his father has been postponed after he was hospitalized in Middlebury. In Rutland, members of the county's Agricultural Society are hoping to raise money to improve the Vermont State Fairgrounds aging gatehouse. And the Ben & Jerry's Foundation will shut down at the end of the year unless it wins a high-stakes legal battle over funding. We'll have full details on these stories and more coming up. But first, it's ABC News on Burlington and Plattsburgh's number one news talk station, WCPV Essex, WVMT Burlington, FM 101.3 and AM 620.
4: From ABC News, I'm Brian Clark. Health authorities may have figured out the source of the cyclosporiasis outbreak that has sickened thousands of people with the stomach bug. Shredded lettuce that was sold at Taco Bell locations across five states, says ABC's Hannah Pata.
5: A source telling ABC News the FDA has identified a single supplier of the lettuce from Mexico. Taco Bell now voluntarily removing the lettuce, saying the affected ingredient from our supplier is being indefinitely removed from our supply chain nationwide and will be replaced within 24 hours. In select states.
4: President Trump says declassified documents show vulnerabilities in the U.S. voting system as he urged Congress to pass a bill that tightens requirements around voting.
6: According to the DHS review, state voter rolls and public records, they identified approximately 278,000 non-citizens who are registered to vote in federal elections.
4: So far, the findings have not revealed any impact on actual elections, and the top Democrat on the House committee that oversees federal elections says the president was trying to sow confusion ahead of November's midterms. At least two people have been killed in flooding in the Texas Hill Country. That is the same area where more than 100 died a year ago in floods. First responders and emergency managers in the area are going to look at whether the new systems worked.
7: When the floodwaters came on July 4th, 2025, audible sirens were few and far between. A year later, dozens of warning devices have been funded and installed. In this first real-world test,
8: there was a triggering of the siren that did not go off immediately.
7: Governor Greg Abbott says the siren was flipped on a few minutes later and did go off.
8: For all practical purposes, the functionality of the sirens worked just fine.
7: Still, hundreds of people had to be rescued this week from high water.
4: That's ABC's Jim Ryan in Texas. More poor air quality expected today as a result of wildfires in Canada. You're listening to ABC News.
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3: Good morning. Your latest weather forecast from the Channel 3 Weather Center is coming up. Stay with us. I'm Jared Cirillo with your local news update on WVMT. Cleanup crews are trying to put a new shine on the newly opened Champlain Parkway. The shoulder of the parkway had to be shut down for much of Thursday morning so crews could clean up graffiti from a nearby rocky ledge. The parkway only opened for traffic just last month, and vandals have already hit the rocks and other areas several times. The arraignment of a man whom police say maced and stabbed his father has been postponed after he was hospitalized. 39-year-old Joshua Puma of Middlebury is facing two counts of aggravated domestic assault after police said a family dispute escalated into a stabbing and then gunshots were fired.

0: aired late Wednesday. Middlebury police responded to a reported disturbance at the home involving two adult family members. Officers determined that Puma allegedly sprayed his father with bear mace before stabbing him in the stomach and slashing his arm with a kitchen knife. In Rutland, members of the county's Agricultural Society are hoping to raise money to improve the Vermont State Fairgrounds aging gatehouse. Fair staff says the Vermont State Gatehouse is an iconic symbol of the fair, but wasn't originally made to last. The Vermont State Fair Gatehouse has been on Route 7 in Rutland since the late 1800s, welcoming millions of people into the fairgrounds over the years. And the Ben & Jerry's Foundation will shut down at the end of this year unless it wins a high-stakes legal fight over funding. The foundation will suspend operations December 31 after the Unilever spinoff, the Magnum ice cream company, cut off its funding and ordered it out of its corporate offices. Ben & Jerry's saying its independence on social issues has been stifled. The foundation is suing, alleging violation of the original Ben & Jerry's merger deal with Unilever. The foundation handles about $6 million annually, including $600,000 for Vermont-based grants and employee match programs. Today's weather from WCAX is next. I'm Jared Cirillo, WVMT Local News.
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1: We're starting off the day with much better air quality as cooler air from the north has filtered in some good clean air. We're starting the day off in those upper 50s, low 60s with clear skies. A little bit cool for this time of year. So we enter the afternoon, upper 70s and low 80s are in store with low humidity. It'll be a cool summer's day with lots of sunshine. Into tonight, dropping into the upper 50s again with increasing clouds and wildfire smoke wanting to return into our Saturday. For Channel 3, I'm First Alert Meteorologist Gunnar Consul.
2: Thanks, Gunnar. Currently around the Champlain Valley, it's a beautiful morning out there. 63 in Burlington, 65 in Plattsburgh, 58 in Middlebury, and clear skies and 60 degrees right now in St. Albans.
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4: Welcome back to the Morning Drive, everybody. Kurt and Anthony here on this Fluff and Stuff Friday. We are back. Martin Coins and Jewelry Hotline is open. 888-414-0303. And Anthony, before we go, we got a call coming in. Before we go to it, I just got to say, did you see the video of this bear taking the golf clubs? This guy is standing there next to his golf cart. And it's a young bear. I don't know if you call it a bear cub.
2: Or, I don't know. They all seem big and scary to me.
4: But the bear, and this is why I don't like bears being shot and killed like that happened in Stowe and whatever. Because this, look at this bear. It goes up and it's right in front of the guy. It takes his whole set of golf clubs.
2: Right off the back of the cart.
4: And he starts dragging it, taking the whole set of clubs and
2: just picks them up and walks away.
4: It's cute.
2: It is cute. And the guy standing there, rightfully so, he doesn't engage with the bear like, hey, at least leave me a, you know.
4: leave my nine iron.
2: Yeah, so I was going to say, leave me with one. Leave me the nine iron.
4: Leave me one of my drivers. I was just watching it on the screen. I'd seen it last night, too. It's funny to see this thing. Guy's standing right there, and he starts hauling off, scurrying off with his whole set of golf clubs. He's stumbling along with it because
2: this is the summer of the bear. Yeah. I be bear aware, watch that bear there. There's so many things you could say. All right, let's get back to the phones. Good morning. You're live on the Morning Drive.
5: Good morning. Maybe those golf clubs smelled like, the 19th green with a hamburger or something. Anyway.
2: That's what I was thinking. Stuffed in those pockets for snacks while he was golfing?
5: Who knows? Anyway, but I want to call and talk about the person who called who has several apartments and at those apartments getting ballots, mail out ballots for people that no longer live there. Well, there's a simple solution for this, and it's something that President Trump alluded to, and that is in order to do the mail out ballots, you have to verify the addresses through the U.S. Postal Service. Now, I happen to know that if a community in Vermont works with a high-level mailing company, and you are going to mail out tax bills, you have to run it through USPS to be sure you have the current addresses, right?
2: Yeah.
5: It's the same process. And if you're going to do a direct mail of any kind, same process. You have to check it with USPS. And so anybody that no longer lives at an apartment because they changed their address to the post office, that's a no-go on that address. So that would eliminate that whole problem. When you hear the Secretary of State in Vermont talk about this problem, because it's been addressed to her, she refuses to acknowledge it's a problem. But there's apartment houses where there's a plethora of ballots just sitting there on the floor in the hallway and all that kind of stuff, and that's an invitation to fraud.
4: So, I agree. I think we need better security around absentee ballots. There's no question about it.
5: Postal Service has the data. That's what I'm saying.
4: Yeah, and for all sides, we want people to have confidence in the election system.
2: Yeah.
4: And when you have this kind of system, people aren't going to have confidence in it. And this does not mean that I'm sitting here going, the election was stolen for Trump. But you can not want to go down that path and still think that you want to have a secure election process. And I hate the system, and I get the point that she was just making. We should eliminate that problem. And however we can do it, we should do it. And I hate the system where everybody gets a ballot mailed to them, no matter. I mean, we're sending out hundreds of thousands of ballots in Vermont or wherever they do it across the country. We don't know where they're all going. They may not match up. People are getting ballots that weren't supposed to go to them, whatever. It's like, at the very least,

0: let the voter have just a little bit of responsibility of call your clerk's office, just pick up the phone and say, hey, I would like a ballot sent to me at such and such an address, and we have proof that it's you, and you want the ballot you've asked and requested for. Is that too much to ask of a voter? I don't
1: apparently,
0: think it is.
1: Apparently. I don't know. You know, you want to get really frustrated is if you let your license expire and then you haven't gotten your new one back in the mail yet and try to do anything. But you can still vote, but you can't do anything else.
0: As I said it before, like I knew during the pandemic when we started this system, which was everybody getting

0: place on a certain day.
1: Or just call your clerk's office. It's that easy.
0: It is in Vermont.
1: They send you a ballot with a stamped return envelope on it.
0: Do they really?
1: Yes.
0: You don't even have to buy a stamp.
1: You don't have to. You can then put it on your door to let somebody pick up. Let the post, the mailman pick up. I mean, you don't have to do a lot. So
0: right.
1: We're not asking that much.
0: No. No, I it's frustrating, and it all comes down to cleaning up the voter roll, and some states handle it differently. I mean, I think when you start hearing about how they do it in some states, you realize that, you know, Vermont's system is pretty good in comparison, and a part of it is because we're small, and, you know, we have the Board of Civil Authority in towns, and they, you know, they know each other, and they clean up the rolls pretty well, and we still are having issues. I can't even imagine what it's like in a state like California, where they said, what does it take in California now, 27 years to be taken off the voter roll?
1: They have a crazy voting system in California that can't inspire confidence in the voters in California. You just can't.
0: Yeah.
1: Now, that does not mean that Spencer Pratt got the election stolen from him, but it's just a bad system where all these votes are coming in after Election Day. You can have your election, your ballot counted after the election's over, and it goes on for a week. The reality is, you're going to have a situation where a candidate's leading and looks like they're going to win. All the media was basically like, hey, it looks like Spencer Spratt is off to he's going to be into the fall election. And we on this radio, we were like, well, let's be a little careful because you
0: got to wait.
1: And sure enough. But that's the thing. Absentee ballots tend to be Democratic. And so once they start counting those days after the election's over,
0: they're easy to harvest. You know, you drive around and say, hey, I'll take that for you. Here, let me help you vote. And it just, the whole thing opens itself
1: now,
0: up.
1: Now, it was 40, we spent a lot of time on that today.
0: Yeah.
1: It's been 44 years ago today, Ronald Reagan signed the National Minimum Drinking Age Bill, raising the legal drinking age to 21, from 18 to 21.
0: Demanding that if states didn't do that, they'd lose their funding.
1: Yes.
0: And you know who told me that in person, and when she asked me to leave her office, was Governor Madeline Cunin. I was working at the state colleges in the dorms.
1: Get out of my office.
0: And I said, you don't understand. This is terrible. You know, we have these kids coming from states that are already 21 and da-da-da-da, and this is going to promote drug use. And da-da-da. She goes, you know, I can agree completely with you, but it doesn't matter. We need our funding for our roads.
1: And now I would like you to leave my office.
0: And she said, I've given you your time. And she was very nice. And she said, but you got to go.
1: You need to leave at once before I call security, because the next call I make will be to my security.
0: Well, I think she probably made the comment. She goes, and I'm sure you're a fan of the president. And so why don't you go see him?
1: Yeah, go see him. That effect. He might want to listen to you.
0: But it was 44 years ago that he signed that.
1: Yep. And 17 years ago today, I can't believe this one was 17 years ago, 2009, legendary CBS anchorman Walter Cronkite died at the age of 92. And that's the way it is.
0: Yeah. I love the idea of him on a sailboat, because he was a big sailboat guy, right?
1: After Martha's Vineyard. Retired.
0: Yeah. Let's grab a call. Good morning. You're live on the Morning Drive.
2: Good morning, guys. Hey, I just wanted to comment on the earlier caller who said the reason that Joe Biden got 81 million votes more than any president in history is because he was running against Donald Trump. Well, who was Kamala running against? You know, where did those voters go then? All of a sudden, they're gone. And I also like to say, and this is just my opinion, I have no facts to back it up, but after the 2024 election, the Democrats spent 4 years trying to bankrupt Donald Trump. They tried to jail Donald Trump. They tried to have Donald Trump removed from the ballot. And when none of that worked, I believe they are behind trying to kill Donald Trump. And I say this because Donald Trump did 75 rallies in 2024. CNN carried one live, Butler, Pennsylvania. If you think that's coincidence, I got multiple front property in Bristol to sell.
1: Okay,
2: you.
1: Well, we're not going. I'm not going down that path.
0: No.
1: The Democrats are trying to kill Trump. I'm not going down that conspiracy theory.
0: No. In a serious note, there is a teen missing in Salisbury this morning. A 16-year-old has been reported missing in Salisbury. William Henderson was last seen on Upper Plains Road around 5 o'clock yesterday evening. He was wearing green shorts, blue shirt, Skechers. If you have any information, please help police the state police barracks in New Haven.

0: They're looking for him. So there's a missing teen down on Upper Plains Road in Salisbury. Channel 3 has the story, but it just came across again in the alerts. So it always drives me crazy when kids go missing.
1: Oh, horrible.
0: Yeah.
1: Nothing worse.
0: Yep. Yep.
1: Okay, we got just a couple of minutes before we have to take the break for one sentence one only. Sentence it could be only. A lively one today, I bet, right?
0: Yeah. Well, you know, let's do a quick recap. We had a busy week. You know?
1: Yeah, we had Elaine Haney on.
0: Yeah.
1: Elaine did well. I mean, you can disagree or disagree with her answers, but I thought she certainly handled herself well.
0: Mm-hmm. Yeah. I think she's a smart person, you know, and she's ran Emerge, so she knows how to run and she knows how to build an organization. We did talk to Governor Scott. I pointedly just said, how do you get ahead of this messaging? Because there, some of the messaging that's coming out about him in these campaigns just straight up isn't factual. You know,
1: he pretty much poo pooed the UNH poll.
0: Yeah,
1: he said this is a typical line that politicians use, but I get it. He said the only poll I care about, and as soon as he started to say that, I said, I don't know what he's going to say.
0: Yeah.
1: Is the one on November, whatever the date is in November. That's the only poll I'll be watching.
0: Mm-hmm.
1: But he did also mention that he seemed to hint that they may have better polling that they've done, because he said they've done internal polling. So he didn't seem too concerned about that.
0: Yeah.
1: We did talk to Kevin Bloom, and just again, we got a call who said, hey, I hope you guys are having Dan Gamelin on this, you know, so he can refute. Dan Gamelin is on next week, of course.
0: Yes.
1: And look, Kevin Bloom, I think, is a bright young man. I think he's very articulate, and I thought he handled himself well.
0: Much better than his previous
1: appearance. Yeah, yep. I thought that he took the questions, and again, this does not mean I agree with the answers.
0: Right.
1: Or that anybody should agree with the answers. I mean, for me, it's like, look, I mean, the next sheriff, I think, should have some experience.
0: I just asked him, why are you running for sheriff? Because it doesn't seem like that's the sheriff's job, what you want to do. And that was more of the conversation. It's like justifying running for sheriff than actually being qualified to be law enforcement. Because the first thing you say is, well, a sheriff really isn't law enforcement. I'm like, really? Have you ever been pulled over by a sheriff? It seemed like law enforcement to me. But, you know, yeah, and so Kevin was on. Dan's going to be with us next week, equal time. You know, that's the way it is.
1: They've both been on a couple of times.
0: Yep, yep. We talked to Sandy Hoffman from DCF. You know, they're approaching the community differently this time around because we desperately need a facility for youth in Vermont. And it seemed like the gist of that conversation was South Burlington is being included in the conversation from the beginning, as opposed to Virgin's, which was, I think the local community in Virgin's just felt like they were getting it jammed down their throat. So I think that's a good
1: thing. They learned some lessons, as you said. And then Kenan Spivak, national columnist, I thought he had a couple of interesting columns that we talked about with him. And I do think it's interesting because he is more or less a Trump supporter. As he said, supports most of his policies, but at times he does criticize him. And he was very critical of the memorandum of understanding. I still got allergies. It's making it hard for me to say that. He was very critical of that and thought that he had really screwed up on that one and that it was a terrible, terrible deal. And he mentioned even that Iran, he said that Iran is violating all the tenets of the MOU.
0: Mm-hmm.
1: And he said, actually, that some of it they're violating, but he said, but some of it actually is in the agreement that they're doing, that they're allowed to do.
0: Yeah.
1: He said that was what was so bad about the MOU. But he's now happy that it's kind of
0: done,
1: fallen apart.
0: History. Yeah. Yeah. It was an interesting conversation because I think you expect him to just be, you know, one lane. And what I like about Kennedy.
1: And not because he wants war, but because he thinks that we were signing on to a terrible deal.
0: Right. It was a bad deal and shouldn't have done it. So. All right. Well, now we're running late again. We'll be back. One sentence only. 888-414-0303. That's the Martin's Coins and Jewelry hotline. It is open. One sentence only in 60 seconds.

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5: The migrant worker at the return desk at Walmart asked me for my ID, returning a pair of blue jeans. But the fifth generation worker at the pole station, she doesn't need it.
0: All right.
4: 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Good morning. You're live on The Morning Drive. One sentence only.
6: I mean, nothing says Burlington is back quite like shootings, stabbings, and parking garage rape.
0: Yeah, it probably not great timing after that press conference, and right after that, or shortly after that, we had some major bad violent events.
7: Yeah.
4: Good morning. You're live on The Morning Drive. One sentence only.
8: If you want to hide an elephant in a cherry tree, all you got to do is paint the toenails red.
7: Okay, thanks, Ralphie. I do. He's gotten so wisdom-like.
4: Good morning. You're live on The Morning Drive. One sentence only.
9: You think the movie Groundhog Day was a disaster? Just wait till you go swimming with the beavers in the lake.
0: Oh, that beaver over in Lake George.
7: Yeah, yeah, nasty.
0: Imagine that. All of a sudden, he's like, whoa, what? Some guy starts screaming. Beaver is biting him. A rabid beaver.
4: 888-414-0303. I accidentally just cleared all the lines, so call back. There we go. Good morning. You're live on The Morning Drive. One sentence only.
10: Yeah, hey, love the smoky air. Since I'm in great shape after smoking for 65 years, it's like working out to run a marathon. Eat my dust.
0: Yeah, air quality. That's not good.
7: Eat my dust. And that's why it's like, I'm like, boy, seven cigarettes a day, 10 cigarettes a day, whatever it is. That's a lot of that's a lot of smoke. But smokers are like, no, it's not.
4: All right, let's go back to the phones. Good morning. You're live on The Morning Drive. One sentence only.
11: Sasquatch is real, and they live in southern Vermont.
0: All right. There's been a Sasquatch sighting in southern Vermont.
7: Well, I mean, if you're into Sasquatch, Whitehall, New York, which is, kind of close to southern Vermont, and it's kind of halfway down there a little more than halfway down.
0: If you got evidence of Sasquatch, produce it.
7: Okay. I don't have it. I'm just kidding. 888-414-0303.
0: I don't mean you. I mean the caller.
7: Yeah.
0: I want to see it.
7: Yeah. I would, too.
0: I think he's making a satirical comment.
7: Well, we played the interview. Sasquatch interviewed the bison at Yellowstone the other day.
0: Yeah.
7: You remember that?
0: Oh, yeah.
7: All right. Well, that's always fun. I appreciate that. Thank you very much. One sentence only. It's bottom of the hour. We're going to check in with Fox News.
0: And before we head out, I just want to say this. Ice cream, you scream, we all scream for ice cream.
7: I know. I can't wait. Folks are here from Island Homemade Ice Cream. We'll be back. Right after this.
1: Fox
12: Fox News, I'm Gianna Gelosi. President Trump addressed the nation last night.
13: President Trump said in his White House remarks, as the midterms approach, he claimed the security of America's elections

0: Have been under attack.
1: January 2020 to June 2026. This is a cyber threat aimed at the very heart of our democracy.
0: Documents now on the White House website or what he says proves this. But Senate Minority Leader Chuck Schumer said Trump's plan was to cast doubt in voters' minds before November.
2: Fox's Grinnell Scott, wildfire smoke from Canada spreading across the U.S.
3: All the way from the Great Lakes, even out as far as New England, and in a number of major cities today, air quality readings surged to levels so dangerous that one public health expert said nobody should be outside.
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6: 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Your latest weather forecast is coming up from the Channel 3 Weather Center. I'm Jared Cirillo with your local news update on WVMT. A woman is dealing with serious injuries after being involved in an e-bike crash in Burlington. The incident happened on Thursday afternoon near the intersection of Pine and Locust Streets. Police said both the car and the woman on the e-bike were traveling south in the area when they somehow collided. The woman is now in serious condition at a hospital. The driver of the vehicle stopped and is said to be cooperating with police. Vermont Academy pitcher Caden McCarthy is apparently over the moon about his upcoming Major League Baseball career. McCarthy told WCAX Television Thursday that all of Vermont has been behind him with support since he was drafted in the second round of the recent MLB draft by the Atlanta Braves. The 17-year-old was picked with the 48th overall pick, making him Vermont's highest Major League draft selection ever. McCarthy says he's excited for the future with the Braves organization and is ready to do Vermont proud. Wildfire smoke from Canada blanketed the region Thursday, and that triggered air quality alerts for Vermont, New York, and much of the Northeast. Infants and young children, the elderly, and those who spend substantial time outside are more sensitive to the smoke's harmful effects. Experts recommend check on your neighbors, especially those most at risk, something that's not out of the ordinary for many Vermonters. The Parker House, a federally subsidized apartment building for seniors in downtown Rutland, has now changed hands after more than four decades under the same ownership. The Downtown Development Corporation owned and operated the Parker House since 1981. Well, this month, the nonprofit organization sold the building for more than $4 million to Steel Properties. Corporation officials say it's giving the proceeds to the city to help downtown development projects in the city's TIF district. Today's weather from WCAX is next. I'm Jared Cirillo, WVMT News.
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1: Hey, Tom Messner here. 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
4: We're starting off the day with much better air quality as cooler air from the north has filtered in some good clean air. We're starting the day off in those upper 50s, low 60s with clear skies. A little bit cool for this time of year. So we head into the afternoon, upper 70s and low 80s are in store with low humidity. It'll be a cool summer's day with lots of sunshine. Into tonight, dropping into the upper 50s again with increasing clouds and wildfire smoke wanting to return into our Saturday. For Channel 3, I'm First Alert Meteorologist Gunnar Consul.
5: Thanks, Gunner. Currently around the Champlain Valley, it's a spectacular morning out there right now, and it's slowly warming up. 64 in Burlington, 67 in Plattsburgh, 58 in Middlebury, and clear skies, sunshine, and 61 right now in St. Albans.
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8: All right, we are back on the Morning Drive. Welcome back, everybody. And after all kinds of political discussions and some other light stuff, the bear taking away the golf clubs and all that, if you haven't seen that video, you got to check it out. But you know what? Now it's time for some fluff. And it is National Ice Cream Day this Sunday. We were talking about it with Bruce Newberry the other day.
5: Yeah.
8: And the fact that it's Vermont, in the survey that we looked at, they said they listed every state's favorite ice cream. And Vermont's was listed as peanut butter. Now, that's not my favorite ice cream, but they said that was what Vermont's was. So in honor of that, and it's being National Ice Cream Day on Sunday, we've got some ice cream we're going to test out from Island Ice Cream and our friend Maura Fitzgerald. Good morning. Good morning, Maura.
9: Good morning, guys. How are you?
8: Well, I'll tell you what.
5: Thanks for coming in.
8: I'm doing great now because I'm sitting here eating, what's this chocolate called?
9: Double chocolate supreme. Mm. That's my personal favorite.
8: Mm. I think it's mine too.
9: Yeah. And then I also brought in a chocolate chip cookie dough pie because Kurt told me yesterday that that's his favorite ice cream.
8: Mm. I don't know which one. This chocolate, double chocolate supreme, it's got little chocolate chips in it.
9: Sure does.
8: It's tough for me to argue against that one.
5: Yeah. It's kind of hard. So the whole thing started because I was like, there's no way that can be right. Nobody eats peanut butter ice cream. And then Bob texted me and said, no, actually.
9: They do. Yeah.
5: It is really a big seller.
9: For the ice cream pies that we have, that's our number one seller is the peanut butter
5: pie. Peanut butter.
8: Mm-hmm. Really?
5: Yeah. See? So I'm totally out of the loop.
9: Yeah.
8: So you keep track of how much goes out of a certain kind of ice cream, peanut butter versus whatever else.
9: Yeah, like for our pints, our number one seller is Vermont maple walnut and then vanilla. I mean, they almost tie each other every year for pint sales. For pies, it's the peanut butter.
5: Peanut butter pie.
9: Yeah.
8: Wow.
9: And then second would be the chocolate chip cookie dough. Third is cookies and cream. So, yeah.
8: I do love cookies and cream, too.
9: You should have told me.
8: Of course, like, you lose.
9: I asked you yesterday, and you were like, I really

0: love my chocolate chip cookie dough. So here we are.
1: I have to tell you, yes, you're right. She is right. I can't argue with it. But after you left, I did say, oh, cookies and cream.
0: I was going to bring it too.
1: My wife and I were going somewhere and I said, cookies and cream. I forgot to tell her cookies and cream.
0: It's like a shopping list. You should have texted Bob. Yeah.
2: Well, yeah, this is good. I'm sorry. I'm eating, chewing. But your maple walnut is crazy good.
0: It is
2: crazy good. And yeah, I can see where it would be your number one pint.
0: Yeah.
2: But it's interesting how vanilla is still the ice cream of choice for a lot of folks, isn't it?
0: It is. And I will never forget Bruce Newberry came over. This was years ago.
2: Yep.
0: Came over and I said, what do you want to taste? So he's over at the manufacturing plant and he goes, vanilla. I'm like, nah, because to me, vanilla doesn't count as a flavor.
2: Yeah.
0: But I learned something that day because I fed him everything. I was feeding him and having him taste. Like, now what do you want to taste? And it was like after 20 different samples and he goes, vanilla. And it's his favorite. And yeah. I've come to have an appreciation for vanilla. Yeah. However, I'm a chocoholic, so yeah. I love my chocolate.
2: No, I'm with you.
0: Yeah.
1: Me too.
2: And Bruce is an ice cream guy from
0: he
2: way
0: sure
2: back.
0: Is.
2: You know,
0: yeah.
2: He is the food dude. Let's grab a call for you. Good morning. You're live on the Morning Drive.
3: Good morning, guys. Good morning, Maura. How are you?
0: I'm fantastic. How are you?
3: Good. This is your old friend Chuck, the chili champ from the Spanx Puppy.
0: We love and Chuck.
3: I got to tell you, I still think hands down, there's no question, your Oreo crusted peppermint chip ice cream is by far the best.
0: Yeah, that's actually very funny because when we opened the Scoop Shop at 21 Commerce Street 3 years ago, I decided to just kind of make it and put it in there. We've never taken it out because the peppermint stick is one you can't get year-round, so we sell it year-round now, and that's actually creeping up as one of a favorite flavor. So you're right, that is a good one.
2: An Oreo. It's
3: that,
2: gonna,
3: with the that with the Oreo crust is the best.
0: So it's a pie.
2: It's a pie with the Oreo, an Oreo crust with peppermint stick ice cream.
0: Yeah. It's got it going on, man.
2: Right, Chuck, that, you know what? And it's got the peppermint has a nice the cooling aspect when you're eating Chuck's chili.
0: It sure does.
2: That's the one thing that I remember. Thanks for calling, Chuck. We're at the puppy. We're doing the chili contest. And I'm like, what do you got that's going to cleanse my palate? And that became my favorite. My favorite is your grapefruit.
0: The pink grapefruit sorbet. Yeah, it cleanses the palate.
1: Yeah. But you know what? And with that call from Chuck, well, we'd like to hear from our listeners this morning. What is your favorite ice cream? It's National Ice Cream Day this weekend, and Vermont's been labeled as peanut butter being the favorite ice cream of Vermonters by a survey.
2: Mm-hmm.
1: But we'd love to hear from people. What is your favorite ice cream? Mine is I told her chocolate chip, but you know what? I love this double chocolate.
0: I might be converting you.
1: This is really good. But give us a call on the Martin's Coin and Jewelry Hotline, 888-414-0303, and let us know, what is your favorite ice cream? I'd like to do our own little poll this morning and find out what people think.
2: Yeah, because I'm just sitting here eating. I probably should go back to work. Here we go.
1: And while you take that call, I'll go over and get some more ice cream.
2: See, that's the way it works here.
0: What would you like, Kurt?
2: Let's go to the phones. Good morning. You're live there on the Morning Drive.
4: Good morning.
2: My
4: favorite ice cream is Butter Crunch.
2: Hmm? Butter Crunch? Yeah. Now, that's kind of like an old school traditional ice cream.
4: Yes.
2: I also like me some pistachio, which is a flavor you don't see very much anymore. There's some flavors that just the chocolates and the... And the Oreos and the things like that have kind of bumped out of the mix. Let's grab another call. Good morning. You're live on the Morning Drive.
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1: yeah.

0: Yeah. I think he's over there going, what the hell are they talking about behind my back?
1: Yeah.
2: All kinds of things. Yeah. You don't want to know about that. Good Lord.
0: You don't want to know. You do not want to know. So listen, and here's a little added incentive to call. Maura's going to give away, if you come down to the Scoop Shop on
2: Sunday.
0: And the location is, I know where it is.
2: 21 Commerce Street, Williston, Vermont. Street,
0: right there. Mm-hmm. She'll give you, what, we're going to give a pint of ice cream?
2: I'll give out a free pint to the next caller.
0: All right.
3: Good morning. You're live on the morning drive.
4: Well, good morning.
3: That worked out pretty well, huh?
4: Yeah, it sure did. My son came home with a pint of vanilla bacon. Do you still make the bacon?
2: Yes, we do. It's Vermont maple bacon. And that is like a cult favorite with a lot of people.
3: Yeah.
2: We sell it and people love it.
4: I was thinking of a tribute to Elvis if you did the peanut butter and bacon.
3: Oh, now, you know what? Now I got to tell you, maybe with a little banana in there too.
2: Yeah, that's Mary's favorite.
3: Is it really?
2: Yesterday we had peanut butter pie and she did the maple bacon. I was like,
4: Oh my God.
2: Yeah.
3: I think we're inventing a new flavor as we speak.
2: Yes.
0: All right. Chris, do you want to stop by the shop and pick up a free pint?
4: Yeah, sure. That'd be great.
3: There you go.
2: Anthony's writing your phone, your information down.
3: Yep.
2: As we speak. So you come by and tell him Anthony sent you and give you a free pint.
3: Tell him Maura sent you. They'll look at you sideways if they're like, who's this guy Anthony? I'm not giving you nothing.
4: Happy Friday, guys.
3: Happy Friday.
2: Thank you.
3: So I had forgotten about the fact that you married maple and bacon in an ice cream.
2: Yeah.
3: It's a huge seller, a big cult favorite.
2: Cult favorite. So you either love it or you don't.
3: Yeah.
2: And I mean, I've eaten it. Mm-hmm. It's just not my favorite because, again, love my chocolate.
3: You like your chocolate, yeah.
2: I do.
0: I don't know if I mean, I've never had it. And I love bacon. And I love, but I don't know if I'd like them together or not. I can see where you're talking like it's a niche. Like you either love it or you don't.
2: Right.
0: And I'm not sure if I would or not.
3: I like sweet and savory.
2: Yeah.
3: So I like it, and usually, like with that, the sweet hits your tongue first, and then you get the salty savory after.
2: And then you get the meat, bacon bits in
3: then
2: it.
3: Then you get bacon bits. That's it.
2: Who can argue with that?
0: Yeah, we're still doing a poll. What's your favorite ice cream?
3: 888-414-0303. The Martin's Coins and Jewelry Hotline's open, and let's go back to it. Good morning. You're live on the morning drive.
5: Good morning. There's some things that you cannot match together, like bacon and ice cream. Come on, guys. It's almost as bad as peanut butter whiskey.
3: Well,
5: it's awful.
3: But what's okay? So you're more of a traditionalist. What's your favorite?
5: Yes, chocolate fudge. That's me.
0: Chocolate fudge.
3: There you go.
0: Yeah, I can't argue with that.
3: I'm a huge chocolate fan. I am.
2: I love my chocolate.
3: Yep. I got to tell you, what's the crust on the pie?
2: That's a graham cracker crust.
3: My God, the crust is great too.
2: Yeah.
3: So it's a graham cracker crust with vanilla ice cream. No, what?
2: Cookie dough.
3: Cookie dough ice cream.
2: Yeah.
3: Okay. And that's why it's so good.
2: And then it's got the cookie dough pieces and mini chocolate chips.
3: Yeah.
2: It's a good one.
3: It is a really good one. I love the crust. Although now I'm thinking about an Oreo crust with the mint ice cream. And you just put that together. This is what I love about it. You're at the Scoop Shop. You're like, what would make a good pie? And the next thing you know, you're like, that's a pretty good pie.
2: That's a good pie. Well, we've got some new flavors that we've been, it's nice because at the Scoop Shop, we get to test everything out.
3: Right.
2: And get feedback from people.
3: Yeah.
2: But we do a honeycomb ice cream and we only sell that at the Scoop Shop currently. But so the gal that does stuff, she has a baking background. So she makes her own honeycomb and then whips up the ice cream and puts the honeycomb in it. And it's really good. Mm.
3: See, that's just that alone would be a reason just to swing into the Scoop Shop, just
2: because you never know what you're going to find.
3: Right. What are you going to do? what are you working on this week? And it's fun and it's easy to get to. It's right there in Williston.
2: Yeah.
3: You know?
2: Right there. You'll see the big Adirondack chairs.
3: The giant Adirondack chairs.
2: It's always a fun favorite for the kids.
3: We're going to take a break, but we're still asking folks, what's your favorite ice cream? 888-414-0303. Martin Coins and Jewelry.

0: get no satisfaction? You can get some satisfaction right here on Island Ice Cream. Man, oh man, are we... We are getting a lot of satisfaction.
1: Yeah. Well, Kurt's eaten an entire pint of Double Chocolate Supreme, so if you've never tried it, you might want to try it.
0: Maura, you're not supposed to tell people that.
1: Oh. This is a tattletale.
0: Yeah, yes. Welcome back, everybody. We are back on The Morning Drive. And again, in honor of the fact that it's National Ice Cream Day this weekend, we have Island Ice Cream with us, and we are homemade Island Ice Cream in Vermont. We are... testing out ice cream, and yes, I have basically just eaten a pint. But we want to hear your favorite ice cream, and also, Maura is going to give away two $20 gift certificates
1: to the Scoop Shop.
0: So,
1: and the Scoop Shop also has food. So we've got panini sandwiches that you can come and get. We've got some soups and pastries, muffins in the morning, coffee. So you can...
2: What time do you open in the morning?
1: 7 o'clock.
2: 7 a.m.
1: Yeah,
2: so on your way to work, grab coffee and a muffin or...
1: Absolutely. Or a breakfast sandwich. We do breakfast sandwiches all day long? All day long. And they're really delicious.
0: And I brought my dog in a while back. What was it? A year or two ago? And she got an ice cream cone there.
1: Yep. We're
0: dog friendly. Did she devour that ice cream?
2: Yeah, of course.
0: I think she took it down in one bite.
2: All right, let's get... The phones are lit up. Let's get to them. Good morning. You're live on The Morning Drive.
3: Hey, I've got a thought here. What if you can't make your mind up and, all ice cream is really great, but how about ice cream parfait? And I can remember that when I was small, and it would be vanilla, strawberry, and chocolate. And it would start a war because us three kids would devour the chocolate first and then go for the... strawberry and then hit the vanilla. So do you have any ice cream parfait, and what do you think about that?
1: So if you come into it's a Neapolitan, right?
2: Yeah, Neapolitan.
1: So
2: yeah.
1: If you come into the Scoop Shop and if you want different flavors, we're happy to do it for you.
2: You can mix and match.
1: Oh,
2: and
1: my God. Yeah. Get a couple different flavors on an ice cream cone. You got it right there.
2: Yeah.
1: You'll just have to choose on, which one you're going to put first and which one you're going to put at the bottom.
2: There you go. Right. All right. Back to the phones. Good morning. You're live. All right. 888-414-0303. Let's go back to the phones. Good morning. You're live on The Morning Drive.
4: What about basil ice cream?
2: Basil?
4: Well, that's ever had that?
1: I have never had it, but people say it's very good.
0: I've never had basil ice cream. No.
4: It's remarkably delicious. You wouldn't think that combination would work, but it's
0: wow,
4: really, really different.
0: Caller, what's your name? Where are you calling from?
4: Jim from Colchester.
0: Jim, do you want a $20 gift certificate to Island Ice Cream at the Scoop Shop?
4: Oh, absolutely. Yes, thank you.
0: All right. So, and all you need to do is just, Anthony's got your information, and he'll give it to Maura, and she'll just have it. You just go in, and you don't need to get a card or anything.
1: Yeah. Just come in, and we'll take care of you.
4: Is that an any day thing?
1: Any day.
4: All right. Sounds great, Maura. Thanks.
1: You're welcome.
0: I think what's going to happen, Maura, you're going to have 300 people are going to come in and say, hey,
1: I'm gonna have my
0: Kurt
1: list.
0: And Anthony said that we could come in.
1: Yeah. I'm going to have my list, and they'll have to have their name and verify their phone number. And
2: right, exactly.
1: We'll give it to them.
2: That's the way it works, I was going to say.
0: There you go.
2: I know Jim's phone number, and Maura knows Jim's phone number. Nobody else knows Jim's phone number.
0: I do.
2: All right, let's go back to the phones. Good morning. You're live on The Morning Drive.
5: Good morning. I had a suggestion for a Kurt and Anthony ice cream.
2: Ooh.
5: And it would have three ingredients. It would be like caramel and sour cherry. So you get both the sweet and sour, but it would be mostly nuts.
1: I was going to go, which one is the sweet and sour and which one's the other one?
0: Caller, what's your name? I know what your name is, but what's your name and where you're calling from?
5: My name is Bill. I'm calling from Jericho.
0: Bill, do you want a $20 gift card to the Island Ice Cream Shop, Scoop Shop?
5: Love it. That'd be great.
0: All right. There you go. Woo-hoo. Bill, did you tell us what your favorite ice cream is?
5: It's probably Americone Dream. It's a Ben & Jerry's flavor.
2: I'm not familiar with it. Well, I'll tell you what. You can build anything you want when you go over to Island Homemade Ice Cream.
5: They've got great stuff. All their basics are even better than the mixed things. I think the Island ice cream is terrific.
2: Yeah.
5: Thanks.
2: You betcha.
1: Thank you.
0: Well, thanks. Bill, thanks for that suggestion for the Kurt and Anthony ice cream, which is nuts.
2: Mostly nuts. So to get to that point, when I was a kid, black raspberry was my favorite.
1: Mm-hmm.
2: And so to cleanse my palate after the pie, I asked you for some black raspberry ice cream during the break.
1: You did indeed.
2: And it is really good. Really, really good. It's got lots of black raspberry flavor.
1: Yeah.
0: Boy, we've had some interesting suggestions. Basil ice cream.
1: Yes. I've heard of it. I've never had it.
0: What is it, though?
1: Well, you're putting basil in ice cream, so it's going to be your basil. So you'll get that cleansing. Again, it'll be like a cleanser.
0: Now, how big is, let's say, I remember my mother, her favorite ice cream, she had two, but the biggest one's maple walnut.
1: Mm-hmm.
0: Is that a big one?
1: Huge.
2: Yeah.
0: And pistachio.
1: I don't do pistachio.
0: No, not.
1: It's been a suggestion, so we're gonna have to look into that one.
2: But maple walnuts, a lot of folks don't do pistachio anymore.
0: Yeah, I don't think that you don't see much of that. But maple walnut's still big then.
1: Huge.
2: Yeah, especially your maple walnut because it's Vermont maple syrup.
1: It's Vermont maple syrup.
2: Yep.
1: Got really good. A lot of the walnuts in there,
2: yep.
1: And yeah,
2: no,
1: just a good base,
2: good.
1: And it's homemade. So we do small batch, so it's creamy and just delicious. Yeah.
0: All right. Good. So let's
2: talk a little bit about the shop, though, because I mean, I know it's ice cream day, or this weekend is ice cream day. But the Scoop Shop, is more than just ice cream.
1: Yeah.
2: And so you're open at 7 a.m. every day.
1: 7 to 8 every day, 7 days a week.
2: Wow. There you go. Holy cow.
1: Yeah.
2: Breakfast sandwiches.
0: What time do you close?
1: 8 o'clock. 8 o'clock. But we'll do breakfast sandwiches all day long.
2: You do breakfast sandwiches all day long.
1: Absolutely.
2: And I know in the wintertime, because Bruce and I have talked about it, you do soups. And you've actually kind of become kind of famous for your soups in the winter.
1: Our soups are delicious, yes.
2: Yeah. And
1: chili and soups, yep.
2: Paninis.
1: Yes.
2: So you get quite a bit of folks that are coming for, I would think, like a lunchtime or but then you got to have ice cream for dessert. That's the beauty of it.
0: Well, so
1: you can have ice cream for breakfast. I have parents that come in.
0: Ice cream works anytime.
1: Any time of the day.
0: So you got two people who have won $20 gift certificates, so they'll be in. And the first one we gave away was a pint of ice cream. So don't get confused. The first one that you won was a pint.
1: Yeah.
0: The next two got the gift cards.
2: Right.
0: Maura Fitzgerald from Island Ice Cream. Man, oh man, that was one great half hour of radio because I got to eat a lot of ice cream. And I just downed a whole pint, basically.
2: Yeah. Now we're all jacked up. We're ready to go. We'll talk politics.
1: Excellent.

0: Excellent. Back guys, at thank it. You so much for having us.
1: Thanks appreciate for coming it. In.
0: Senator, and every day is ice cream day.
2: There you go.
0: It is. Vermont's other ice cream company.
2: Absolutely. Yeah. Senator Tom Chittenden up next.
3: Yes, indeed. All right. First, we're going to check in on ABC News. Jared's got the headlines. We got the forecast from Channel 3. And we'll be back on The Morning Drive.
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1: Good morning. I'm Jared Cirillo with a look at some of the news headlines we're following. A woman is dealing with serious injuries after being involved in an e-bike crash near Pine and Locust Streets in Burlington Thursday. Vermont Academy pitcher Caden McCarthy is over the moon about his upcoming Major League Baseball career. McCarthy sat down with WCAX Television Thursday. And wildfire smoke from Canada blanketed the region Thursday, triggering air quality alerts for Vermont, New York, and much of the Northeast. And the Parker House, a federally subsidized apartment building for seniors in downtown Rutland, has changed hands after more than four decades under the same ownership. Full details on all of these stories and more are coming up. Now it's ABC News on Burlington and Plattsburgh's number one news talk station, WCPV Essex, WVMT Burlington, FM 101.3 and AM 620.
2: From ABC News, I'm Brian Clark. The U.S. continued to strike Iran as it tries to ease the Iranian stranglehold on the Strait of Hormuz. And the apparent collapse of the ceasefire between the two countries is having an impact at the pump once again, says ABC's Elizabeth Schulze.
3: Gas prices are now at their highest level in a month. The national average for a gallon of regular gas this morning is closing in on $4 at $3.97. Diesel did just surpass that $5 mark, and that means higher transport costs for trucks, trains, and tractors.
2: President Trump, in a speech to the nation, said that his administration is going to release documents that he claims show the vulnerability of the U.S. election system and infrastructure.
4: We're publishing a series of previously classified U.S. intelligence community assessments and other reports proving that our government has long known these machines are extremely exposed to attack.
2: ABC's Rachel Scott has more reaction from Washington.
5: Election officials across the country quickly responding. Nevada's Secretary of State saying there are numerous protections in place to prevent non-citizens from casting a ballot. And in Pennsylvania, the Republican Secretary of State telling the New York Times, all evidence has shown that non-citizen voting is extremely rare across the country, including in Pennsylvania.
2: Shredded lettuce from Mexico distributed to Taco Bell locations in five states has been identified as a possible cause of the cyclosporiasis outbreak that has sickened thousands of people. Taco Bell says that lettuce supplier has been replaced. Tens of millions of people from the Midwest to the Mid-Atlantic today could have another day of haze and potentially unsafe air quality. Smoke from wildfires in Canada continues to blanket the skies. For a time on Thursday, Minneapolis had the worst air quality of anywhere in the world. The city of Philadelphia has declared a code purple for air quality, deeming it very unhealthy. 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
1: Good morning. Your latest weather forecast is coming up from the Channel 3 Weather Center. I'm Jared Cirillo with your local news update on WVMT. A woman is dealing with serious injuries after being involved in an e-bike crash in Burlington. The incident happened on Thursday afternoon near the intersection of Pine and Locust Streets. Police said both the car and the woman on the e-bike were traveling south in the area when they somehow collided. The woman is now in serious condition at a hospital. The driver of the vehicle stopped and is said to be cooperating with police. Vermont Academy pitcher Caden McCarthy is apparently over the moon about his upcoming Major League Baseball career. McCarthy told WCAX Television Thursday that all of Vermont has been behind him with support since he was drafted in the second round of the recent MLB.

0: MLB draft by the Atlanta Braves. The 17-year-old was picked with the 48th overall pick, making him Vermont's highest major league draft selection ever. McCarthy says he's excited for the future with the Braves organization and is ready to do Vermont proud. Wildfire smoke from Canada blanketed the region Thursday, and that triggered air quality alerts for Vermont, New York, and much of the Northeast. Infants and young children, the elderly, and those who spend substantial time outside are more sensitive to the smoke's harmful effects. Experts recommend check on your neighbors, especially those most at risk, something that's not out of the ordinary for many Vermonters. The Parker House, a federally subsidized apartment building for seniors in downtown Rutland, has now changed hands after more than four decades under the same ownership. The Downtown Development Corporation owned and operated the Parker House since 1981. Well, this month, the nonprofit organization sold the building for more than $4 million to Steel Properties. Corporation officials say it's giving the proceeds to the city to help downtown development projects in the city's TIF district. Today's weather from WCAX is next. I'm Jared Cirillo, WVMT News.
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5: We're starting off the day with much better air quality as cooler air from the north has filtered in some good clean air. We're starting the day off in those upper 50s, low 60s with clear skies. A little bit cool for this time of year. So we enter the afternoon. Upper 70s and low 80s are in store with low humidity. It'll be a cool summer's day with lots of sunshine. Into tonight, dropping into the upper 50s again with increasing clouds and wildfire smoke wanting to return into our Saturday. For Channel 3, I'm First Alert Meteorologist Gunnar Consul.
6: Thanks, Gunnar. Currently around the Champlain Valley, 66 degrees in Burlington, 68 in Plattsburgh, 60 in Middlebury. Clear skies, sunshine, and 62 in St. Albans.
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6: Welcome back to The Morning Drive, everybody. We are filled up on ice cream, and now we are going to talk to Chittenden County Senator Tom Chittenden with 3.5 weeks left before the election now in primary on August 11th. Good morning, Tom.
9: Thanks for having me. I always bring you all donuts, but after that last segment where y'all ate a couple of pints, I gave them away in the lobby. So donuts for you guys today.
6: Yeah. Oh, man. I could have used a donut. No, I don't know.
9: And peanut butter ice cream is the best. Absolutely.
10: Peanut butter is your favorite.
9: Oh, yeah.
6: I'm sure my wife is at home going, thank you, Tom, for not bringing him a donut. He does not need a donut.
9: They're in the lobby if you want it.
6: So, Tom, let's get into a bunch of issues here. And, of course, if you have a question for Tom, as always, give us a call on the Martin's Coin and Jewelry Hotline, 888-414-0303, Senator Tom Chittenden. Tom, just real quick, you've been appointed to the
9: South Burlington School Board. Yeah, I had too much free time, so I volunteered. I was the only applicant. The reason why I put my name forward to be on the South Burlington School Board is somebody recently resigned, Laura Williams. I actually knew her, and I served with her last fall in the superintendent interim and then permanent search committee. So I actually have been involved with the school district over the last year. And two school board members at SoBu Night Out a couple of weeks ago said, hey, nobody's applied. You'd be great if you'd be up for filling it out. So I reached out to the chair. I said, listen, if nobody else applies, I'll be happy to do it. But I would not run for re-election. I'd just be doing it for 7 months. And I see value in this, that if I'm re-elected or not, either way, I want to see on the ground what the impacts of this legislation we passed. So I'm already seeing that in the school board meetings that I've attended. They are interpreting what we passed in the State House on the ground for that school district. So that's why I thought I'd volunteer and give my time over the next 7 months.
6: All right, Tom, the new school board member in South Burlington. Now, Tom, I want to spend a lot of time on this, but I want just maybe a couple of minutes on explaining this. I saw this sort of controversy, if you will, that erupted on, I guess it's mostly on Facebook. I haven't seen it in the media unless I missed it. But I guess Jimmy Lees, who a lot of us know who Jimmy Lees is, basically his biggest claim to fame is he's a big anti-F-35 guy. We've known him in Burlington for a long time. He's come to public forums many, many, many times over the years, and South Burlington, of course. And he asked a question about the Palestinian Israel issue at a forum. And I guess he was focusing on a candidate, Joanna Grossman. And somehow some people started jumping in on Facebook and saying Tom didn't defend Joanna strongly enough. And I know Megan Emery, former city councilor, went after you. But just give me what's going on there?
9: I'll level set a little bit. So last Thursday, the South Burlington Democrat Committee was hosting a forum, and they did a great job. There's always room for improvement, and so I'll speak to that. But I really appreciate the leadership of the South Burlington Democrats for hosting that and broadcasting it on Town Meeting TV. That forum, unlike others, like what they do on Town Meeting TV, where they provide you the questions in advance, or the other one we did out in Jericho, where they collected audience questions on paper and then the moderator vetted them, they took verbal questions from the audience. Jimmy Lees, as one of many audience members, asked a question. And I will just preface this, and I put this in my post. I know Jimmy. I served on city council for 8 years in South Burlington. I get his

these emails, I have been the target of Jimmy Lee's aggression regarding the F-35 because I proudly and still do support the basing of the F-35 at the Burlington International Airport. His Cancel the F-35 Substack is very much focused against that. So what he came forward with, and he framed a question at the very end, he did say Joanna's name, but he was asking if we agreed or disagreed with the recent votes by Becca Ballant, Bernie Sanders, and Peter Welch on military aid to the Israeli conflict. So we went through and answered the questions, and yes, one candidate, which I did not know at the time, that you've spoken to, I guess had already sort of, I don't know, I can't speak for that person. What I'll say is I did not know that the question was directly targeted at Joanna, and I actually thought it was at me at the time. I mean, it's the middle of the debate because a week prior, Jimmy Lee's posted on Front Porch Forum, he lives in the same neighborhood as me, he's down the street, our answers to the Jewish Voices for Peace survey, which is 5 yes or no questions. Of the respondents that answered, I was the only one that answered no on 2 questions, one of them being, do I support an embargo or stopping aid to Israel? So I was already, when I saw Jimmy come up, I'm like, all right, and I actually a sheet of notes. He's going to ask me about this international conflict that I honestly don't have expertise on. I'm not taking testimony on this. I read the news. And so I did answer the question, but I was in a mode during the debate of, okay, this is why I answered that way, and this is how if you want to watch the video, I answered the question as best I could. I also did close my remarks by saying that I agreed with Joanna had spoken before me and she had been offended by, and I get it, I did not know this explicitly, but Joanna has identified as a Jewish individual and she felt offended. I'm speaking for her and I'm trying not to do that, but she had felt that the question was targeted at her advocacy in certain areas, and so you can watch the video, but that's the hubbub. All that being said, debates are just like this, and the people want to hear how we respond to tough questions that they're interested in. I do think it's important when there's multiple candidates in a forum that questions be moderated. So if you had 3 of us here, you 2 would, I'd still be taking calls, and there's not going to be much moderation there. So there are formats where you can't vet. Your callers have asked me the toughest questions, and there's no screening of them. So I guess I'm talking a lot over this, and what I'd say is in my Facebook post, I just recognized that the question was offensively framed to equate support for the Israeli government as if supporting genocide. And that was, I think, a poor framing.

0: They said that they weren't qualified and weren't prepared to be there. Wasn't me. But just saying that these things do happen. I think you know this, Kurt. I don't know if you've served in public life, Tony, but when you put your name out there, you hear it from all sides.
1: Oh, yeah.
0: And part of this is you need to listen, reflect, and take it into to then apply it to how you approach the role and the subject.
1: What I took out when I saw on Facebook was that maybe some people who want a particular candidate to win and who maybe have not been a fan of yours, even though you have lots of fans, was trying to do something to hurt your candidacy. That's what it seemed like to me.
0: But, that happens in politics, right?
1: Right, exactly. And so, and I thought your post seemed very reasonable describing this and talking about how you think this should be moderated, etc. Then people start claiming like, well, Tom has now deleted his post.
0: I have not deleted posts, but I do say that after a comment has been addressed, I'll hide it if I don't necessarily want it to be shown. People delete posts all the time. Jimmy Lee's actually just did an article about how posts have been deleted by other individuals. So, I don't know what to say to that. But
1: all right, let's move on. It's cleared that up. Senator Tom Chittenden, if you have a question for Tom, give us a call on the Martin's Coin and Jewelry Hotline, 888-414-0303. But speaking of forums, it was brought up that in one of the forums that in regard to education funding, that it was suggested by some information that came out of Joint Fiscal that if the funding formula, foundation formula, is passed next year, and by the way, it still has to have an action of the next legislature to do that. It is not in place. Though some people like that, some people don't like that. Felt like it should have been dealt with in the last session, but it's still out there. But nonetheless, if the legislature passes it, the suggestion by these numbers that were put out in the forum was that said $65 million would be pulled out of Chittenden County schools, which a lot of people feel would be devastating to those schools. Can you address that?
0: So this was a modeling exercise from the work we did in the first half of the biennium. And the reason why we didn't vote to implement the foundation formula is partly because of that estimate. So this current serving senators, myself included, did not vote to implement a foundation formula that would have that type of deleterious and negative effect on communities, school districts in the Chittenden County Southeast District. What we did vote for is to collect additional information. A big fault of that modeling exercise, which is what we called for and funded additional research on, is to adjust for labor rates and cost of living that differ across different parts of the state. Chittenden County, it's more expensive to hire somebody. There is a higher labor rate according to the Bureau of Labor Statistics, up to 20% or more. Mm-hmm. You want to hire somebody for the same job in Chittenden County, you have to pay 20% more than what you pay in just about all the rest of the state. Maybe there's nuance there, but my point is that foundation formula did not adjust for it. And when you take 20% and apply it to how much we're spending on education, it's somewhere in that $65 million rate. So what we voted for was to further study that, to understand, bring that back, and then have the next legislature armed with greater information about the variable costs, also of what it takes to educate high school kids, CTE, some other aspects of the foundation formula, but very importantly, looking at labor rates across the state.
1: So before any foundation formula is voted on in the next session, it will be negotiated in terms of numbers. You won't have a vote on that until you know what the impact will be on individual schools, school districts.
0: You can't have senators and representatives vote in the dark. They need to know what the impact of these things were. So there was no way that I was going to support a foundation formula with the information that I had, because I have other concerns about it too. But I did vote on the second part of this, H-955, that recently passed, to move this conversation forward so that the next legislature, we committed resources for consultants, additional study, work by JFO, by the administration, by the Agency of Education, to better understand how this could be implemented in the future.
1: Calls coming in for Tom. We'll get right to you just real quick. If the foundation formula, big if, but if it was implemented next year, do we know the way it's set up now would allow for a district to spend more if their voters chose to spend more?
0: The contemplated structure would cap that amount called supplemental district spending at 10% of a spending amount, and that would then slide down to, I believe, 5% over a five-year period.
1: So they could, but the difference would be it would be on their local dime. They would know that if you want to do this extra spending, you're going to pay for it. It's not going to be in a state pool.
0: It would be still equalized across a state pool with a similar yield function as what we currently do in order to stay compliant with Brigham. But it would be similarly focused on the district that is approving it based on their approval.
2: All right, let's grab some calls. Good morning. You're live on the Morning Drive.
3: Morning, gang.

0: again, we appreciate you guys having on all these candidates to be able to learn their positions. About a week or so ago, there was a lieutenant governor candidate that was on here at WVMT, and he had said that he would not have supported Christina Nolan as a Vermont Supreme Court nominee because she served with the Trump administration. And he said that that showed a type of judgment that just was unacceptable. But the mantra I always hear from the candidates coming in is they're willing to work across the aisle with anybody. And it's those kind of things that, you know, maybe tip a hand. So I'd like to ask candidates when they come on, and I'm hoping to do this in the future with others, is are there Republican candidates, people in the other parties, that you feel do a good job and would be worthy of your vote?
1: Great question.
0: Because I realize we always want our party to be in power and stuff, but who are the good guys on the other side that you can work with? So I'd like your opinion on
2: that. And while you're answering that, just real quick on that candidate that was on also had said, and I think got some flack about it, said that Christina Nolan was not a qualified candidate to be put forward to the Supreme Court.
1: I disagree with that. Christina Nolan was, in fact, very qualified, and I voted for her. I also think the other candidate was qualified, too, and I put a Facebook post. I don't do press statements, but when it's tough issues and people I respect ask me where I stand on things, I do a Facebook post. So if anybody wants to know where I stood on that vote, please take a look at it. Michael Drescher was a qualified candidate. He was appointed. I did vote no on his candidacy for reasons that I articulated there, that I just didn't think he was the perfect person for the moment, given the backdrop of the concerns that were raised. So I thought there were other candidates. On the other question, you know, there's this great Republican named Kurt Wright that I would vote for just about anything, but that's just, you know, play to the host's ego. But it's a solid question. Yeah, I would say this. I have always crossed party lines and voted different ways. I'll say since I got into politics, whenever I talk about voting for Republicans, a lot of my Democrat friends get mad at me, but I have, and I probably will again. So I will say there's a really good guy. Maybe he's listening right now. Chris Matthos, there's a great Republican. I like Scott Beck. He's a great guy. Russ Ingalls. I disagree with Russ on a lot of things, but I like Russ. I don't know if I'm going to vote for him if he runs for higher office that covers Chittenden County, but I'll give him the chance to make the case, and we'll see who he's running against. So I personally, I try not to look at party. I look at what I think fits for the office and what's needed in the context of the role and where those priorities are. But I am a Democrat, and I primarily vote for Democrats, but I don't blindly vote for Democrats.
2: That's not a bad policy.
3: I was going to say... Can we just clone that policy?
2: We all employed that policy. It might not be a bad thing. And,
3: yeah. Back to the phones. Good morning. You're live on the Morning Drive.
4: Good morning. We always hear the excuse, Vermont is a rural state, so we don't have the economies of scale to pay for schooling, and that's why the per pupil costs are so high. It's just hard for all these places to work together. But the place where there's most economies of scale and the most densely populated area, Chittenden County, somehow their costs are $60 million more than everyone else. So, how do you explain this? What's this?
2: Okay, Tom?
1: Yeah. So, a few things. You're absolutely right. It is a factor in what it costs to educate kids, mountains, distance, rurality, absolutely factors into transportation costs, and economies of scale are absolutely something that can reduce costs and spread overhead across a greater pool of students. There are other dynamics. I do think our existing foundation formula that was put into place 30 years ago for that the result of Act 60 has a mechanism or has a tendency. It has an inclination to motivate districts to want to spend up because they spread that cost across the entire state through the whole grand list of so that is it disincentivizes frugality. They do get some benefit when they spend less, but if all the other districts know that if I spend this much more and I'm only going to get this much more of a tax rate increase because I'm spreading it across the whole grand list, that's what I think we're struggling with right now, is that there are disincentives or perverse incentives, however you want to call it.
3: Back to the phones. Good morning. You're live on the Morning Drive.
5: Yes, good morning. Listening to your ads, you know, you're with Keisha Ram Hinsdale and one other candidate and running as a trio. And you close it out by saying that, you know, you want to continue taking Vermont forward. So, I mean, the decades-long run of Democrats controlling itself speaks for itself with the problems we have. The recent UNH poll says 60% of 18 to 34-year-olds want out. So what exactly are you going to bring us forward to? Because... the record hasn't been good so far.

0: there's definitely room for disagreement as to where the results are not perfect. I will say that Vermont does have a lot to be proud of. Vermont has great health outcomes. As much as we have the most expensive health care in the country, if not world, we have great access to health care. We have also great health outcomes. Our Vermonters are living longer. Similarly, our school system, as expensive as it is, I'm proud of how our kids feel very supported, and we do a lot to be equitable. Does that mean it's perfect? Absolutely not. But I think we've had the right discussions over the years, and we could go back to other examples of where Vermont has led on important matters.
1: Tom, just a few minutes left. Want to talk about On the Record Review? No, I'm just kidding. I'm kidding. We're not talking about On the Record Review. But on a not a similar, but environmental issue, yep. The governor did an executive order on wetlands, yep. And where he would use maybe 2% of wetlands, and it would open up the... He just talked about this 2 days ago. Open up a lot of availability for a lot more housing. We talk about how important housing is. Where do you fall in that camp? Are you of the we've had candidates come in and say, no, we shouldn't use any of the wetlands at all. Or do you think that a tiny, tiny use of wetlands, so tiny that it allows for a lot more housing, is worthwhile?
0: I entirely agree with the governor on this. I actually introduced a bill to codify his executive order, co-sponsored with Senator Brennan. You can look for it. It didn't get any committee airtime. I don't operate in the headlines, but I pressed. I pressed as hard as I could in as delicate a way as possible behind the scenes in the State House to address this and other topics regarding like the road rule and those other things. Maybe I'm doing this wrong, Kurt, but I don't necessarily like using public pressure on these topics. Instead, I try to have civil conversations with my colleagues. But I have said before, and I'll say again, where I think the Democratic Party that I am a part of has not met the moment is on regulatory reform. We need to look at Act 250. We need to look at wetlands. We have made it too hard and too expensive to build houses and businesses in the state. And that's where I hope in the coming session we will get there. I've also found in my years of public service, you got to keep having these conversations, and things do happen over time depending on where you shine the attention.
1: And what do you say to the environmentalist crowd that say, and a candidate, Democratic candidate that was on the other day, said, no, we do not need to use any wetlands?
0: I disagree. We can move wetlands. It has impacts on the natural environment, but what I believe the governor's executive order is talking about is the already built up areas where there's not necessarily a need for as much wildlife corridors and so on.
1: And so you disagree with LCAR, the Administrative Legislative Committee, that overturned his executive order.
0: So LCAR applied what the statute stated with the action, and they concluded that it was inconsistent with legislative intent. I'm not going to pass judgment on that. I wasn't on LCAR but I will say this. I agree with the governor and that I wish that we would reform and revise our wetlands rules. I can give you multiple examples in South Burlington where wetlands are stopping smart housing development from occurring and driving up the cost of housing because you only put two houses there instead of 10 or 20. And we need that density to address our goals.
1: The governor's also doing an executive order on some of H 585, a bill that he put forward that had some healthcare initiatives in it. One of them, he's done an executive order on, which was community rating, which is meant to bring rates down for both younger people and older people. Your thoughts on that?
0: So I want to start by saying I disagree with the governor on the veto of S-190. So he didn't veto reference-based pricing, but he vetoed the application, the targeted implementation of it for two groups, one being VHI, which is who are we pay for teachers' healthcare. The reason why that's not a give out to teachers, that the teacher healthcare is what we're paying in our property taxes. So we targeted it on VHI so as to lower how much we're spending in our education taxes. And the other one was the 30,000 Vermonters that were negatively impacted by the changes at the federal level, doubling their healthcare costs. We wanted to target those groups.
2: I don't mean to push back, but somebody who's had to purchase healthcare privately for a long time, how come we're constantly boxed out? And the governor at least points it out finally. And those 30,000 people, well, welcome to our world. We've been here before. So it's like they get to bitch and they want to have it their way, but we've been suffering the whole time.
0: Tony, I hear your argument. And that's why I think falling back to apply it to everybody, I'm not against that either.
2: Okay, that's what we were targeting was those two. I appreciate your answer.
0: What he didn't do, though, he didn't veto reference-based pricing. Right. And in fact, his executive order is to continue down that path for everybody, Tony's point.
1: But what about what the governor said in his veto message, which was that the Green Mountain Care Board has statutory things they have to follow by, and he said one of them is that any rate decreases have to be spread across the board. He said there's two violations in this that's why he had, I can read it for, I don't have his veto letter in front of me, but it's upstairs. Those are two things he quoted from.
0: So again, I respect and trust the governor on a lot of things, and I bet his administrative staff and team found articulate

0: articulate and reasonable points to push this forward. And I'm glad we're moving reference-based pricing forward. You also asked about community rating. My understanding, we're one of two states that doesn't allow for variable rates. And so us in New York is what I've heard. I honestly don't have a strong opinion on this yet. I'm looking to understand and educate myself more. I don't serve on health and welfare. I will say this, we have the most expensive healthcare in the country, and we're one of two states that does this. I am suspicious that maybe we need to reconsider this. My concern with what he did, it could raise healthcare costs for elderly individuals, and that's a concern. But the other thing it could do, which I do support, is if it can lower for healthier individuals so that it's more so at a lower price so they get into the pool, that will actually help the insurance market. So if we can compensate and not necessarily rise healthcare costs for our elderly on fixed incomes, but absolutely lower it for healthier individuals to get more people paying in, I'm all for that.
1: Well, we're out of time, but we've been over on every segment. We might as well do it one more time. A quick answer to this, because I've asked a lot of candidates this question. In Burlington, there's a lot of people on the streets.
0: Yep.
1: Sometimes they're dangerous.
0: Yep.
1: Sometimes it's mental health reasons. Sometimes it's drug addictions. But whatever, sometimes they're a danger to themselves or others.
0: Yep.
1: Should the state take more actions, have more authority to civilly commit people if they're on the street and they are a danger to themselves or others?
0: Yes, without question. So I also, I support us revisiting cash bail. It's a mechanism. I don't want to use it for everything, but I do think cash bail is a solution to order to align incentives and to drive better behaviors and also give people the resources they need through that is available to them when they're in a confined setting. What that confined setting looks like is important. I also haven't dived into this topic, but to your point, my common sense approach to things is absolutely yes. If they're a danger to themselves and the community, we need to incarcerate to the extent necessary to give them the supports they need while addressing the public safety.
1: Public
0: concerns.
1: Safety first.
0: Public safety first.
1: Tom Chittenden, candidate. He is a state senator, candidate for re-election on August 11th, 3.5 weeks from now. Tom, if somebody wants to reach out to you, has a question, or wants to contribute, whatever it may be, how do they do it?
0: Thomas.Chittenden @gmail.com. And I thought we were going to keep it light. It was Ice Cream Fridays. But that was pretty intense after that ice cream. I hope the food is coming up next to lighten things up. Jeez.
1: Well, you know, Tom, it's
2: nice because you have thoughtful answers, and you're great to talk to about it.
1: It's fluff, you know, and stuff.
0: Fluff and stuff. You're Tom Chittenden.
1: No, you're the stuff.
2: You're the stuff. You're the stuff.
1: Tom, good luck.
0: I hope I was good stuff. All right, thanks,
1: guys.
0: Good
1: luck on August 11th.
0: Cheers, buddy.
2: Thank you. Thanks for coming in.
0: Yep.
2: And yes, the food dude's next. Keep it here. 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
4: News. I'm Chris Foster. In a primetime address to the nation, President Trump accuses China of meddling in the 2020 election.
5: The Chinese government's strategy against the United States was focused on undermining domestic confidence in the U.S. president. They wanted to just make you sound like your president wasn't so hot, when actually your president has done a great job.
4: The foreign ministry says China has no interest in interfering in U.S. election and has never done so. Texas Governor Greg Abbott says at least two people are killed in flooding there.
6: Governor Greg Abbott says a man near Comfort swept away by floodwaters in an RV and a woman swept away while driving were killed, explaining several counties have seen 6 to 13 inches of rainfall that's led to dangerous river flooding.
4: Fox's Kristen Goodwin. In a sixth straight night of airstrikes in Iran, U.S. Central Command says they hit military infrastructure. Iran state media reports bridges are hit. 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
8: Good morning. Your latest weather forecast from the Channel 3 Weather Center is coming up. Stay with us. I'm Jared Cervello with your local news update on WVMT. Cleanup crews are trying to put a new shine on the newly opened Champlain Parkway. The shoulder of the parkway had to be shut down for much of Thursday morning so crews could clean up graffiti from a nearby rocky ledge. The parkway only opened for traffic just last month, and vandals have already hit the rocks and other areas several times. The arraignment of a man whom police say maced and stabbed his father has been postponed after he was hospitalized. 39-year-old Joshua Puma of Middlebury is facing two counts of aggravated domestic assault after police said a family dispute escalated into a stabbing and then gunshots were fired late Wednesday. Middlebury police responded to a reported disturbance at the home involving two adult family members. Officers determined that Puma allegedly sprayed his father with bear mace before stabbing him in the stomach and slashing his arm with a kitchen knife. In Rutland, members of the county's Agricultural Society are hoping to raise money to improve the Vermont State Fairgrounds aging gatehouse. Fair staff says the Vermont State Gatehouse is an iconic symbol of the fair, but wasn't originally made to last. The Vermont State Fair Gatehouse has been on Route 7 in Rutland since the late 1800s, welcoming millions of people into the fairgrounds over the years. And the Ben & Jerry's Foundation will shut down at the end of this year unless it wins a high-stakes legal fight over funding. The foundation will suspend operations December 31 after the Unilever spinoff, the Magnum ice cream company, cut off its funding and ordered it out of its corporate offices. Ben & Jerry's saying its independence on social issues has been stifled. The foundation is suing, alleging violation of the original Ben & Jerry's merger deal with Unilever. The foundation handles about $6 million annually, including $600,000 for Vermont-based grants and employee match programs. Today's weather from WCAX is next. I'm Jared Cirillo, WVMT Local News.
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12: We're starting off the day with much better air quality as cooler air from the north has filtered in some good clean air. We're starting the day off in those upper 50s, low 60s with clear skies. A little bit cool for this time of year. So into the afternoon, upper 70s and low 80s are in store with low humidity. It'll be a cool summer's day with lots of sunshine. Into tonight, dropping into the upper 50s again with increasing clouds and wildfire smoke wanting to return into our Saturday. For Channel 3, I'm First Alert Meteorologist Gunnar Consul.
2: Thanks, Gunner. It's a beautiful morning out there. Yes, indeed, it is 66 degrees right now in Burlington, 68 in Plattsburgh, 61 in Middlebury, clear skies, sunshine, and 63 right now in St. Albans.
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1: Welcome back to The Morning Drive, everybody, where Anthony and I are both hopped up on ice cream. I ate a whole pint, basically, which is a little embarrassing, but you know what? It is what it is. But we are back, and it is Fluff and Stuff Friday. And if it's Friday, it's the food dude, Bruce Newberry. Good morning, Bruce.
15: Well, good morning. Hey, I'm going to keep it going. I've got a creamy going on.

0: on here, but
1: you're eating a creamy?
0: Not just any creamy. Are you ready for this? This is a grown-up creamy from Devon's Creamy Stand.
1: Oh, in up in Swan.
0: Downtown West Swanton,
2: West,
0: if you please.
2: West Swanton. Yes.
1: They were just in the news the other day.
0: Well, they have some grown-up creamy flavors, and today's creamy twist is a coffee and Kahlua creamy.
1: Coffee and Kahlua.
2: My goodness gracious. Yes, indeed. Well, you know,
1: my wife consumes Kahlua, but it's a different way.
0: Take her on up to West Swanton.
2: Yeah.
0: Head for the border. Man, oh, man. Yeah, we have a whole Vermont smorgasbord going on here. I've got the grown-up creamies, and then I've got...
1: Now, wait, when do you say grown-up creamies? What does that mean?
0: Well, would you give... Would you give a Kahlua creamy to a seven?
1: Okay, I got you. That's all right. I got you.
2: That's what I was thinking. I'm like, well, I don't know.
1: Dirk, wake up.
2: We are buzzing pretty high right now.
0: That was an Everybody Loves Raymond bit, right? They were reminiscing about the when they were little. And Robert says, oh, I remember, Dad, when we wouldn't go to sleep and you'd give us that sugar water, you know? And the father says, sugar water? That was booze.
1: Now that you say that, I remember that episode. Love that show.
0: And the mother went off on him. You gave liquor to these children? My mother Barone comes out like Mother Costanza.
1: Yeah, they're similar.
2: They are. That's true.
0: But that's what I mean by a grown-up creamy. So, you know, if your kids are having trouble sleeping, take them on up to Devon's. Here, kids, try the Kahlua.
1: Try the Kahlua creamy. The Kahlua. Now go to sleep, damn it.
0: Right in the back seat. Before you, when you're driving from West Swanton, by the time you reach Swanton, the kids will be asleep.
1: Now, yes, Bruce, we have learned, because it's National Ice Cream Day Sunday, I believe.
0: I believe that's correct.
1: And we have learned that your favorite, we've heard this from you also firsthand, that your favorite ice cream flavor is vanilla.
0: Vanilla is the very finest of the flavors.
1: And it's my favorite creamy, but it's not my favorite ice cream, but it is my favorite creamy. I always get a vanilla creamy. But so since we know that, we have to ask, what's your second favorite flavor?
0: Kahlua.
2: No, is it?
1: All right.
2: You got us. That was good.
0: I'll tell you, I don't think that there's an ice cream flavor that I don't like. I think my second favorite flavor would be all the rest.
1: Okay, maple?
0: Yeah. I love maple. I love maple walnut. I love black raspberry. I love orange sherbet or sherbet. I love sorbet. Mm-hmm. I love, Rocky Road, Brookie Brownie. Man, oh, man. I just love them all. There was, like I say, I don't think I've ever met an ice cream that I don't like.
1: I hear you there. Now, yeah. I'm going to just warn people, if you go to Goody's Snack Bar in Addison, mm-hmm. just not too far before the New York State Bridge.
0: Yes.
1: Be careful, because if you order a regular size creamy, it is like a mountain of
0: absolutely,
1: creamy
0: yes.
1: on top of that cone. I mean, so I've gotten to where I order a baby one. Or small, at least.
0: That's a thing, apparently, because the Village Scoop does the same thing. Canteen Creamy does the same thing. I mean, you're standing there and you've got this, like you say, this mountain of ice cream, especially if it's a hot day like we've been
1: having. Oh, yeah. Yeah.
0: Right? And it's all over you. It's like, oh, my gosh, how am I going to eat this?
1: And it was.
0: Oh, yeah. Oh, man. Yeah, yeah. It's a thing. Apparently, this is a thing that a small, there's Vermont size, and then there's small. But we have a Vermont smorgasbord going on here. We've got the creamies going on, and, of course, the great Island Homemade Ice Cream. And I have the famous, throwback, legendary garlic soup to talk about today.
1: Garlic soup. Now, that's something I need to eat some of, right? Because it might keep mosquitoes and bugs away from me. That's what Anthony claims.
0: Yeah. I would not doubt that in the least. Now, we were talking, who was here? Ken was on, And Ken's wife does a

0: version of the famous Mary's at Baldwin Creek Doug Mac garlic soup. That he really sold me on it. I have to try some now. And he says that she has been working on it and working on it and working on it. I mean, it's no secret. It was legendary. The garlic soup at Mary's at Baldwin Creek in Bristol was known far and wide. And he shared the recipe with everybody. And it, even though Mary's is no more, it's now called the Tillerman, the soup can still be found once in a while at Lulu's Ice Cream in Virgin's.
1: Oh, Lulu's, yeah.
0: Because there's a family connection there.
2: Oh, okay. That makes sense then. Well, and you know, right now it's garlic scape season. Everybody's making
0: I'm glad
2: stuff
0: you said
2: out of garlic
0: that.
2: Scapes. I just had some garlic scape pesto.
0: Oh, yeah.
2: Is it good?
0: Ooh, amazing.
2: My. Yeah.
0: Amazing, amazing. The whole garlic scape, the young garlic, has characteristics that the mature garlic don't have. And another place you can get the garlic soup this weekend, I think it's still there this weekend, is at Bark Eaters in Shelburne. And David Zeidler and I have had an amazing chat about the whole garlic soup phenomenon, because he's had it on special all week, and he's doing it with the garlic scapes and with the young garlic.
2: Yeah.
0: He says it takes on a whole new characteristic. You know, the regular garlic, if we think about it right, the mature garlic, it's kind of papery. Right?
2: Mm-hmm.
0: And it's a little difficult to deal with. That's why Doug simmered it and simmered it and simmered it so that it cooked down and was not papery like that. But if you try to cook with garlic, you know, it's just like it smells. It's a little, it's tough. It's strident. It is aggressive. So the young garlic, though, takes on this kind of mellow quality to it, as you found out in the pesto.
2: Oh, yeah, it's great. And then the, for those that don't know, the scapes are like, well, it's almost like scallions, you know, it's the tops.
0: It's got a more herbaceous taste. It is exactly like the difference between a green onion or a scallion and an onion.
2: Right, right. And it's got a great flavor. And so you're speaking my language right now. The garlic soup, and then I had the scape pesto. And I'm with you on the garlic thing.
0: And then what he also did, David, at Bark Eaters was to modernize it up and use, well, he did a whole kind of a garlic menu. He did not a garlic pesto, but more a garlic, almost like a garlic dip. And he used the Butterfly Bakery garlic scape hot sauce.
2: Oh, wow.
0: One of their specialty hot sauces. I think you have to subscribe. I think you have to be in the Butterfly Garlic, Butterfly Hot Sauce of the Month Club. And that's one of the limited varieties that you can get. I'm sure if you go online or go out to Barry to their place or see them at a bunch of different places, that you can find the garlic scape hot sauce. There's another garlic hot sauce that Butterfly Bakery makes that you have to watch out for because it's also got the ghost peppers in it, but this is not that.
2: Good, good. No, I just love it, and well, of course I do. And Kurt and I have talked a lot about the fact that mosquitoes have been all over him, and he doesn't need a lot of garlic, but his wife Kim, who eats more garlic, seems to be there walking down the same path, and he's getting inundated with mosquitoes, and she's like, I don't know what your problem is.
0: Well, no, somebody was
3: she
0: doing.
3: She only got problems, though.
0: Well, to just tie it all together, there was somebody that was doing garlic ice cream. It was, you know, like one of the sisters' places or Lulu's or one of those places at least that experimented with a garlic ice cream.
2: See, now that, not so much for me. I don't know, because maybe it's because garlic isn't savory enough. I like the idea of bacon in ice cream because it's straight up really savory. Garlic, I don't know.
0: Well, I'm just trying to extend it out and to make it more Kurt friendly.
2: I gotcha. Although today, technically, according to my service here, it says it's peach ice cream day.
0: Ooh, that's good too.
2: And I love me some peaches, and I don't know if I've ever had peach ice cream.
0: Peach ice cream, that's one of the ice creams that if you have ever made ice cream, you know, everybody got an ice cream maker for a, you know, a shower gift or the Christmas gift. They didn't know what to get you. So everybody's gotten the ice cream maker at some point. And you try it out at least once or twice. And peach ice cream is one of the great ice creams to make if you make homemade ice cream. You just have to dice up the peaches really, really finely, or else you're going to break a tooth.

0: But it's, peach ice cream is one of the delights of life, really. And it's going to be great. So we have some of the best eating of the year coming up here. I mean, we've got ice cream day. We had hot dog day last week. And up and coming, in just a matter of weeks, days, if you will, we're heading into fair season. And that means
1: yes,
0: fair and field day season.
1: Mm-hmm. It's coming up fast.
0: It is, and that means the Taste of Vermont.
2: That's right. The opening day of
0: kind of kickoff. Yes, the night before the Taste of Vermont dinner. It's going to be Tuesday, August 4th.
2: Yep.
0: 5:15, 6, and 6:45.
2: Three seatings.
0: Yes, and it's going to be all of the tastes of Vermont. I mean, I'm heard in a bunch of different states. Some of them are very large and some of them are very small. One in particular, my other home in Rhode Island, is bite size. But you can taste the entire state, and you can do so with Vermont as well. And at this Taste of Vermont dinner, you really have all of the best of the best. I mean, Cabot cheese, there's maple. There will be ice cream. I don't know if there'll be creamies there or not. I'm looking over the menu here. I'm seeing all of the hits, right? Pratt's Store and Cabot. And the Wayberry Inn, of course, is going to be serving apple crisp. And
1: wait, there's a Pratt's Store in Cabot?
0: What?
1: I thought you said Pratt's Store in Cabot.
0: Pratt's Store and Cabot.
1: Oh, okay, gotcha. Because I was just in Pratt's Store the other day, just 2 days ago, in Addison.
0: And you weren't in Cabot.
1: I was in Addison,
2: Bridport.
0: Right.
1: And I got one of their world-famous burgers.
0: Oh, yeah. Again, that country store dining.
2: Yeah, it's good.
0: It is amazing.
2: Well, the Vermont Products Dinner is always a huge hit, and it's always fun because you never really know what some people, like, I'm sure Misty Knoll is going to contribute something, but you don't know what it's going to be. And there's always some pork, and there's some from some local farms, but you're not quite sure what it's going to be. But it's always really, really good.
0: It's all great, and it is always just an amazing dinner, and it's just so wonderful to be in everybody's company there in the big dining hall.
2: Yes, indeed. The dining hall.
0: So you can actually, speaking of Pratt's Store, you can get tickets to the Taste of Vermont at Pratt's Store. Yes.
1: Oh, yep. There you go.
2: Yep.
0: And now the tickets are only available at the advance locations until August 2nd, which I hate to tell you is 2 weeks from Sunday.
2: Yeah, I know it is.
0: Are you ready for that?
2: Yeah, I know.
1: It's hard to believe.
0: I can't believe it. And then after that, they'll only be available at the field day's office.
1: And right? Is the fair dedicated to anyone this year?
0: You know, I don't know the answer to that. Yeah, I'm sure it is. I don't know who it is.
2: Well, they
0: do you know who it is?
2: In the front of the book, they dedicated it to my dad.
0: Oh.
2: Yeah, we'll talk about that some other time.
0: Oh.
2: Yeah, they're just it's my favorite place on earth, and it was very sweet, and I'm looking forward to Addison County Fair and Field Days.
1: And this time, I thought Anthony's favorite place on earth was right here in the studio with me.
0: Absolutely, it's his second favorite.
1: Bruce, we've got to head into the weekend and tell some people something good, but first, we got to hear what's going on tomorrow, and then give us the magic words, too.
0: Well, we're going to talk about tasting your state. I'm going to talk to the producer of a tasting event that's going on in Newport, Rhode Island in August that is going to bring some award-winning chefs and some amazing restaurants together. We're going to talk with David Zeidler about his garlic soup and his take on the garlic soup at Bark Eaters. And we're going to talk to, if you didn't hear it on the Bruce Newberry Show, we'll talk to Ralph
1: Caparazzo.
0: Ralph Caparazzo from Snapparazzo Hot Dogs, and continue the celebration of National Hot Dog Day. It's too big to be contained in one day.
2: Ralphie Cap.
1: And
0: Snapparazzo, of course. And kids, don't forget to try the Kahlua Creamy. Everybody else, don't forget to try the house dressing.
2: Beautiful.
0: Thank you, sir.
1: Thanks, Bruce.
2: Thanks, Bruce. Of course, you can catch Dining Out with Bruce Newberry 10 to noon right here on News Talk WVMT every Saturday. And then live from noon to 3, the Bruce Newberry Show right here on News Talk WVMT.

0: 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We'll be right back. 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
3: Anthony, this was a story on CBS News, and every day Roman Butzlap can be found outside his home in Concord, North Carolina, greeting anyone who passes by with a cheerful wave and a friendly hey. He wakes up every day excited to say hi to somebody. That's the first thing he wants to do, said his mother. Behind Roman's bright smile, however, was a child who had been feeling lonely. About a year earlier, his parents had separated. His father moved to Florida, and his grandparents lived in another state. Then something beautiful happened. One of Roman's neighbors, Wade Fulgham, decided to walk across the street and introduce himself to the little boy who never stopped waving. Before long, they were spending time together. Other neighbors soon joined in, stopping to chat with Roman and even racing him down the street for fun. At first, Anna admitted she wasn't quite sure what to think. I didn't really know how to take it. She said, I just saw that my son was happy. As Roman's friendships grew, he wanted his neighbors to be part of his every milestone in his life. He invited them to his soccer, basketball, and baseball games. They came to his swimming lessons and even attended his preschool open house. When his birthday arrived, the guest list was easy. His senior citizen neighbors were the people he wanted there most. They made such an impact on him, his mother said. They are really special to him. That's just a feel-good story. And yeah, if you didn't see it on CBS, I encourage you to watch it.
4: Very nice. Well, a Michigan woman helped save a 2-year-old girl who stopped breathing at a park in Grand Rapids on Sunday. Maritza Mojico, who is a CPR certified, and she provided emergency care until the child began breathing again before first responders arrived. The girl was later released from the hospital after making a full recovery. But you know how they say, be prepared and learn your CPR? Well, this paid off, obviously, because the little girl is doing well. But a total stranger just to happen to know CPR and save the little girl's
3: great life. Story. Next week on The Morning Drive, Mayor Emma Mulvaney-Stanek, Dan Gamlin, Keisha Rahm, the list goes on, including Suzanne Seymour, an independent candidate for Congress.
4: An independent candidate for Congress?
3: Yes.
4: Susan Seymour?
3: Ooh.
4: There we go. We got a whole minute. We're good.
3: Oh, I'm a minute.
4: I was like, wow, Kurt's...
3: He's jumping. My eyesight again. I thought it was 8. We have a minute left. Okay, so let me go back over that list.
4: Yeah, we got a big list for next week.
3: We had a great week this week, yeah, Anthony. We got the mayor is on next week with mm-hmm. us.
4: Yep.
3: And as I said, Keisha Rahm. But I'm looking forward to Suzanne Seymour. She is an independent candidate from around here getting into the race for Congress as an independent.
4: So I'm curious
3: to see what her stands are. Is it really independent? Is she all over the place? Is she sometimes on the right, sometimes on the left?
4: Well, you never
3: I read
4: know.
3: A little bit about it, and I'm interested to talk to her.
4: Big time.
3: And again, more candidates coming up because of the primary.
4: Yeah, Keisha Rahm, Hinsdale, Martine Gulick. There's a whole... We got a big list next week.
3: Dan Gamlin.
4: Dan Gamlin will be here. It's Sheriff. Only here on News Talk WVMT Burlington. Have a good weekend, folks.
5: ABC News. I'm Brian Clark. It's a code purple in the city of Philadelphia. That means the air is very unhealthy. Cities from the upper Midwest to the mid-Atlantic are dealing with another day of poor air quality. It's a result of the wildfires burning in Canada, says ABC's Matt Rivers in New York.
6: Detroit and Chicago among the major cities with the worst air quality worldwide, with visitors to the Windy City feeling the effects.
7: Come out the subway, chest started to give me some issues. Nose was burning. I can taste it.
6: Milwaukee officials recording their worst ever air quality, more than double the previous record number.
5: ABC meteorologist Ginger Z has more on how long this will last.
8: We will start to see some relief as we get into Saturday night here in New York City. It will start to push out of Michigan by Saturday morning, and then it'll kind of just be diluting a bit.
5: Relief from higher gas prices may have been short-lived, as AAA says the national average

0: She said, are you sitting down?
1: He says, yes, I am. I said, good, because your coin's worth a little over $100,000.
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0: up 44% since 2022, the Qatar World Cup, which was considered a success. But the times also worked out. The President of the United States is going to have a presser today, and on Sunday he's going to go to his first game. Politics have almost totally stayed out of it, except for, I guess, somebody in Argentina. One of the players held up the Falkland Islands sign. They feel like it belongs to them. Remember, the England had a mini war against them, too. So it's just been great, and the next game is New York, New Jersey. Here's the problem that nobody expected. The fires in Canada have cast a poisonous shadow in the air, literally. You walk outside, you feel it in your lungs. If you're going to go play in that, I don't know how you do it. Do they got to make it later in the day if they find out the wind's going to shift? Perhaps. But if I looked out right now from New York City to Giant Stadium, it would be blurry. It would be obscured. I tried to fly in on Wednesday night. They delayed my flight for 3.5 hours because they had to delay the number of planes landing in Newark at LaGuardia Airport. Now, in Newark, it was better. That's New Jersey. But in LaGuardia, you land a plane every 12 minutes. They put us to 30. So that knocked every plane off its schedule, knocked us for 3 hours. But they told me it was because of the smoke. I'm wondering, of course, that's going to affect the game. You thought elevation was going to be challenging. Man, it would affect the game if you're going to run around and you're going to feel like you're choking. I think that would be pretty significant. Meanwhile, the mayor of New York City, he's got another fortunate moment because he's got, you got the Knicks made him look good. You brought a lot of revenue in. I'm glad for the city. And then you have the World Cup, obviously. And then you have Taylor Swift. This all brings money and attention to New York City. And he's going to benefit now because New York City's got the final. Why do they have the final? They had to put together great bids, yeah. But the person that brought the World Cup here that's more responsible than anyone else, that's President Trump in his first term. And one of the regrets he had, he said, by the time he gets here, I won't be president. Now he's obviously president. The other thing he did to get the Olympics. Remember, Barack Obama flew across the country, across the world, in order to put our bid in for the Olympics, and we didn't get it. It was embarrassing. And we got the 94 World Cup, but they thought we commercialized it too much, so they didn't give it back to us for a while. President got it back. We had to split it with Canada and Mexico for a while, but now all attention's in New York City. When we come back, I'm going to talk about the media, its coverage, also the media and its coverage on other things, like the President of the United States with Howie Kurtz. 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
2: News. I'm Gianna Gelosi. The U.S. expanding the air campaign against Iran.
3: The targeting of roads, bridges, and bases around the port city of Bandar Abbas is significant because it cuts off Iran's Revolutionary Guard Corps supply routes, essentially isolating them. Bandar Abbas is key to controlling the Strait of Hormuz.
2: Fox's Madeline Rivera, Iran retaliated with attacks on U.S. allied countries across the region. Catastrophic flash flooding in Texas killed at least 2 people with states of emergency declared across 59 counties.
4: Over 2 feet of rain has fallen and inundated rivers, streams, and creeks from across the region. Uvalde yesterday, we woke up to just apocalyptic scenes as water rushing through all of the main roads in that town.
2: Fox Weather's Robert Ray, Andy Burnham officially declared the leader of Britain's Labour Party. 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
17: We're starting off the day with much better air quality as cooler air from the north has filtered in some good clean air. We're starting the day off in those upper 50s, low 60s with clear skies. A little bit cool for this time of year. As we enter the afternoon, upper 70s and low 80s are in store with low humidity. It'll be a cool summer's day with lots of sunshine. Into tonight, dropping into the upper 50s again with increasing clouds and wildfire smoke wanting to return into our Saturday. For Channel 3, I'm First Alert Meteorologist Gunnar Consul.

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7: This Bloomberg Money Minute. Stocks are under pressure, and you can blame it on a sell-off in chip makers. On the other hand, some signs of life in the housing market starts in the U.S. surging in June, thanks to apartment construction. New report says what you might already have figured out, World Cup distractions, keeping U.S. workers out of the office. UKG says tournament may already have cost the U.S. economy almost $12 billion in lost productivity. You know how boomers were supposed to downsize? Well, they're buying bigger homes instead. Wall Street Journal says growing number of well-to-do older Americans are really increasing the size of their homes when they retire to accommodate visiting families, parties, and larger grab bars and hobbies. And you probably noticed drivers doing some crazy stuff on the road and wondering if they were playing real-life Grand Theft Auto. Well, that might be close to the truth. Drivers now using dash cams to film their antics and become celebrities when the videos go viral. Watch out, though. AAA says the videos can be used in court against the reckless driving. Denise Pellegrini, Bloomberg Radio.
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1: This time, the country elected Donald Trump. And well, remember that warning about the barbarians at the gate? Well, the barbarians aren't at the gate. They are inside, including at the highest levels of government. The president and his cronies are abusing government powers to punish political opponents.
2: Yes, punish political opponents. No, they're trying to straighten up the school system by giving everyone choice. That's Randy Weingarten, a true vile individual whose results for this collective education of the country has gone out of her way to grow the union and hurt the students. It's a remarkable dichotomy. You only think consistent about anything she touches is that inner city kids will pay the price and with lower grades. I mean, if you look at math, there's about 32% that are reading when it comes to reading and math on grade level. It's crazy in 4th and 8th and 12th grade. That's why everyone wants to be in a charter school. That's why when you get into a charter school, if you're a working class parent, especially single parent, you feel like you hit the lottery because it gets you out of the public school system that she has ruined through putting the union first. But it's Donald Trump that's a barbarian, really, that wants to bring back education, that wants to give power to the states to change education for the better and give kids a school choice. Take that $8,000 and you pick the school you want to go to. That makes everybody better.
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4: News. I'm Therese Crowley. President Trump with a primetime reveal that China denies today, alleging China interfered in the 2020 election in favor of Joe Biden.
5: They knew I was wise to them, charged them billions and billions of dollars worth of tariffs, and built the strongest military anywhere in the world.
4: Charging China illegally accessed 220 million voter files, urging the passage of the Save America Act for voter ID. CENTCOM's 6-day of strikes on Iran, taking down bridges in the port of Bandar Abbas to degrade Iran's ability to target shipping. Taco Bell removing its iceberg lettuce from Mexico, investigated as a possible source of the cyclospora outbreak.
6: The state cases ahead of the CDC, that number is over 5,000. It highlights the severity of the outbreak, with concern that the problem will get worse before it gets better.
4: Fox's Nate Foy. 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
12: Have you ever noticed that you believe what you perceive to be true, not what is actually true? My friend's cat is a perfect example of this. The cat once got spooked by the sound of boots on the hardwood floor and disappeared under the bed for 2 days. The thing is, she only perceived that she was in danger. The actual truth was that no one wanted to harm her. Not only was that cat safe, but if she came out, she would have only gotten wonderful scratches behind the ears and under her collar. Misperception causes us to miss out on good things. Misperception often causes conflict to erupt at work or on the highway or between neighbors.

0: I even know a guy who feared eating vegetables for years after a childhood friend convinced him that they were bad for him. Misperception causes us to miss out on good things in marriage, too. Have you ever accused your spouse of being angry with you when they weren't? Or gotten into an argument over something that you later discovered wasn't true? We see our marriage relationships through layers of assumptions and biases that influence how we interpret situations. Simply put, we don't always see our marriage as clearly as we think we do. That's why open and honest communication is crucial for any couple hoping to enjoy a happy marriage. Clarity not only dispels confusion, it'll deepen your connection by turning the perception of love and intimacy into reality. For Focus on the Family, I'm Jim Daly.
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3: We're starting off the day with much better air quality as cooler air from the north has filtered in some good clean air. We're starting the day off in those upper 50s, low 60s with clear skies. A little bit cool for this time of year. So we head into the afternoon, upper 70s and low 80s are in store with low humidity. It'll be a cool summer's day with lots of sunshine. Into tonight, dropping into the upper 50s again with increasing clouds and wildfire smoke wanting to return into our Saturday. For Channel 3, I'm First Alert Meteorologist Gunnar Consul.

0: 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They also have a major academy in Atlanta, and I think that could be a great place for kids to develop.
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0: Johnson, the guy that wants to live forever, not die, and he found out he has a terminal illness. He's doing all these extraordinary experiments for longevity. We'll talk to him about that. You might have heard of him. I think you have. I'm pretty sure you have, anyway. And then Tommy Lahren's going to be joining us, too, as well as Rob Blagojevich. Talk about the corruption in Chicago, what he went through, and what's happening right now. He also was let out of prison, got pardoned by Donald Trump. He's a Democrat. You listen to the Brian Kilmeade Show. Back in a moment.
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4: A lovely Friday on the way with sunshine and maybe a few fair weather clouds mixing in from time to time. Temperatures in the mid to even upper 70s this afternoon. Tonight though, clouds fill back in. We start to dodge some on and off rain showers and maybe even a few thunderstorms here into tomorrow afternoon and evening. The good news is those wrap up into Saturday night. Sunday, some clouds to start, but sunshine here by Sunday afternoon. With Channel 3, I'm First Alert Meteorologist Peter Kavakauskas.
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4: A lovely Friday on the way with sunshine and maybe a few fair weather clouds mixing in from time to time. Temperatures in the mid to even upper 70s this afternoon. Tonight though, clouds fill back in. We start to dodge some on and off rain showers and maybe even a few thunderstorms here into tomorrow afternoon and evening. The good news is those wrap up into Saturday night. Sunday, some clouds to start, but sunshine here by Sunday afternoon. With Channel 3, I'm First Alert Meteorologist Peter Kavakauskas.
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5: Well, good afternoon. It may be midsummer, but the news never stops. Today we'll be talking with Pam McKenzie, new president of the Campaign for Vermont Prosperity. With Allison Dispathia, Vermont stands up in the second half. 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But now, today's headlines, much of it news you won't read anywhere else. Well, last night, President Trump announced the declassification release of intelligence documents of what he claims is the largest compromise of election data in history. He said China illicitly acquired 220 million U.S. voter files in 18 states starting in 2020. And the obvious question for Vermonters and New Yorkers is, are we among the 18 states mentioned in those declassified files? Well, here at Vermont Daily Chronicle, we downloaded those files. You can find them at whitehouse.gov. And here's the answer. New York, yes. Vermont, no. The only two New England states mentioned among the 18 in this declassified file are Rhode Island and Connecticut. So, 18 states in which China illicitly acquired voter files, according to President Trump. New York's one of them, Vermont's not. Okay. So, and here's an update on the Vermont Attorney General's investigation of citizen journalist Planet Hank Poitras on whether his satire video violates the state's new AI synthetic media law. Well, contrary to a statement made by candidate for Congress Mark Koester on Chronicle Conversations yesterday, Attorney General Charity Clark has not ceased her investigation, Poitras' attorney, Brady Tensing, told VDC yesterday. He was quite surprised when I talked to him on the phone when I said, so I heard that Charity Clark stopped the investigation. He said, no. And he also had a few other things to say about balanced complaining on friendly media like Morning Joe about this satire video. Play cut one.
6: I mean, to have Rebecca Bailyn, to have such a fragile ego that she goes and whines on this about on Morning Joe, she whines about it on her social media. I mean, it's just absolute silliness. Oh, the poor, one of the most powerful people in the state is whining about a video that pokes fun at her.
5: Well, thank you very much, Craig Williams, the Obi-Wan of the board, for that wonderful last-minute cut. Also, folks, if you want to call, Craig will answer he'll answer the phone. Call us at 888-414-0303. So why does all this stuff matter about the synthetic media and the satire video and all that? Why does this matter? Well, tomorrow in Fairhaven, the Historical Society there, Governor Phil Scott and our favorite free speech reporter, Mike Donahue, will celebrate Matthew Lyon, an Irish immigrant who became one of the nation's most colorful and controversial congressmen and newspaper publishers here in Vermont. Lyon was a brawler, who became a symbol of free speech after being convicted under the

Federal Sedition Act of 1798 for criticizing President John Adams. See, there were these laws back then, passed right after the foundation of our country, where basically, if you were a Democrat or a Jeffersonian and you criticized John Adams, well, fie on you, you can go to jail. So, Lyon served 4 months in prison. He remains the only member of Congress to be reelected while incarcerated. So, the Matthew Lyon of today is Hank Poitras. John Adams went after Matthew Lyon, Charity Clark, and Becca Ballant are going after Hank Poitras. Free speech dies not all at once, but in tiny, socially acceptable increments. And that is why we're paying attention to this on Chronicle Conversations. Other news, an enforcer for an international gang with its roots in northern India was arrested in Vermont yesterday by the Border Patrol. Well, federal agents arrested the man on the FBI's most wanted list for belonging to a violent transnational organized crime group in the Punjab area, which is not too far from the Pakistan border and the Himalayan mountains. 26-year-old Nitish Kaushal, known as Lala, was taken into custody by the U.S. Border Patrol working alongside the FBI. Mike Donahue, by the way, has done some subsequent reporting on this, and he's found that there's also some murder charges in there as well. Investigators say Kaushal is connected to an organization accused of murder, kidnapping, drug trafficking, extortion, weapons trafficking, money laundering, and human smuggling. Kaushal, aged 26, committed acts of kidnapping and assault in his role with the gang. So this arrest comes just days after the Justice Department announced Operation Hardball, a multinational effort targeting Indian organized crime groups operating across North America and beyond. And speaking of the northern border, another story has people talking about a possible expansion of ICE in the Northeast Kingdom. No, we're not talking about, you know, the frozen water stuff. We're talking about the immigration folks. Compass Vermont reports that federal procurement records show Immigration and Customs Enforcement, ICE, is exploring office space in Derby. That's way up there on the Canadian border, up in the Northeast Kingdom. Another possible location is Williston. Now, this is not an announcement of a detention center. It's not a prison. The solicitation is for flexible office space for federal personnel, desks, internet access, printers, workspace, but still, this possibility has sparked discussion. Derby already sits at one of the busiest federal law enforcement crossroads in Vermont. Add ICE personnel, and naturally people begin asking what increased federal presence might mean for the region. And I'm sure also that the protesters, the folks who have been showing up on a regular basis and not being prosecuted by Sarah George, our state's attorney, in at the Wilson office, I think this would make life harder for them in a way. They would have to get in their cars and drive, 3 hours north to Derby? And I think the environment in Derby is, so socially, culturally, maybe not quite as receptive to this kind of civil disobedience that they're practicing. So, in other federal crime-fighting news, with real meaning to Vermont, a federal jury in Burlington has convicted Rocky Lane Lewis, a Springfield, Massachusetts man accused of leading a crack cocaine distribution operation in Rutland County. So, according to prosecutors, the out-of-state organization targeting Vermont recruited juveniles ages 14 to 15 to help distribute drugs, including crack cocaine, fentanyl, and oxycodone. And that perhaps is one of the most disturbing aspects of this case. Authorities allege that children as young as 14 and 15 became part of the operation. The investigation involved Rutland City Police and Homeland Security investigations, resulted in charges of about roughly a dozen people. See, drug trafficking isn't just about getting high. It's about neighborhoods affected by addiction. It's about young lives ruined, either by selling them or by using them. It's about families destroyed by overdoses. We think, only about the folks who are, suffering the overdoses, but their families.

families are just torn up when this happens. It's about children pulled into criminal enterprises before they're even old enough to drive. And yeah, a lot of that has to do with Vermont's extremely lenient, light touch in family court on youth. And the crooks know this. And so they are intentionally using a major loophole in Vermont state law and selling other children poison and getting others to ruin their lives in the involvement of selling this stuff. So, federal prosecutors say the conspiracy stretched across state lines, demonstrating once again that Vermont's drug problems begin well beyond our borders. Hartford, Connecticut, Springfield, Mass., Brooklyn, New York, probably the three main hubs of where the illegal drugs are coming through. And these are out-of-state criminal organizations that care nothing about life here in Vermont. We are just a quick, easy paycheck, and the consequences, who cares? So, yes, get off my soapbox. All right. In yet another case of positive federal help for Vermont's problems, Governor Phil Scott also announced several community investments of federal funding this week, totaling roughly $3.5 million. The projects range from affordable housing in Hartford and Fairleigh to childcare and senior housing in the former Rochester High School. Yeah, so you had basically an old high school, and they're going to be converting this into childcare and senior housing. Interesting idea. And by the way, I just found out last night, in my community of Berlin, the 5-town school district supervisory union, they will be voting on primary day in August on whether, and basically allowing the other towns to close down a school even without the member town's permission. In other words, let's say, there's 5 towns. Let's say the other 4 towns want Berlin to close down their elementary school. Well, you know, right now, Berlin can say, no, we don't want that. And they're looking at a charter change that would allow the other towns to say, we don't really care if you like it or not. We're going to close down your school. And this, of course, would, you know, streamline closures of small schools, but also, boy, talk about taking local control. So this will be a very hotly contested thing in my town of Berlin, right next to Montpelier. But I think, especially if this goes to the legislature, this charter change, as all charter changes need to,

0: Three Point Road in Burlington's New North End. So we will see you in a few minutes. On the other side, we'll be talking with Pam McKenzie of the Campaign for Vermont Prosperity.
1: With the Bloomberg Small Business Report, I'm Nathan Hager. It used to be a last resort for customers to ask their credit card company for a refund to dispute a transaction, but with so many purchases happening online, chargebacks have become a go-to, and small businesses are getting caught in the middle. Here's Bloomberg Business Week senior writer Amanda Mull.
2: A lot of line items on statements are from a parent company or a processing company or something like that, and you may look at that and go, I didn't buy anything from them.
1: Which means customers are often disputing purchases they meant to make. But Mull says chargeback requests are growing faster now than credit card purchases themselves, to the point that card companies might not even investigate small ticket disputes. For small business owners, that means they give up a refund plus a fee to the card company for dealing with the chargeback.
2: That really adds up over time and can become like a really difficult element in your overall business expenses.
1: And that is the Bloomberg Small Business Report.
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4: Well, welcome back to Chronicle Conversations. On this day in history, Vermont history, July 17th, 2006, a small contingent of Task Force Catamount landed at the Burlington Airport. The unit had spent a year in Afghanistan training the new Afghan military. They were also the first Vermont Guard unit to lose a soldier in Afghanistan. Sergeant First Class John Thomas Stone in Tunbridge was killed when the forward operating base he was in came under attack. And we have on the line with us, we have Pam McKenzie, the new president of the Campaign for Vermont Prosperity. Pam, welcome.
5: Thank you. It's so nice of you to ask me to join you.
4: Well, we're really glad you came on. And could you please tell us first a little bit, we definitely want to know about you, but we want to know about the Campaign for Vermont Prosperity. What is this organization and what are they all about?
5: Well, I lovingly describe them as black and white, just the facts. And it was founded in 2011 by three really exceptional humans, Mary Alice McKenzie, Bruce Lissman, and Tom Pelham. And they founded the organization because they wanted to be able to have a place that they could trust for facts, especially when they were being asked to vote for people who would serve in offices. And so what you will find that campaignforvermont.org provides folks are the facts. And it's not Democrat facts or Republican facts or any associated political organization. It is just the facts. And I was introduced to the organization in 2016. Bruce stepped away so that he could run for office. And he, for all intents and purposes, had no communication affiliation with the organization during the time that he was running. That's when I found out about it, and I went, wow, isn't it nice that you can listen to someone who is running for office and what they're telling you, and then you can go to an organization that actually does the research and shows people what the numbers are, what the issues are about, and what prompted them to come on to the public eye, and know and trust that that information is being provided to you without the slant or cover of another organization.
4: Yeah, because, you know, down in Montpelier, almost every point of view you hear is coming from either a legislator who's got a partisan point of view, or it's coming from an organization that represents someone with a dog in the hunt, right? And where's you guys? I'm looking at your website right now, and there's an overview of the big tax bill. You know, yeah. This is, you know, this is.

0: everything having to do with tax changes this year in Montpelier. Yep. Ups and down, pros and cons, data, detail. And so if you cared about that sort of thing, as I think most people do, and you really wanted to sort of dive into, okay, what are we really looking at for tax changes this year? This was a good place to go. And you knew that you weren't actually, you know, hearing someone who is trying to prod you in a certain direction.
1: Well, you're right. And I will also do, I will also say that the legislature has come to depend on the testimony from team members from Campaign for Vermont, most frequently Ben Kinsley, when they're in this past legislative season, the Senate and the House Education Committee had him back, honestly and truly, almost every week to ask specific questions about dollars and cents and what impact will this consolidation move have, or, you know, whatever. And to have that trust from the legislative body is pretty exceptional, frankly.
0: And I know that Campaign for Vermont had a major voice in the school funding reform. They had a definite point of view that it was not definitely always in line with the governor's. And also, the pension deficit, a horrible ballooning problem here. And they did a lot, along with David Coates, did a lot of really good work on getting that down.
1: Yeah, and isn't David a gift?
0: You're
1: absolutely right.
0: So true. The other thing was the ethics, the governed and legislative ethics. I know Ben was all over that in the State House. I would see him up there a lot. So you folks, and again, you're not really representing any one point of view. You're just sort of getting good information out there and putting sort of policy recommendations in some cases, but never, you know, because this is what the guy who writes our check is telling us what to do. So we've got about, boy, time flies, 2 minutes left. How do people get a hold of the Campaign for Vermont?
1: Go online to Campaign for Vermont, all one word, .org, and you can review all of the information that we have done. You can review the background to the organization, and you can sign up. And there's no fee. There's no membership fee. We love if you support us monetarily, but it's not required when you fill out that form and mash send. And we have 20,000 members right now.
0: Wow.
1: Very active advisory board, very active board of directors. And we have the advisory board helped us to decide what the what our focus would be for this coming year.
0: Which is what?
1: Based education and ethics and housing.
0: Okay, well, obviously huge issues, and I know I'll be looking forward to getting all the information you have. It's a lot of it makes its way into the Vermont Daily Chronicle. Pam McKenzie, we hope we'll have you back on again, you and or Ben, and folks, you stick around for a few minutes, and we'll be talking with Allison Despathy of Vermont Stands Up.
2: News. I'm Therese Crowley. 6 days of CENTCOM strikes on Iran, now taking down Iran's port infrastructure at Bandar Abbas to keep commercial ships safe.
3: The targeting of roads, bridges, and bases around the port city of Bandar Abbas is significant because it cuts off Iran's Revolutionary Guard Corps supply routes, essentially isolating them. Bandar Abbas is key to controlling the Strait of Hormuz.
2: President Trump with a primetime reveal alleging China interfered in the 2020 election, that 18 states' votes were bought, hacked, or stolen by China.
4: In a rare move, NBC and ABC Fake News have both said that they would not cover this speech. They knew what it was about.
2: Suggesting their FCC licenses be revoked. Taco Bell changing out its Mexican-grown iceberg lettuce, investigated as a possible source of the cyclospora outbreak from California's Taylor Farms. 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
10: A lovely Friday on the way with sunshine and maybe a few fair weather clouds mixing in from time to time. Temperatures in the mid to even upper 70s this afternoon. Tonight, though, clouds fill back in. We start to dodge some on and off rain showers and maybe even a few thunderstorms here into tomorrow afternoon and evening. The good news is those wrap up into Saturday night. Sunday, some clouds to start, but sunshine here by Sunday afternoon. With Channel 3, I'm First Alert Meteorologist Peter Kavakauskas.
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12: Well, welcome back, everyone, to Chronicle Conversations. I'm your host, Guy Page, with the Vermont Daily Chronicle and the BurlingtonDailyNews.net. One of the cool things about starting the Chronicle and back in 2017 or so is that people start to come out of the woodwork and they start saying, "Hey, I want to write something for you. I've got something to say here." And one of the very first people to do that was this woman from Danville named Allison Dispathy. And it's not like she didn't have a lot of other things she had going on in her life. But Allison, tell us a little bit about yourself and sort of how you became one of the sort of the leading voices for change in the Vermont State House.
13: Well, thank you for having me, guys. Great to be here. Really appreciate the invite. And so Danville, Vermont, essentially what I was watching, really what launched me in is COVID. And I thought to myself, what are people doing? How can you mandate this? You know nothing about someone's health. This is overreach. This is not okay. I'm going in. So obviously you were one of the few people at Vermont Daily Chronicle, maybe the only, who didn't try to censor me. You looked at the documents, you saw that I had legitimate concerns, legitimate information and sources, and you allowed that information to come through, which I will forever be grateful for. And then obviously I started opening my eyes and looking around and I was like, what is happening in Vermont? It's not just this. And then it was Clean Heat Standard, Global Warming Solutions Act, Renewable Energy Standard, all this bad policy that was really destructive, regressive, and going to hurt Vermont. So here I am and I haven't gone away since.
12: Wow. And so since here I am, you know, I'm out of the studio in Colchester, and I don't always have a really clear idea now that the legislature's not in session of what's going on with the Act 181 reform movement that basically just grassroots sprung up and made itself felt and forced change, kicking and screaming over from the Democratic majority in the Vermont State House.
13: Yes, indeed.
12: So what I've been wondering, though, is ever since that happened, ever since they finally threw the last gavel, what has been going on with that? What is sort of the next thing with the Act 181 reform movement?
13: Right. So at this point, Act 181, property right infringement, Vermonters woke up, right? I mean, we've got 16,000.

0: 1,000 plus people who are now super tuned in, aware, getting themselves informed and trying to make a change. And what we're seeing right now is the part of Act 181 that did not get repealed, people are realizing, wow, I think this is the poison pill. I think we've got a problem here. And this brings us to the Regional Planning Commission issue. And so regional planning commissions have been put in place around the state. They have many towns. They are originally intended to support our towns, our municipalities, with the work they need. They were never intended to be regulatory regional governance structures, and some of them are overstepping. And so Two Rivers, out of Queechee Regional Planning Commission in particular, Orange County, Corinth, Woodstock, they've got 30 towns down there. The people in that area are just mad, activated, and engaging, because what they're seeing is that this regional plan draft right now that this Two Rivers Regional Planning Commission is putting together has regulatory language, meaning you shall, you must, and people are saying, whoa, whoa, whoa, you have no right to do that. You are not elected. You do not speak for us. You do not make laws for us. So they had a meeting last night in Fairleigh. They had a meeting the night before, and the townspeople have found out and came out. And just to give you an example, Guy, you know, oh my gosh, you were involved in this heavily too. We fought the clean heat standard really, really hard, because that was just an attack on Vermonters, going to raise the cost of heating fuel. So here Two Rivers goes and putting language in their draft document that is supposed to be aspirational, that says any new build, no fossil fuel. Heat pumps, maybe fossil fuel backup, but what does that mean? That means you need money to build a new home. We know that heat pumps are not going to be something reliable for a lot of homes. They're, you know, on the electric grid, so you lose electricity for 3 days, you're out. You know, and so this is something that people
1: wait a minute.
0: Wait a minute. Right.
1: So basically, you have an unelected and appointed board
0: yes.
1: that no one has ever heard of,
0: yep.
1: really, unless
0: yep.
1: you're a wonk. That is essentially doing what the Clean Heat Standard tried to do, failed to do, had the Democrats essentially lost their supermajority over the Clean Heat Standard and some other stuff
0: right,
1: over
0: right.
1: taxation.
0: Exactly.
1: And so they're saying, well, actually, yeah, we know all that, but we think it's a good idea to require towns to require a heat pump first housing strategy.
0: Yeah, electricity,
1: right?
0: Heat, exactly. I mean, this is technocratic, unaccountable oversight. I mean, it's the worst. And I will say, Two Rivers out of Queechee Regional Planning Commission fortunately does seem to be the outlier in this. Most regional planning commissions are sort of sticking true to, we support our towns, we have aspirational authority only. So Two Rivers is really pushing the line, and people have woken up. And this is what the Rural Vermont Rising Act 181 crew are now super focused on. And this Clean Heat Standard piece is just one aspect of the issue going on with Two Rivers. And really what's been happening is the people who attended the last two nights of meetings are saying, oh my gosh, they're just filibuster, straw man arguments. They're not listening to us. They're wasting time talking about other stuff, not responding to our legitimate concerns. And so really, if this stuff goes through, what we're going to see is essentially it's very elitist. If you want to build, if you want to have a business in this town, you need money. Otherwise, get out, move out, or don't even consider it. That's what the impact ultimately will be for Vermonters in these communities.
1: You know, when I think of Queechee, I think of Woodstock, I think of Windsor County, White River Junction.
0: Money, money, money.
1: Dartmouth.
0: Mm-hmm.
1: And yeah, Senator Becca White and some of the others from down there.
0: Right.
1: And basically you have, that's a very politically progressive part of Vermont.
0: Yes, and very, very wealthy. And so it's essentially, you see that these regional planning commissioners are really pushing their agenda onto the towns of what they think is right, and specifically saying that, well, we're not going to make any changes because we're right and you're wrong. You know, this is the mentality that the communities there are contending with.
1: Who appoints these people?
0: So basically, you have representatives from every town. So in the Two Rivers Regional Planning Commission, you've got 30 representatives, one from each town that comes in. But then you have the executive director, and then you have the senior planner, and those are hired positions. They are hired. And they are, you know, that's a good question. I can't answer that one. But they're supposed to be accountable to the towns. But a lot of times what happens is they come in and they sort of steamroll, they create the agenda. Yeah, we'll have to sort of look back and see where do they come into this space. But what we're noticing is that

0: The many special interest groups, if they don't get their way in the state house, it seems like they are going to the regional planning commissions to continue to push their agendas, as we're talking about with this sort of, you know, quasi clean heat standard. The other thing, Guy, that they had in place was certain businesses would be required to do EV electric vehicle charging stations. And we know the cost that that brings as well. So you have this sort of technocratic expert, we know better than you agenda coming in, and they're not being responsive to the concerns of the people, especially those in the more rural areas compared to, you know, what you might see in Woodstock area. So very, very upsetting, as you can imagine and understand. People are just enraged right now trying to fight this. And even the Land Use Review Board, Guy, the Land Use Review Board is the one that oversees the Regional Planning Commission documents. And so you had two members of the Land Use Review Board who called out this Two Rivers Regional Planning Commission. So they needed, Two Rivers needed to present basically their draft regional plan and be like, hey, Land Use Review Board, this is what we're doing. And in the minutes from that meeting on June 26th, you can see two members, Brooke Dingledean of the Land Use Review Board, this was in the minutes, Brooke Dingledean reiterated concerns, echoing Alex Weinhagen, another Land Use Review Board member, about the regional plan's use of mandatory language that could function as quasi-zoning, and urged retaining the aspirational intent of planning documents. So they are calling out, why do you have, you know, shall and must in here? That is absolutely not your place.
1: And the response to that was,
0: we know better than you.
1: Right. Yeah.
0: Unbelievable, right?
1: Yeah.
0: Yeah.
1: Those are the two big words in legislation, shall and may.
0: Yes.
1: May means, well, it's optional. If you want to do it, go ahead.
0: Yeah.
1: Shall is, we are telling you what to do.
0: Right. You will do this. And the question, of course, is then, what is the enforcement? What is the penalty? What is going to happen? Because this is not supposed to be a regulatory body. So now people are trying to figure out, how do we hold them accountable? Where's the oversight? Obviously, this has got to be a legislative fix. And, you know, why are they coming in with their agendas to try to implement this on these communities when it's not their place? And we know the clean heat standard was going to be a failure for Vermont. And here they are trying to do this, you know, in this underhanded, excuse me, but that's how I see it, in this really underhanded way, because most people aren't paying attention to what's going on in their planning commissions, regional planning commissions. Danville Planning Commission chair, we rarely have people show up. They're sort of trusting that, you know, good people are doing good work. But then you have something like this happen and people are like, whoop, what's happening? What's going on?
1: So Danville Planning Commission chair, tell us, before we go to break in a minute or two, just tell us a little bit more about the other things that you're involved in, because there's like three or four, I think.
0: I know. What am I involved in, right? Big School Choice Advocate, so EdWatch Vermont. Natural Rights Project, we're getting launching. Yep, which really excited about. So when you talk about infringement on property rights, parental rights, health freedoms. We're basically going from the Constitution, you know, both our U.S. Constitution and our state Constitution on that. But I think I am. I have my hands on a lot of the stuff I care about.
1: I know you have a sort of a health clinic.
0: Oh, yeah, I have a nutrition practice in St. Johnsbury, 25 years working with food and farmers, trying to make connections there.
1: So during the break, you're going to have to answer the question my wife has for you, which is, my voice sounds so scratchy on the air. What can I do about that? But folks, we won't inflict that on you. We'll go to break now, Craig, please.
0: Thank you.
1: Yeah.
2: This is a Bloomberg Money Minute. The lawsuits are already coming in. An Ohio man says the Cleveland area Taco Bell he visited in June is responsible for his suffering through a cyclospora infection he is now suing. Federal officials have linked that outbreak to lettuce from California-based Taylor Farms that was sold to Taco Bell's in Ohio, Michigan, Kentucky, West Virginia, and Indiana. Taylor Farms is recalling its lettuce. No response from Taco Bell just yet. Oil is higher, close to $82 a barrel now, as tensions in the Middle East continue to worsen. While on Wall Street, stocks are lower, investors selling out of chip makers and AI-related stocks on worries about overspending. The Dow down 0.25%, the tech-heavy Nasdaq down 1.25%, the S&P 0.75% lower. And gaming fans are happy. Microsoft-owned Bethesda Game Studios announcing a whole slate of new projects in the post-apocalyptic game series Fallout. This comes just 2 weeks after Microsoft's Xbox unit said it would cut thousands of jobs. Tom Busby, Bloomberg Radio.
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10: 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This is Chronicle Conversations.
1: And isn't it amazing? We are wrapping up another week of Chronicle Conversations. Wow, how the time flies. And by the way, folks, the answer to the question of what to do about the hoarse voice is slippery elm.
0: Amazing tree.
1: That's right. So I'm going to the nearest drugstore. I'm going to pick up some slippery elm. And you can be listening in next week to see if you notice any difference. Okay. Well, thanks, Allison. Now, speaking of healthcare, macro healthcare, the governor issued an executive order trying to do something about our healthcare insurance costs. Because, oh my gosh, just going up and up, you know, 30% is no longer an outlier. It just seems that it's almost every year it's going up in big double digits. And he has an executive order to try to do something about that. It has to do with community rating. Tell us a little bit more, Allison.
0: Yeah, so I think we all know, because we all feel it when we pay insurance. I don't even have insurance because I can't afford it right now. But also just looking at how it impacts our education property tax, our funding for school. I mean, this is sort of one of the deep root issues of Vermont that we have to solve. And so this session at the legislature, obviously, the legislature tried to do S-190, and they called it reference-based pricing to try to get a handle on lowering some healthcare costs for a small select group of insured people in Vermont. But it wasn't reference-based pricing. It was actually price caps, and it would have just cost-shifted healthcare to other people's insurance plans, or also the hospitals taking a hit. So it was absolutely not a real solution. And you know what, Guy? They have had decades to fix this problem, because back in 1992, we lost about 16-plus commercial insurers because we did community rating and guaranteed issue.
1: Community rating.
0: Yes.
1: That does seem to be one of the big points being raised in the executive order, where he's kind of chipping away at that a little bit.
0: Absolutely, yes. And just trying to give some small parameters of like 20% that an insurer sort of could go based on age or based on tobacco use.
1: Because right now, isn't it a fact that whether you're 20, whether you're 80, essentially you're paying the same rate by law.
0: Yes.
1: And here what the governor's saying is, well, we can tweak that a bit. We can't go whole hog, but we can go maybe give a 20% break to the healthy 20-year-old as opposed to the...
0: Or like a non-tobacco user. And the thing to keep in mind, that it's only Vermont and New York that do that across the board. I mean, it's very natural for insurers to have some level of a flexibility, because if you don't, you know what happens? It backfires, and the people sort of my age, well, I'm 50, but even younger, they back out of the market. They're like, I can't have insurance. I cannot afford this right now. So then you have a pool, a smaller pool of sicker, older individuals paying higher costs because you don't have the younger ones to buffer it, even if they're paying a little bit less.
1: So the big complaint against cutting into community rating is, well, the older folks are going to have to pay more, but essentially they are now anyway.
0: Exactly.
1: Because of it.
0: Exactly. And if you were to widen the pool, and this is what's so tricky for me.

0: when I, you know, hear continually people running against Phil Scott, like Ali Richards, for example, or, you know, Senator Joe Major's been a voice on this, you know, and they keep trying to say the governor vetoed S-190, which is the best thing he could have done to help our hospitals and to not cost shift. And then you look at, they have literally had decades to fix this healthcare affordability crisis. And it's been Band-Aid after Band-Aid after Band-Aid, and it's absolutely not working. So we have to look back, can you imagine, to history to teach us where did we go wrong? And this has been since the 70s, 80s, 90s. This is where we've created the problem. We need to go back to the green books. We need to make the correction here and open up the market and get more people coming in. And just to give you an example, this one always like hits home for me when I think about this. In New Hampshire, a benchmark silver plan on their market, on their exchange for a 40-year-old, $400, $500. Here in Vermont, $1,300. This is the difference. It's insane. We are twice as much as the national average on a plan like this.
1: And see, here I always thought that, oh, the rest of the country has community rating too, because, boy, we don't want to have any old folks, you know, dying out in the street because they can't afford their health insurance, when actually the rest of the country seems to be doing just fine.
0: Yes, and even what Governor Scott put in the executive order, that's even less of the wiggle room that you have on a national, federal level that's allowed. You know, so Vermont went haywire, and this was, again, all back to us trying to do single-payer, universal health care, figuring out it wasn't going to work, and never cleaning up the mess after that. So we've only got two major commercial insurers, and these steps that Governor Scott's executive order starts to lay out will really start to open the market and allow more options for people. Because did you also see what happened? It was so frustrating. Oh my gosh, I would have loved this option. Blue Cross Blue Shield went to the Green Mountain Care Board, who really needs to get out of the way and go away. Talk about a single payer sort of relic, so to speak. But Blue Cross Blue Shield went to them and said, you know what? We want to provide a Blue Cross basic plan. And this was going to be a higher deductible, lower cost plan, essentially a little bit more catastrophic. Like, if I have a big issue, I would love this. I don't typically go to the doctor. Knock on wood, I'm okay. Some people just want something if something big happens and they need to go. And so the Green Mountain Care Board completely flailed on it. They didn't act on it in a timely manner. Blue Cross Blue Shield pulled out and said, nope, sorry, we can't make it happen. So there's just failure after failure going on in this realm. And this is where the executive order, it's just exciting to see the governor stepping up to do a real structural long-term resolution, because the legislature, with a Democratic majority at this time, I hate to say it, but it is the truth, they have failed. They have absolutely failed in correcting this problem, which is a direct hit, as we know, to all of our pocketbooks.
1: Wow.
0: I know. So that's sort of some of it in a nutshell, right?
1: So I'm very fond of saying, become your own media. And Allison, you've done a pretty good job of becoming your own media. How do people find out more about your writings? How do they follow you?
0: You know, I don't know the best way to say that, right? I pop up in random places. I am on Facebook, but I don't even think I have a follow link because I don't even know how to do that. But obviously, Vermont Daily Chronicle, I mean, you publish the writing that I do. Some of the newspapers will also pick that up. There's still, I think, a lot of censorship because when you're pushing back on the establishment and when you are, as you know, the loyal opposition, sometimes you'll get shut down. But we need the voice in there because when you start talking about overreach and overstep of government, we've got to call it out.
1: Right.
0: Yeah.
1: So one of the reasons, for example, folks, we had Bill Supple on yesterday who was talking about using an antiparasitic drug as in some cases, a cure for cancer, which is, you know, a really kind of out there idea. The medical establishment would just, you know, roll their eyes at that. One of the reasons that we published that story, and it goes back to what you were talking about earlier about COVID, is that it became very clear to me in the whole COVID conversation, that the press coverage, that there was certain things that you were sort of allowed to say and certain things that if you said them, you were mocked. I mean, just flat out mocked.
0: Or even deplatformed and fully censored.
1: Which, in fact, there was someone who was on the press conference on a regular basis, a fellow up in Troy,
0: yes,
1: who was basically told, nope, you can no longer be on this.
0: Right. Unbelievable, right? I know. We need that free speech alive. I mean, my gosh, that's Vermont Daily Chronicle, free speech forever. I mean, you say that all the time, yeah. And we have to keep that alive and well. It makes me think of the whole Planet Hank situation, mm-hmm. and what he's fighting for right now. It's, you know,

0: pretty unbelievable. And hopefully Charity Clark will step down from that. I mean, we need this. If we have that shut down, we just know we're in trouble.
1: Boy, and you know, and the idea of the government saying, see, it's the really weird thing about that, getting back to Planet Hank and Charity Clark investigating this obviously satire video. Okay.
0: Clearly, yes.
1: And that law says the person who, you can only be found guilty or whatever the word is, if the person knew it was deceptive and fraudulent. And that's nuts. If you look at that video so clearly, we were supposed to actually think that Mark Costa was picking up Becca Ballant with a backhoe.
0: Excavator, right.
1: And dumping her into a...
0: Come on.
1: Into a composting bin or whatever.
0: Right. If you think that, I think that's where we need critical thinking classes.
1: Yeah.
0: I know, really. That was just so unbelievable to see. But I would also point out, I don't know if anyone caught, if someone has an issue with that, you should check out the videos that Spencer Pratt, who was running for mayor against Karen Bass,
1: yeah.
0: He was cranking out amazing. And not that I'm a big fan of AI, whatever, it's a tool, I get it. But he was just cranking out some of the most hysterical videos to call out the issues. Like one in particular guy, I can't help myself. There's a picture of a policeman and he's stepping back and he's like, oh, look, I can arrest people now. I could actually arrest criminals with handcuffs now. But pretty funny. We need it. As you and I talked about before, it's the sort of new political cartoons.
1: Exactly.
0: Yeah.
1: And the very first political cartoon was in 1754 in America anyway. Ben Franklin's His Join or Die, which was the different colonies, and they're all as a snake that was all cut up. And the idea is we got to join together or else we're all going to die.
0: Yes. And that's lived on forever.
1: And who was the ultimate scientific innovator of the 18th century? Oh, that would be Ben Franklin.
0: Exactly.
1: You know, electricity.
0: Right.
1: Stoves.
0: Lightning.
1: Things like that.
0: Glasses.
1: Yeah, and the great innovator of the great high-tech cutting edge, the Elon Musk. In a lot of ways, Ben Franklin was the Elon Musk of the 18th century.
0: Mm-hmm.
1: And the idea that you know, he would, in a second, Ben Franklin, in a second, if he had had AI... He would absolutely be publishing it on his platforms, also a newspaper publisher.
0: Oh, yes. Indeed. I agree.
1: Yeah. So it just boggles the mind. And again, one of the really good things that when we get a truly open democracy and a truly free press where people are, it's not just one Democratic majority or even a Republican supermajority, that'd be just as bad, I think.
0: Yes.
1: With a press that is just basically saying, you know, doing doo-wop.
0: We support you. We support you. Anything. Right.
1: So anyway, Allison, hey, it's been great to have you on. I hope you'll come back again.
0: Absolutely. Thanks so much, guys.
1: Folks, have a great weekend. 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
9: Guys, Paul Morrow, Fox Across America, taking us into the half hour. We got a special guest to help us do that. We have in studio the great Josh Ritter, attorney extraordinaire. You see him on the network all the time. He's a fellow host of mine with me and Donna Rotunno on the weekly rap sheet. Josh, welcome to the big show.
10: Thank you so much. We're doing that show later today. I'm looking forward to it.
9: So if you were watching the network today, Josh was on Outnumbered, and he had a very special topic that he's going to tell us about now. There was some things that he wasn't really supposed to go into, but we'd like to tease it out. So Josh, just, you know, you're considered an expert, as I understand
10: right.
9: it, on this topic. So tell us about it.
10: I could tell why they came up with the lineup that they did, the topics that they did. Because one of them we covered was the lettuce, what do I call it, GI tract bug that everybody's been dealing with.
9: Well, I mean, teased it out for us. I don't really, you know, where are you going with that?
10: Apparently, Taco Bell has been serving some tainted lettuce that has caused some people to have potty issues.
9: I don't understand. What potty issues do you mean?
10: Well, not out of one end only in particular that's taken up a lot of time. And apparently it's like a week or two long, too. We're not talking like your normal maybe fast food visit. Mm. This is like a week or two long that you're dealing with.
9: And
10: this.
9: Is there a signature term or phrase that has come to stand for this story that we should know about?
10: I'm no doctor, so I don't know what the technical term for it. I think it's just, a GI unwellness.
9: We'll wait. It's okay. We have time. I mean, you know, folks, you can see
10: it's
9: why
10: it's explosive. All I know is this. It's explosive.
9: All right, so we got half of it. You can see why he's a successful attorney, folks. All right. Counselor, congratulations. You are a liar. All right, so moving from that, as I know you know, like I said, we're going to move on from one area of your expertise to another.
10: Yeah.
9: The Charlie Kirk case, now it's coming out. We've talked about this, that all of these dilatory tactics by the defense has got to be raising the price tag for the citizens of Utah. And now the New York Post is putting a price tag on it, is it not?
10: To the tune of millions of dollars.
9: Yeah.
10: That they're, well, you know, it's interesting to just give you a precursor. Idaho, in the Brian Koberger case, same situation, publicly appointed. They weren't public defenders, but they were publicly appointed taxpayer paid attorneys on that case.
9: Right.
10: $5 million in attorney's fees to handle that case. And it didn't even go to trial. That just came out recently. They did some reporting on that. So you're looking at, I think, easily that in this case. And so if you've ever wondered, why are they being so litigious? Why is so much being filed? Listen, it's a death penalty case. They're defending their client. I'm not trying to take that away from them. But just bear in mind that as they're doing that, the ticker continues to run to the tune of, I'm sure we're going to get into the millions.

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5: A lovely Friday on the way with sunshine and maybe a few fair weather clouds mixing in from time to time. Temperatures in the mid to even upper 70s this afternoon. Tonight though, clouds fill back in. We start to dodge some on and off rain showers and maybe even a few thunderstorms here into tomorrow afternoon and evening. The good news is those wrap up into Saturday night. Sunday, some clouds to start, but sunshine here by Sunday afternoon. With Channel 3, I'm First Alert Meteorologist Peter Kavakauskas.

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1: This is a Bloomberg Money Minute. In a shocking and troubling report, President Trump's Trump Media Company has discussed charging Wall Street traders, hedge funds, and other investors upwards of $100,000 a month for faster access to his posts on the Truth Social platform. That's according to the Financial Times. Now, this could give those who pay access to market-changing news on the war, tariffs, trade deals, even official federal government policies, milliseconds before those who don't pay receive them, giving those payers plenty of time to trade on the info. On Wall Street, there's another sell-off today in chipmaker stocks while worsening hostilities between the U.S. and Iran have oil higher. Right now, the Dow's down 0.3%, the Nasdaq 0.8% lower, the S&P down more than 0.5%, and oil 4% higher to $82 a barrel. And despite a pretty solid earnings report for last quarter that came in yesterday, shares of Netflix right now down 7% after forecasting a second straight quarter of slowing sales growth. Tom Busby, Bloomberg Radio.
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0: guys, Paul Morrow here, sitting in. Great Jimmy Failla ending our second hour here on Fox Across America. Special thanks again to Justine Brooke Murray for being here, and apologize for forgetting her last name. You know, if you sit in a desk like this, you got a million things coming out. That's no excuse. Why am I even bothering? I had a brain fart. What can I tell you? All right. Anyway, listen, to take us out in the second hour, just want to call attention to the fact that, as I said at the top, and as we're going to explore in our last hour with our first guest, great Rich Staropoli, former Secret Service supervisor, we're under a lot of threats. And we have to stay hard against them because we can't take this stuff for granted. You've heard that from me before, blah, blah, blah. But what Justine brought to the table is equally as important. And what do I mean by that? This is the part that I was talking about at the top of the show when Rubio and Besant pointed out that part of the impediment is the media and the narrative that has been distorted as to what we're really facing. You can't stand against the enemy if you're being told they're not the enemy. And that's why people like the Media Research Center, why we had Breonna Lyman on, she has her X feed where she explores these issues. That's why it's so important to stay, and of course Fox News and shows like this, to stay plugged into what's really going on and not what they're telling you is going on. Because the progressive left is telling you that we're marching into a beautiful future that's essentially going to be defined by a socialist march towards communism. And if you're not paying attention and you're doing it off of vibes, as Justine said, you're going to get taken in. You got to wise up and listen to the right stuff. And that's why you're here, I assume. So thank you for being here. Fox Across America, we'll be back.
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4: A lovely Friday on the way with sunshine and maybe a few fair weather clouds mixing in from time to time. Temperatures in the mid to even upper 70s this afternoon. Tonight though, clouds fill back in. We start to dodge some on and off rain showers and maybe even a few thunderstorms here into tomorrow afternoon and evening. The good news is those wrap up into Saturday night. Sunday, some clouds to start, but sunshine here by Sunday afternoon. With Channel 3, I'm First Alert Meteorologist Peter Kavakauskas.

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0: from a power plant. The thing doesn't bother me. I don't really care. It doesn't make any noise. It says nothing lovely to look at, but what am I going to do? It's there. I moved in front of it, and that's how it is. I don't see the big deal. And it means that I can turn on my air conditioner, and that thing works. I don't get it either, and we got to push back, Judge. We got to push back on these narratives, man, because this is the next front, and China is seeding this stuff, and the naive, useful idiots, to use the Leninist term, and I know he probably didn't say it, but nonetheless, that's the parlance, that they are buying into this stuff because it pays for them. It's something they can yell about at demonstrations because they're not at work. And so as a result, it gives them something else to complain about. We got to go. I'm glad I got a good number of minutes with you today. I had another topic for you that I didn't get to, but we're going to get you back if you're amenable because you're a great guest and a knowledgeable guy. Judge, we appreciate you being here. Folks, before we go, Judge, tell people where they can find your work.
1: Just look at Manhattan Institute or Judge Glock at Twitter.
0: Judge Glock at Twitter, folks, and at the Manhattan Institute, which I have plugged so many times I should be on the payroll. All right, we got to take a break. Paul Morrow, Fox Across America. We'll be right back.
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11: This is a Bloomberg Money Minute. It's been a wild ride for chip makers today. They slid dramatically at the open, then recovered, but then seeing more pressure again as stocks fluctuate amid all the negativity about tech today. Also in tech, sources now say Apple and the Justice Department are in early discussions about settling a 2024 lawsuit that alleges the iPhone maker violated antitrust laws. The discussions are active, according to the sources. There are no guarantees, though. The two sides will reach an agreement, they say, and no trial date has been set in this case. And human skin is now the weirdest new ingredient in the K-beauty boom, a skin booster treatment derived from donated human tissue, a sellout in South Korea's beauty clinics. Growing into a massive market, the treatment called extracellular matrix derived from processed human skin into a patient's face and neck to fill lines and tighten pores. Even so, critics are questioning the ethics of using donated human tissue. Denise Pellegrini.
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1: From ABC News, I'm Wayne Cabot. The head of Homeland Security threatening to pull money and charge election officials if states don't cooperate with President Trump's demand that they investigate voters. Secretary Mark Wayne Mullen saying DHS has identified more than 250,000 potential non-citizens illegally registered to vote in four states. ABC News Chief Justice Correspondent Pierre Thomas reports.
2: They've yet to describe their methodology in terms of how they came up with this information and whether they were able to basically talk to the state officials in those locations to see if the information matches up.
1: California's Secretary of State says that they will review these DHS claims. California Senator Alex Padilla calls DHS actions a disgusting abuse of power. A ransomware attack on Coca-Cola's dairy company has led to a shutdown on production at Fairlife Dairy based in Chicago, which produces a range of lactose-free products. A plea to American governors from Ontario Premier Doug Ford.
3: If you have additional water bombers you aren't using, if you have any wildfire firefighters that you can spare, we'd be forever grateful.
1: Close to 900 fires are still burning across Canada, smoke pouring across much of the continent, leading FIFA to monitor the air over New Jersey for Sunday's World Cup final. Big escalation of the Iran war today. The U.S. targeting civilian infrastructure, hitting bridges and a major railway station in Iran. ABC's Patrick Reville at the Foreign Desk in London.
4: In response, we've seen Iran escalating its attacks on regional U.S. allies, targeting Jordan, Qatar, Bahrain, Kuwait. Kuwait saying that Iran targeted and hit and caused significant damage to a power and water desalinization plant.
1: Iran also saying it struck inside Syria for the first time during this war. All this pushing oil even higher today. Brent crude close to $88 a barrel. 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
7: Good afternoon. The latest forecast is coming up from the Channel 3 First Alert Weather Center. I'm Peter Killeen with local news on WVMT. After 40 years of funding social justice work around the U.S., the Ben & Jerry's Foundation announced it will be suspending operations at the end of the year amid an ongoing legal battle with its parent company, the Magnum Ice Cream Company. The decision to shutter the foundation, just the latest development in a fight that's been going on for over a year between Ben & Jerry's and Magnum, ever since Magnum formed out of Unilever and became Ben & Jerry's new parent organization. A Middlebury man in custody after police say a family dispute escalated into a stabbing and shots fired Wednesday night. Police say the injured man then fired a gun toward the alleged attacker. The victim's father and another family member were able to leave the residence safely. Suspect, identified as 39-year-old Joshua Puma of Middlebury, remained inside the home. Officers convinced him to surrender about 90 minutes later. The federally funded TRIO Upward Bound program hosted by SUNY Plattsburgh has resumed operations and is now accepting applications for eligible students entering the 10th and 11th grades in participating Clinton County school districts for the upcoming academic year. Following notification from the U.S. Department of Education that the federal grant has been approved for continuation, Upward Bound staff have begun restoring program operations.
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5: A lovely Friday on the way with sunshine and maybe a few fair weather clouds mixing in from time to time. Temperatures in the mid to even upper 70s this afternoon. Tonight though, clouds fill back in. We start to dodge some on and off rain showers and maybe even a few thunderstorms here into tomorrow afternoon and evening. The good news is those wrap up into Saturday night. Sunday, some clouds to start, but sunshine here by Sunday afternoon. With Channel 3, I'm First Alert Meteorologist Peter Kavakauskas.
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7: 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And before the president's speech last night was the main debate. We talked about that in the first hour. But I think we'll talk now about the president's speech and the media reaction to it and the Democrats' reaction to it. And, you know, we all know there was something wrong. We all knew from day one. As soon as they stopped counting the votes in the swing states at like 10 o'clock and said that they were having problems and Trump was way ahead. And then when they turned the machines back on in the morning, he was way behind. It was a rigged election. There's no doubt about it. And we all know that. But, you know, what was interesting, there were a lot of things interesting about last night. And one of them is that they released the documents showing that the deep state, the intelligence community, decided not to share what they were learning about the Red Chinese efforts to subvert the elections. They decided not to give that information to the commander-in-chief, to the chief executive officer of the federal government of the United States of America, the leader of the free world. They didn't give it to him. Just like with the Hunter Biden laptop, the Attorney General of the United States appointed by Donald Trump and the Director of the FBI also appointed by Donald Trump refused to correct the Democrat disinformation campaign that the Hunter Biden laptop was Russian disinformation. And all of the media the last night refused to run the president's speech or dismissed it as debunked or unfounded allegations are the same people who knew that the Hunter Biden laptop was real but said it was Russian disinformation. It's the same politicians, the same Democrat operatives with press passes, the same regime-controlled media who promoted the Russian collusion hoax, said they weren't going to run President Trump's speech because they knew it was false. These are the same people who told us for years that if you took the vaccine, you wouldn't get COVID. That if you just wore a mask or two or three, you wouldn't get COVID. Who told us that

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10: 844-500-4242. What'd you think about the president's speech? And again, we all kind of knew what happened, but the reaction of the regime controlled media, that they refuse to acknowledge their complicity in the scandalous behavior of the deep state over the last 10 years and their attempts to subvert democracy. They refuse, they have learned nothing. What did they used to say of the one of the dynasties in Europe, that maybe the Bourbons in France? They forgot nothing and they learned nothing. That, I think that sums up mainstream media in the United States. We don't have a poll question today. We're we're having a technical difficulties as we try to upgrade the system. I apologize. But, you know, instead of a poll question, I'll just mention we do have a cheap bastard deal from a couple of days ago, and we still have a few left. 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And the no sales tax weekend is coming up in 3 or 4 weeks in Massachusetts. You can just save it for that and save even more money that way. 844-500-4242. So this is the regime controlled media made it sound like they were doing you a favor, you the viewer, getting ready for the No Kings rally, making sure your walker's in good condition to get there this weekend. They announced that they're doing this on your behalf by not letting you see what the President of the United States is going to say and what he's going to back up with documents that the Democrats in the deep state, in the Biden administration, and the Obama holdovers classified and redacted all of the damning information about how they were trying to cover up the Red Chinese attempt to subvert our democracy. This is John King, another Democrat, local.

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1: Woo! A lovely Friday on the way with sunshine and maybe a few fair weather clouds mixing in from time to time. Temperatures in the mid to even upper 70s this afternoon. Tonight, though, clouds fill back in. We start to dodge some on and off rain showers and maybe even a few thunderstorms here into tomorrow afternoon and evening. The good news is those wrap up into Saturday night. Sunday, some clouds to start, but sunshine here by Sunday afternoon. With Channel 3, I'm First Alert Meteorologist Peter Kavakauskas.
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5: 508 says the only word they forgot to use was nuanced. Well, you know, their theories about election fraud are evolving. I've got all these cuts. I'll just play. Let's start with Hakeem Jeffries. This is Hakeem Jeffries about how Russia interfered in the election. Okay, and he said, no one's talking about, you know, that they have to monitor and evaluate and contextualize and bring in experts. There's none of that when a Democrat says an election is being stolen. None of that. So here he is talking about Russia stealing the election for Trump. But then we're just going to follow it right up with what he says now about fraud in California. It's a right-wing conspiracy. When the Republicans say there's election fraud, it's a conspiracy. When Democrats say it, it's speaking truth to power. Hakeem Jeffries, then and now. 24.
6: Russia attacked our democracy. It was an act of war by a hostile foreign power, perhaps done as part of a conspiracy with members of the Trump campaign to sell out our democracy and artificially put someone into 1600 Pennsylvania Avenue.
7: Listen, I'm unfamiliar with those reports, and I wouldn't be surprised if those are part of some far-right conspiracy theory being peddled on the internet to try to convince the American people that there's evidence of fraud in California.
5: As opposed to Hakeem peddling his crackpot theories, an act of war by Russia. He was peddling his crackpot theories on left-wing theories on crackpot, lunatic, left-wing regime-controlled media. But I'm not sure I got it straight here. What did Russia do in 2016? Can you repeat yourself here, Hakeem? Cut 23.
6: Russia interfered with our election democracy for the sole purpose of artificially placing someone at 1600 Pennsylvania Avenue. They were successful.
5: Can we contextualize? Is Brian Stelter around to contextualize that? Or any other Democrat operatives who used to work for Clinton.
8: It's an infamous fake.
5: who's on the payroll of Red China? Who do we think is on the payroll? One way or another, they're all on the payroll, aren't they? 844-500-4242. David, you're next with Howie Carr. Go ahead, David.
9: Howie, last night's speech was a huge historical speech that the president was giving. And so the president, during the speech, said the the media

0: Yeah, well, when I saw that he said on his social media that he ovulates, my first thought, Tom, was the same as yours. I hope he's taking proper birth control measures since he appears to be unmarried. You know, I'd hate to have another baby born out of wedlock, especially to a trans woman. Thanks for the call, Tom. 844-500-4242. 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

0: EMT.
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6: From ABC News, I'm Wayne Cabot. Taylor Farms now removing all iceberg lettuce from central Mexico after the FDA said it's a potential source of the parasite that sickened thousands across the country. Michigan has it the worst. Another 700 sick since yesterday. The CDC says it's okay to eat shredded lettuce sold in bags at grocery stores. Former CDC Chief Medical Officer Dr. Deborah Howry says government cutbacks are impacting the response.
7: You know, when you're down 30% of your workforce, you've got less boots on the ground, especially when we're in the middle of a measles outbreak, dealing with Ebola and screening passengers at airports and the recent hantavirus outbreak. So this just really, you know, tips the capacity over.
6: If you have weekend outdoor plans, air quality improvement is expected across the Ohio Valley, Northeast, Mid-Atlantic. However, parts of the Midwest and Great Lakes will continue to see dangerous levels. A word of warning here from ABC News medical contributor Dr. Alok Patel.
8: I want people to understand that if you look at the AQI, which you should do every single day, it's really calibrated for a healthy young adult. So you may not feel the difference immediately if it's 150 or so, but that can be very dangerous for sensitive individuals. And as that AQI gets higher, in fact, in New York City, it was almost 200. Almost everyone can feel it.
6: It's been close to 400 in Milwaukee, but the Brewers say tonight's game is on against the Marlins. Fans unwilling to brave the air can exchange for later. FIFA monitoring the air over New Jersey for Sunday's World Cup final. DHS Secretary Mark Wayne Mullen says states that don't investigate their voters for possible election fraud could lose federal money.
9: States must be aware of the real threats for voter registration.
6: California's Secretary of State will review the DHS claims, but says information from the president does not inspire any level of confidence. 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
12: Good afternoon. The latest forecast is coming up from the Channel 3 First Alert Weather Center. I'm Peter Killeen with local news on WVMT. An LGBTQ plus group is accusing Chittenden County Sheriff Dan Gamlin's supporters of using transphobic speech against his

0: primary opponent. Debbie Ingram of the LGBTQI plus caucus of the Vermont Democratic Party said, to be fair, not the candidate himself, but supporters and members of the campaign, volunteers of the campaign, used a slur against the binary trans opponent, Kevin Bloom. The caucus points to a now-deleted Facebook comment they say was made by the brother of the sheriff, claiming it was transphobic. A Mississippi woman arrested for allegedly pointing a gun at a Vermont driver in an apparent road rage incident on I-89 Wednesday. 29-year-old Rashondra Green of Quitman, Mississippi, was located in Williston after a driver reported to police a vehicle was aggressively tailgating and that the driver rolled down the window to point a gun as it passed. Investigators determined Green had been driving aggressively and seized a handgun from her vehicle. The Ben & Jerry's Foundation will shut down at the end of the year unless it wins a high-stakes legal fight over funding. The foundation will suspend operations December 31st after the Unilever spinoff of the Magnum Ice Cream Company cut off its funding and ordered it out of its corporate offices. The foundation handles about $6 million annually. I'm Peter Colleen, WVMT News.
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4: A lovely Friday on the way with sunshine and maybe a few fair weather clouds mixing in from time to time. Temperatures in the mid to even upper 70s this afternoon. Tonight though, clouds fill back in. We start to dodge some on and off rain showers and maybe even a few thunderstorms here into tomorrow afternoon and evening. The good news is those wrap up into Saturday night. Sunday, some clouds to start, but sunshine here by Sunday afternoon. With Channel 3, I'm First Alert Meteorologist Peter Kavakauskas.
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5: Howie Carr.
6: The stock market is closed for the weekend, and guess what has happened in Iran? Yeah. I noticed my gas station was up another 6 cents today, but you know, again, if it saves us all from a nuclear holocaust, I think it's good for everybody in the world, including Iran's, and most especially Iran's Muslim neighbors. 844-500-4242, 919. How would Joe have any concern about the election? Didn't he say he stole it? Yeah. You know, you're absolutely right. That's a that is a fact. 844-500-4.
12: I'm not the president.
6: I think it's really though astonishing that they have the audacity to say that they can't allow Trump, the president of the United States, to go on TV and use public documents that have been suppressed. Aren't these the documents that they found in that special burn room? These are the same. These are burned. They found Kash Patel and his crew when they found a room, a secret room in FBI headquarters, the J. Edgar Hoover building on Pennsylvania Avenue. And they were going to burn these documents, and they didn't get around to it because they're lazy bureaucrats. So they found all these documents, and there's all kinds of nefarious information about what the Democrats were doing to subvert democracy and rip the Constitution to shreds. And this is part of it. They were covering up the fact that Red China was interfering in the election result. They're trying to interfere in the election results, just like in a different federal office buildings. Dr. Fauci et al. Were trying to cover up the fact that the Red Chinese had created the COVID virus and released it from a lab in Wuhan, China. And you know, one of the interesting lines in the documents is the Red Chinese do not want Trump reelected. As if we didn't already know, right? As if we didn't already know.
13: We had a collaboration with some Chinese scientists.
6: I repeat. The same people who are now saying it doesn't matter if Red China stole the voter registration information on 220 million Americans, hacked into all of our

0: 525% in the last month. Some of the top decorating trends: beach, boho, and coastal. 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
1: Fox News, I'm Ann Carrick. Following the president's primetime address last night, DHS Secretary Mark Wayne Mullen announcing so-called enhancements for voting machines in all states to help keep American elections secure.
2: Illegal voter registration and illegal voting both carry penalties up to 5 years in prison and up to $250,000 in fines. We will pursue maximum pressure on this.
1: President Trump calling on Congress to pass more restrictive voting laws. Opponents claim the president's comments undermine Americans' faith in elections. And Taco Bell now removing the suspected source of the Cyclospora outbreak. Fox's Natalie Chuck in Los Angeles.
3: The CDC is now publicly connecting Taco Bell and that lettuce possibly grown in Mexico.
1: Taylor Farms is the biggest supplier of salad kits. 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
4: Enjoy the beautiful evening with plenty of sun and temperatures in the 70s. Wildfire smoke will start to return through this late evening and overnight, leaving us hazy by morning. A few scattered rain showers will also be moving in early tomorrow morning, and those will continue on and off with some thunderstorms into the afternoon and evening. There could be a strong storm or two with strong winds. A quick shower or two could linger into Sunday morning, but then sunshine emerges for a comfy afternoon with temperatures in the 70s. I'm Channel 3 First Alert Meteorologist Allison Black.
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6: You know, the White House is fighting for the Save America Act to restore some integrity to voting in the United States of America, all 50 states. That's what the speech was ultimately about last night. And they're having some fun today, the White House, with the new statement yesterday by Olive Garden, the Italian chain restaurant. Not really my cup of tea. I'm spoiled, though, by Monica and Monica's in the North End and Mortadella Head and in Somerville and Wellesley and all the great places, great Italian places around, you know, Maria's Ristorante, all the great places I go, and the Maria's in Portland. It's a lot of good places in Palm Beach too. Anyway, but it's if you're in Kansas, I guess, you know, maybe there aren't as many good Italian restaurants, so you go to the Olive Garden.
7: And they're going to go back, you know, to the Olive Garden.
6: I'm trying not to sound too snobbish, but anyway, the Olive Garden put out an email yesterday. They have this thing called a Never Eating Pasta Pass. Just what you need to eat is a lot of pasta. Just keep stuffing yourself with pasta. What a great idea.
8: My college girlfriend worked at an Olive Garden. She said people would starve themselves before the never-ending pasta event.
6: Oh, I don't... Maybe it's because of I did have the operation, but I'm not a big buffet guy.
8: That's
6: anymore.
8: Not why you don't like Olive Garden.
6: Yeah, but I wouldn't have liked Olive Garden even when I did weigh close to 300 pounds myself. Anyway, Olive Garden put out this yesterday. The never-ending pasta pass is for use only by the pass holder whose name is printed on the pass. Passes are personalized and non-transferable. Here's the key. Pass holders must present a valid photo ID along with the pass at the time of ordering. So the White House is putting this out now. And you know what they're saying.

0: spiritual mom hearing a couple of weeks ago. Why are you bothering us with this stuff about your daughters being killed and raped and tortured by our new Democrat friends, our residents? And now she is shocked, shocked that this illegal alien was shot in Biddeford. You know, you're more concerned about someone who came into the country illegally than you are about a woman who's raped multiple women, thousands of women probably that have been raped, murdered, assaulted, or just people in men and women killed by drunk drivers, murdered in gangland drive-by shootings, killed by fentanyl, sold by Dominican drug dealers. They don't care about any of that stuff. Imagine a scenario where you or your loved ones face a threat. Your first instinct might be to resort to lethal force, but it's crucial to consider a safer, less lethal alternative first to avoid the legal complications associated with firearms. Introducing Byrna. Byrna's less lethal pistol launcher, this device is equipped with tear gas and kinetic ammunition and designed to incapacitate an attacker for up to 40 minutes, providing a critical window for you to escape or to get help while minimizing the risk of permanent harm. Here's a real-life account from a Byrna customer named Adam. While heading to his night shift, Adam encountered a road-raging driver who swerved dangerously, stopped abruptly, and aggressively approached him. Remaining calm, Adam dialed 911 and armed himself with his Byrna launcher. He aimed the laser at the aggressor's chest, which immediately de-escalated the situation. The hostile driver returned to his vehicle and awaited the police. The officers confirmed that Adam's non-lethal response was perfectly judged and handled. That night, Byrna didn't just prevent a potential tragedy, it saved two lives without causing physical harm. 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I'm Howie Carr.
1: Howie Carr will return.
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0: Tom Messner here. This Sunday is going to be so much fun at the Delta Dental Diamond at Centennial Field. Not because the Vermont Lake Monsters will play a baseball game, because they'll play two. The doubleheader begins at 4:05 and it's Special Olympics night. The first 1,000 fans will receive a sweet Special Olympics basketball jersey. We'll have face painting, and kids will run the bases and have a catch after the game. I'll see you Sunday at 4:05. For tickets, go to VermontLakeMonsters.com.
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0: ABC News. I'm Wayne Cabot. Nighttime in the Gulf brings another round of American strikes on Iran, putting pressure on U.S. Gulf allies, where Iran is attacking back, and on global energy, as oil soars back above $87 a barrel. In an address last night to the nation, President Trump insisted that the war is going well. ABC's Louis Martinez says there's no end in sight.
1: There's no indication that the pace is going to slow down, and we're now 7 days in a row with multiple waves, sometimes striking facilities around the Strait of Hormuz, and now even further inland into that area then in southern Iran. But what we're seeing is the striking of dual-use targets. What does that mean? That means like civilian structures that could also be used militarily.
0: The U.S. expanding, hitting more bridges and energy sites in Iran, which is firing back with missiles into the mediator nation, Qatar, and also into Kuwait, damaging drinking water plants in that desert nation. The FDA says Taylor Farms is a potential source of the parasite that has sickened thousands across the country. Taylor Farms is removing iceberg lettuce from central Mexico from the U.S. market. The CDC says bagged lettuce is safe to eat. Still, says a former CDC chief medical officer, Dr. Deb Howry.
2: We need to continue to, wash vegetables very thoroughly, particularly lettuce at this time.
0: President Trump saying in a social media post that the U.S. will hold Canada responsible for the wildfires. This response from Doug Ford, the premier of Ontario.
3: They don't understand that Ontario is twice the size of Texas. And unfortunately, these fires that have happened in the U.S. every single year, we're there to support our great U.S. neighbors. And it's unfortunate they want to politicize this when people's lives are on the line.
0: Trump says Canada isn't maintaining its forests. 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
7: 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The latest forecast is coming up from the Channel 3 First Alert Weather Center. I'm Peter Killeen with local news on WVMT. After 40 years of funding social justice work around the U.S., the Ben & Jerry's Foundation announced it will be suspending operations at the end of the year amid an ongoing legal battle with its parent company, the Magnum Ice Cream Company. The decision to shutter the foundation, just the latest development in a fight that's been going on for over a year between Ben & Jerry's and Magnum, ever since Magnum formed out of Unilever and became Ben & Jerry's new parent organization. A Middlebury man in custody after police say a family dispute escalated into a stabbing and shots fired Wednesday night. Police say the injured man then fired a gun toward the alleged attacker. The victim's father and another family member were able to leave the residence safely. Suspect, identified as 39-year-old Joshua Puma of Middlebury, remained inside the home. Officers convinced him to surrender about 90 minutes later. The federally funded TRIO Upward Bound program hosted by SUNY Plattsburgh has resumed operations and is now accepting applications for eligible students entering the 10th and 11th grades in participating Clinton County school districts for the upcoming academic year. Following notification from the U.S. Department of Education that the federal grant has been approved for continuation, Upward Bound staff have begun restoring program operations. I'm Peter Killeen, WVMT News.

0: 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When you suspect child abuse, report it. If not you, who?
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4: Enjoy the beautiful evening with plenty of sun and temperatures in the 70s. Wildfire smoke will start to return through this late evening and overnight, leaving us hazy by morning. A few scattered rain showers will also be moving in early tomorrow morning, and those will continue on and off with some thunderstorms into the afternoon and evening. There could be a strong storm or two with strong winds. A quick shower or two could linger into Sunday morning, but then sunshine emerges for a comfy afternoon with temperatures in the 70s. I'm Channel 3 First Alert Meteorologist Allison Black.
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6: Welcome to the Howie Carr Show, 844-500-4242. Two Dorchester women are being held without bail after being charged in Dorchester BMC, Boston Municipal Court, for their roles in a human trafficking organization operating out of numerous hotels and Airbnb rentals throughout Boston and New Hampshire. The district attorney, Kevin Hayden, announced. The name of one of the persons charged is Ubercus Recky. Y-U-B-E-R-K-Y-S.
12: I don't know. Why you, U-B-E-R-K-I-S?
6: Ubercus Recky, Ubercus Recky, 29. Charged with kidnapping, trafficking a person for sexual servitude. Wow, sexual servitude. Deriving support from prostitution, assault with a dangerous weapon, witness intimidation, class A possession, heroin, fentanyl. Possession of cocaine with intent to distribute. Possession of a firearm without an FID card. Can you imagine someone named Ubercus Recky would have an unlicensed firearm? Possession of ammunition an FID card. And possession of a large capacity feeding device. Didn't she know about Chapter 135, Ubercus Recky? She was assisted by Keisha K-E-Y-S-H-A Ortiz, 37. Both women are held without bail pending a dangerousness hearing. So, stay strong, Ubercus Recky. Try to, you know, this is a racist frame, obviously. Time now for the Chump Line.

0: I've got it. We don't have to bomb the IRGC. Trump can just send them gift cards for Taco Bell.
1: Yes, more headlines today. They're directly linking Taco Bell to the explosive diarrhea. Is that, does that qualify as a standing headline, Taco Bell linked to explosive diarrhea?
2: Has anybody asked the fake Indian to interpret the yellow smoke signals from Canada?
1: Yeah, it's a problem, isn't it? But it's, you know, Donald Trump is announcing he's suing the country of Canada, America's hat, as one talk show host calls it.

0: Sack it up.
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2: I'm Ed Mankin. Another one of golf's majors continues in England with second round action of the 145th Open. Lucas Herbert sits atop the leaderboard. He is now 8-under for the tournament after two rounds. He was at par after round one, but shot a 62 in the second round. Cameron Young and Jackson Suber are two strokes back of Herbert at 6-under. Suber had the lead going into round two. The first full night of baseball since the All-Star break is set for tonight. Among the games will be an interleague clash at Wrigley Field between the Cubs and the Twins. Both teams hold a playoff spot in the wildcard race, with both still hoping to make a run at a division crown. The Cubs are five back of the first-place Brewers, while the Twins trail the Guardians and White Sox by three games. Meanwhile, despite being a game under 500, the Mariners are just a game and a half behind first-place Texas in the American League West. The Mariners host the Giants later tonight. Last night, the Mets beat the Phillies in the only game on the schedule. The teams dealt with thick smoke impacting much of the Northeast from Canadian wildfires. ESPN's Eduardo Perez said it made for a difficult night for both the Phillies and the Mets.
3: It's pretty smoky. At the beginning, you're like, okay, this is going to be not so bad. But I think, and let's give Major League Baseball and the Philadelphia Phillies and Mets credit for moving it up an hour, because you could tell it was getting worse.

0: and worse as the game was going on. And we were concerned even with pop-ups.
1: Meanwhile, with the smoke continuing in the Northeast, the World Cup final is set for Sunday in North Jersey. However, sources tell ESPN the game is still set to be played as scheduled, with conditions in the air expected to improve over the weekend. And the start of the first training camp of the NFL season is underway. Rookies have reported today for the defending world champion Seahawks, with veterans scheduled to join them in 1 week.
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6: Enjoy the beautiful evening with plenty of sun and temperatures in the 70s. Wildfire smoke will start to return through this late evening and overnight, leaving us hazy by morning. A few scattered rain showers will also be moving in early tomorrow morning, and those will continue on and off with some thunderstorms into the afternoon and evening. There could be a strong storm or two with strong winds. A quick shower or two could linger into Sunday morning, but then sunshine emerges for a comfy afternoon with temperatures in the 70s. I'm Channel 3 First Alert meteorologist Allison Black.
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8: I just turned it on, and you could see the lights flashing under over my scalp.
14: I actually can't see it. You'd have to lift it up to see it. No, I can't see it, but it is on. Now I can see it. See, that's how well it can be hidden, obstructed if you're...
8: See, I'm going to leave it. If can see it like that if I leave it up, right?
14: Yes.
8: I'll leave it up then so everybody can see it. Now, again, I recommend these highly. It's increased the growth on my scalp tremendously of hair, which I didn't have much of.
14: And the baseball cap is good cover. There's an actual laser cap. It's
8: the one thing I can't guarantee is that

0: naked, girl.
1: Maxwell, who was alone in the 2017 Dodge Challenger, which reeked of pot, appeared to be under the influence. A search of the vehicle turned up a Glock handgun at Maxwell's feet, another Glock wedged between the passenger seat and center console.
0: Better to be wedged somewhere else.
1: In the trunk.
0: Especially considering her condition.
1: In the trunk, cops found a third Glock and two AR-15 rifles, one of which appeared to have been outfitted with a switch that could make it fully automatic. Maxwell was arrested on an assortment of felony and misdemeanor counts, which for which she is locked up in the Jones County Jail in lieu of $35,000.
0: Do we have a photograph
1: bond
0: of her?
1: Yeah.
0: Guilty?
1: Very. Very. I didn't find a not guilty in the bunch today. So sorry.
0: How is that a way to drive people to our website by saying that? Truly, a beautiful woman.
1: I am a man of some integrity, and I would rather people believe me when I say somebody is not guilty than have them go to a site and see that they're guilty.
0: How about the Missouri prosecutor who was sleeping with a defense attorney, a man accused of domestic abuse, and an illegal alien to whom she gave her car and then went on vacation? Did you see that story?
1: No, I did not.
0: There could have been a hung jury on her.
1: You got to show me a picture then. Oh, you have it.
0: Let me see. I should have given this to you, just so you would have. I'm gonna start remembering that you need to. Okay, here.
2: I won't do that.
1: Definitely guilty.
0: There's the story. Okay. But anyway, there's no picture, unfortunately. There's
1: Camille Johnston, is
0: yes.
1: that her name?
0: All right. Age 46.
1: Okay, I'll take that into account when I look her up. But you got to grade on a curve once you get past 40.
0: I agree.
1: Maryland bank robbery suspect allegedly steals kitten, asks employee to hold it before demanding cash.
0: Stole a kitten?
1: He stole a kitten.
0: Why do you have to steal a kitten when they're just running around by the unlimited numbers?
1: Maybe he liked this kitten. A Maryland man allegedly stole a 3-month-old kitten from a pet store, carried her into a nearby bank, and asked an employee to hold the animal moments before handing a teller a note demanding cash. The kitten, named Magnolia, was found unharmed after Prince George's County Police arrested the suspect. Beltsville Community Cats later joked on Facebook that her brief life of crime was over.
0: Don't we need a little sugar
3: They're
0: magnolia
3: eating the cats.
0: We need some sugar magnolia from the Grateful Dead here.
1: The 3-month-old kitten, described by Beltsville Community Cats as a true purr machine, is still looking for a forever home after her unlikely brush with an attempted bank robbery. A man ran directly to the nearby PNC Bank after stealing the kitten from a Pet Supplies Plus on Baltimore Avenue. It was a black and white tuxedo kitten. Stephanie Stulich with Beltsville Community Cats Rescue said she received a frantic phone call around 10:30 a.m. from pet store employees reporting Magnolia had been taken from the adoption area.
0: Sugar Magnolia.
1: Police officers later told her the suspect had walked into the bank holding Magnolia before asking an employee, can you hold this? Then allegedly handed a teller a note demanding cash. They took the man into custody at the bank.
0: She's got everything delightful. Sweet Magnolia.
1: Well, she's still up for adoption, so if you would like to adopt little Magnolia, you're in luck.
0: No thanks. Man, I have those feral cats outside of the studio in West Palm Beach.
1: You love
0: Beach.
1: Those cats.
0: I love those cats.
1: What did you name one of them?
0: Blanco.
1: Blanco?
0: He's a white cat, but I didn't want to name him Whitey.
1: All right, our last one before the break here. Man spent 8 hours in porta potty tank retrieving Mountain Dew bottle, company says.
4: From the bottom of my heart. Thank you.
0: Is that what he's doing now? People are having buyer's remorse getting rid of him after that, after the clown car debate, as Fox News described it.
1: This one's really weird. There's video to it. You can watch it. It's not worth grabbing any sound. The unusual incident happened July 14th while crews with Patriot Portable Restrooms in Kansas City were collecting units after an event tied to the FIFA World Cup. Now, one of the crew members went around to all the porta potties and knocked on to see if anybody was in there. Somebody said, "Hey, I'm in here." And he said, "Okay, 10 minutes. You got, otherwise we're hauling this thing away with you in it."
0: Senator Plattner, you have to come out.
1: The man refused to come out. So then he had...
3: My kind of man.
1: The employee flagged down a cop who came over, and they were able to bust the thing open to find out that this guy had wedged himself into the tank of, or this holding area, where all of the stuff is held.
0: It really sounds like a Plattner-type thing to do, doesn't it?
1: Yeah. It's so bizarre, and... They had to cut him out of this. It's really disgusting.
5: He spent, they don't have porta potties this time. They knock him over and they use him as weapons. And
1: 8 hours he was stuck inside, but it sounded like he wanted to be in there. Like he refused to come out. It was very. You got to read it. It's
0: the blue water that drives him crazy. You know.
1: It wasn't blue by that time. It was not. I assure you.
0: All right, we'll have the winners when we return here at Police Blotter Facts Friday. I'm Howie Carr.
6: Howie Carr will return.
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4: Howie Carr is back.
5: From the Mets says, I saw the video of Splatner in the porta potty. There's no way he was retrieving a Mountain Dew. There must be way more to the story. Poor Graham,
6: strange.
5: How the mighty have fallen, he says.
7: And I'm going to grab a Diet Mountain Dew if we got one.
8: Oh, yeah.
7: Let's calm them down. So,
5: and by the way, 407 says Taylor Camille, that's the prosecutor, is kind of not guilty. I think this guy only looked at the first picture
6: I'm
5: did.
6: I'm with him, kind of not guilty.
5: In the first picture, that looks like her high school graduation photo. But if you scroll down, her hair has changed color. It's gotten lighter, and she's added a few chins.
6: Oh, yeah, well, come on. Not really. She's not fat.
5: What? She's not fat? Not in this picture. This is her high school graduation picture. But this is her new picture.
6: Agree to disagree, sir. I don't think she's fat, but okay.
5: She's pleasingly plump, as my Aunt Mabel used to say.
6: All right, these are the winners. Husband accused of stabbing wife 24 times to make her stop talking. Prosecutors say an Arizona man allegedly stabbed his wife 24 times because he wanted to make her stop talking.
9: Shut up!
6: I thought there was more to that. Nathaniel Gotham, 32, made his...
5: Gotham?
6: Gotham.
5: Was he from Gotham City?
6: Made his first court appearance Sunday. He faces a charge of attempted murder. Mesa police responded to an apartment Saturday and found Gotham's wife with
5: serious injuries
6: that appeared to be stab wounds. She was taken to the hospital and is said to be in stable condition. During Gotham's court appearance, Maricopa County prosecutors said most of the wounds were on the victim's back, but she also had cuts to her head, neck, and face. She also had defensive wounds to her hands.
5: The police, when they arrested him, they said, "You have the right to remain silent." And he said, "Funny, that's
6: so
5: what I
6: she.
5: Told
6: him."
5: What are you stomping on my line?
6: Sorry. Gotham allegedly admitted to stabbing his wife, telling law enforcement he wanted her to hurt her and make her stop talking. Yikes.
9: And where is the Batman?
6: And
5: it's in Gotham City.
6: This is kind of a freak story and a cautionary tale to dog owners. Dog accidentally turns on toaster, sparking Maryland house fire.
5: Oh, I saw this.
6: Did you see the video?
5: No, I didn't see the video. I heard it on the Washington station I listened to.
10: I didn't know anything like that, but lightning struck my house. We had to be out of that house for about 7 months. I was repaired because so much damage was done to the house, and half the house almost collapsed.
6: What are you doing?
5: Did CNN and MSNBC fact check that before and contextualize it before they put it out there? Because that was total BS.
6: A dog accidentally turned on a toaster inside a home in Maryland, igniting a fire and killing three other pets in the home.
0: Poor dog.

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4: 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I'm Kiana Burke.
5: And I'm Kat Villanzoni, right now at 6 Sticking Point.
6: A new expanded syringe service program in downtown Burlington shaking up businesses. I'm Mike Ben David. We'll have that story coming up on the Channel 3 News.
7: And party in the streets and businesses breathing a sigh of relief.
8: The Great Street Main Street Project is a generational investment in Burlington's future.
7: How Burlington is celebrating this weekend as Main Street work wraps up.
9: Plus, a plane goes down in the Adirondacks, killing three generations of family members.
7: And new details tonight about the car that crashed into a pool at a Vermont ski resort. What we've learned about the driver ahead.
4: Another round of smoke and air quality concerns for your Saturday. And we're also tracking the potential for a few stronger storms. What you need to know about the weekend ahead.
10: From Vermont's own WCAX, the Channel 3 News at 6 starts now.
5: New operators, old problems.
4: We told you how the Howard Center's needle exchange program on Clark Street drew concerns from neighbors. Then the Howard Center said it was stepping out, and Vermont Cares stepped in, taking over the syringe service program at the end of June. It's now on Bank Street, and it appears the previous problems have moved with it, too.
5: That's where Ike Ben David continues his coverage live from downtown tonight. Ike.
6: Hey, Kat and Kiana, good evening. Business leaders are still frustrated about open drug use and illegal activity happening in the downtown. Right now, I'm just about a block away from City Hall Park. Across the street, that is the brand new Burlington Square complex. And behind me is Vermont Cares. That's the establishment. That's the building where these harm reduction services have expanded. They're growing right now, but the crowd it's drawn has neighbors on edge.
11: A single pebble is between a rock and a hard place.
12: I think it's always in my backyard. It just amplifies a little more.
11: Chuko Sampson runs the restaurant just one block from City Hall Park. Pandemic problems gave way to construction concerns. And now, public safety scares with the expanded downtown needle exchange.
12: There's really increasing activities and unsafe environment that in our community and is affecting our business.
11: And she's not alone.
13: A lot of people don't want to sit on the patio because of, you know, drug addicts are approaching them while they're sitting on the patio.
11: Todd Raymond also runs a downtown restaurant. He points to similar concerns of open drug use impacting his bottom line.
13: Especially in the last couple weeks, it's really increased.
11: This now makes two needle exchange sites on the same block. Vermonters for Criminal Justice Reform will run the upcoming Overdose Prevention Center and is currently handing them out too, just down the street from Vermont Cares. Experts say these programs save lives and prevent the spread of diseases. But why this location? Health Department officials point to Vermont Cares expertise.
14: We were looking for an organization that we knew had the experience and the ability to partner well with the community.
11: The organization is expanding upon the Howard Center's model. Now, the site is open 2 days a week instead of one, and Vermont Cares is deploying mobile units. Plus, new statewide policy requires users who take needles out to bring them back.
14: That's a statewide effort to really make sure needles are coming back into the system and we're getting them back in the building.
6: Is that successful so far? Are the numbers matching?
14: The numbers are increasing greatly, yes. We are making huge strides there, yeah.
11: Despite that progress, business leaders are still on edge, pointing to the difference on the streets when the Vermont Care Center is open versus when it's closed.
15: We've seen an increase in activity.
11: Concerns echoed by local nonprofit Building Burlington's Future.
16: We can listen to the very real stories and experiences of the business owners, of the residents, of the visitors in that area, the people who have been impacted, and we can recognize that folks need help and we should be delivering on it.
11: As for Sampson, she says she supports the cause, but not next to her business.
12: I really don't think this is the right place, especially so close to downtown. Like right, not close, right in downtown.

0: if we, it's a contrary to attract more tourists, help the business.
1: We should note that Vermonters for Criminal Justice Reform will run the Overdose Prevention Center, but they're still ironing out exactly where it will go. We couldn't reach them or Vermont Cares for an interview, but Vermont Cares did provide a written statement explaining they are reaching out to nearby businesses in an effort to be transparent. This is just a few weeks, again, after they started the services here, expanding the services here. They're hosting a virtual meeting for the community next week where they hope to offer what exactly they're doing in the program and hear feedback. Reporting live in Burlington, Ike Ben David, Channel 3 News.
2: Ike, thank you. Now, just a few streets away, it's a completely different story tonight. Main Street is filled with music as a two-day block party kicks off.
3: It's meant to celebrate nearing the official opening of Main Street. As Channel 3's Claire Jones explains, this marks the end of a long haul for downtown businesses.
4: Yeah, it's a beautiful night to be out in downtown Burlington with, after years of cumbersome construction, underneath new infrastructure and pipes, and up here on the surface, new expanded sidewalks, repaved roads, greenery and art. And businesses along this corridor say it's about time.
5: I mean, it's definitely like a bonding experience with the block.
4: Alex Leopold opened up Bar Renee on Main Street last March with construction in full swing.
5: We were a little naive to how invasive that project would be.
4: He says as Main Street has slowly come back alive, so too has business.
5: We've definitely seen an uptick in just visitors and new faces.
4: Just a block down the street, new expanded sidewalks and added crosswalks are helping pedestrians navigate the city.
6: When people see, they look down Main Street and it doesn't look like you can cross, it's a quick turn back up Church Street.
7: I have to thank and be thrilled for the wonderful new crosswalk. It's right in front of the Flynn leading to City Hall Park. It makes such a difference in the safety and well-being of our audiences and the many pedestrians who come downtown.
4: The path to get here wasn't easy, but city staff call it a necessary pain. The former Main Street and what laid beneath was a ticking time bomb.
8: The city's water main had sections up to 140 years old that were at high risk of failure.
4: New underground infrastructure is also opening up the door for more development. Nearly 50 people already live in 38 new apartments run by the Champlain Housing Trust, right off Main Street on South Winooski Avenue. A boon for residents and business owners.
6: As much of a hard process that it was, we got through it. So we're on the other side, and hopefully more people will come down to Burlington and aren't turned off by what they've seen in the past.
4: And to celebrate this new chapter, the city and area businesses are hosting 2 days of jam-packed fun downtown. That's tonight and tomorrow. And you may still see some construction crews out and about in the area as they wrap up their finishing touches. But in Burlington, Claire Jones, Channel 3 News.
2: Claire, thank you. We just got another air quality alert for Vermont tomorrow. The Department of Environmental Conservation says if you've got lung or heart disease, spend a lot of time outside, or are very young or very old, you'll need to take extra care to stay safe. Now let's take a live look out now from our Skywatch 3 camera overlooking Lake Memphremagog in Newport. An absolutely beautiful evening out there today. And Jess, it's nice out there now, but we've got some rain and, of course, more smoky skies this weekend. As we just mentioned, air quality alerts, not just for Vermont, actually, but New York and New Hampshire as well.
9: Yeah, basically our entire coverage area under an air quality alert tomorrow. The only two counties not included are Bennington and Windham County, but honestly, just based on the forecast, I'd say no matter where you are, plan for some potential air quality issues tomorrow. For this evening, we're still looking at good air quality out there, but look what's off to our southwest. That is quite the smoke plume impacting Michigan, Ohio, Pennsylvania, the Mid-Atlantic, and this is what's going to be lifting north tomorrow with a warm front that brings us the chance for showers and storms, but also reduced air quality. So yet another first alert weather day tomorrow, more air quality issues and the chance for afternoon storms. Air quality is going to decline through the day, especially into the afternoon and evening. And if you're sensitive to smoke, could cause some health impacts there. We're also keeping an eye on the potential for scattered downpours and thunderstorms, especially late in the day. So here's tomorrow morning. Here's that smoke filling back in through the morning. Look at 4 p.m. Pretty thick smoke overhead, but like the last couple rounds, it's pretty short-lived. And by Sunday morning, we see improvements. Details on the storm threat tomorrow ahead.
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0: The Adirondacks killed three people. 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
1: Channel 3's Plattsburgh Bureau Chief Alec Lasham obtained video of the crash scene this evening.
2: Here on a portion of the Adirondack Rail Trail in Lake Clear, about a quarter of a mile away from Route 186, back that way, we're learning that the fatal plane crash that happened Monday night, well, it crashed somewhere back in these woods right here behind me, claiming the lives of three generations of family members, and where the National Transportation Safety Board continues its investigation.
3: This is video of where a small Aerostar plane crashed Monday night, just 2 miles away from the Adirondack Regional Airport. The crash killed three people. Gabrielle Jasper, his daughter, Gabriella Hillgroup, and his 2-year-old granddaughter, Juliana. Video of the crash scene shows the wreckage of the plane strewn about the woods and scorch marks where the plane caught fire after crashing. The hull of the plane, including the pilot's seat and multiple white NTSB bags, still at the scene. We are also learning more about the victims in that crash. Jasper was a renowned spine doctor in New Jersey, a clinic bearing his name posting on Facebook about the profound loss of Jasper, his daughter, and granddaughter. As of Friday, no update from the NTSB about the cause of the crash, but we know from the initial FAA report that the plane went down shortly after takeoff. The Adirondack Rail Trail was closed for the last few days, but state officials say it's now back open. Reporting in Harrietstown, Alec Lasham, Channel 3 News.
1: Tonight, we're learning more about a dramatic crash into the Smuggler's Notch pool.
0: Channel 3's Michael Buchanan was there when crews pulled that car from the water and now joins us live in studio with the latest. Michael.
4: Kiana and Kat, the driver involved now faces multiple charges, including DUI refusal, after police say they drove their car into a busy swimming pool earlier this week. At the pool at Smuggler's Notch Resort takes a terrifying turn. Visiting families cooling off in the resort pool around 3:30 Monday afternoon with temperatures in the 80s. That's when police say this Jeep Grand Cherokee drove through the fence and into the water full of swimmers. We were there as crews used a crane to lift the Jeep from the water. Police were sparse with details, citing the driver's age, but WCAX obtained court documents that show two children were hurt. One witness describing a boom when the car broke through this red fence and plunged into the water. A parent describing to police the terrifying moments he watched the car hit his daughter while she walked on the pool deck. He told investigators that she suffered some memory loss and had to be taken to the hospital. The car's passenger, a young woman, told investigators she and the driver, a 20-year-old woman from New Jersey, got into the car to go to a different pool. The driver told police the car started rolling forward when she put the key in the ignition. She claims her attempt to hit the brake didn't work. But in a field test following the crash, the driver's alcohol level was nearly twice the legal limit for adults. The driver pleaded not guilty to DUI, gross negligent operation, and reckless endangerment, and was released on conditions. As we mentioned, the case is expected to move to family court, so we likely won't get any more information after that. That's also why we aren't releasing the driver's name. Kat and Kiana.
0: Michael, thank you. The national title defense begins tonight for the boys in green.
1: The Vermont Green Men set to open up the USL 2 postseason at Virtue Field tonight, and that's where Jack Fitzsimmons joins us live. Hey, Jack.
5: Hey, Kiana and Kat. Yeah, the Vermont Green Men back here at Virtue Field. They're putting it all on the line as they open up the USL 2 playoffs in the round of 32. Welcoming in Ironbound SC out of New Jersey. Now, this is going to be the second of two games on this turf this afternoon. Earlier today, Ocean City knocking off FC Motown 2-0. Both those teams also from New Jersey. So the winner going to move on to face Ocean City on Sunday. As we mentioned in the 5 o'clock show, this is not going to be a cakewalk for the boys in green. Ironbound also unbeaten on the season. They should be brimming with confidence after dominating Northeast Division rival for the Vermonters, NEFC, in the round of play-in round on Tuesday. We will hear from more from VGFC on what they're expecting in just a little bit. And we're also going to hear from the Vermont Green women as well, as they're getting ready to take on Salmon Bay SC in the USLW National Final out in Seattle. So be sure to stick with us. Live here at Virtue Field, Jack Fitzsimmons, Channel 3 Sports.
1: Jack, thank you. Still ahead, water woes in a Chittenden County town.
0: And weight loss drugs pulled from healthcare plans.
6: I give it a shot and immediate results. I lost 35 pounds within 3 weeks.
0: The predicament some Vermonters are in, though, after their employers stop offering coverage for GLP-1 drugs.
1: And coming up at 6:30, how students are spending summer break learning life-saving skills.
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0: 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So making sure that you can always help out.
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2: And still dry, pretty comfortable, especially this evening. We see decreasing air quality into tomorrow morning. Clouds and a few showers that are hit or miss. Tomorrow afternoon, scattered showers, chance for a few thunderstorms. Any of those could be on the stronger side. And we're also talking about the air quality issues into the weekend. Some good news is even though the air quality is reduced tomorrow, it's better after Sunday. Your full forecast is after the break.
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2: Major employers like UVM Health are cutting insurance coverage for GLP-1 weight loss drugs. Channel 3's Lizzie Jensen joins us live in the studio now. Lizzie, what does this cut in coverage mean?
3: Kat and Kiana, it's a move that could affect hundreds of employees, but the cash-strapped health network says it could save them nearly $19 million. A healthcare marketplace expert tells me UVM Health isn't the only employer cutting these widely popular and expensive weight loss drugs.
4: I was a skeptic, and I didn't necessarily jump right on board.
3: After trying everything to lose weight,
4: periods of time where I wasn't eating meals, and I still wasn't losing weight.
3: Mike Popovich turned to GLP-1 medications. He's now been on them and seeing success for 18 months.
4: I said I'd give it a shot, and immediate results. I lost 35 pounds within 3 weeks.
3: He works as an x-ray tech in the operating room at UVM Medical Center. Initially, his prescription was partially paid for by his insurance through UVM Health. But earlier this month, the health network announced it would no longer cover the use of GLP-1 drugs for weight loss.
4: I was devastated, you know, without trying to be cheesy or anything. I mean, it was devastating.
3: It comes as UVM Health Network scrambles to cut costs in the face of a $300 million budget deficit over the next 3 years. A spokesperson tells Channel 3 the change is expected to save UVM Health about $19 million. That's based on the current monthly cost of covering the drugs for the number of employees using them for weight loss. It's not just here in Vermont either. Employees across the country facing rising health care costs themselves are cutting coverage of these weight loss drugs. That's according to Matthew Ray, a healthcare marketplace researcher who's been tracking the trend.
5: Employers offered it. They were blown away by how much money they were spending. Many employers saying they were spending much more

0: anticipate it. And now we're sort of a little bit of a retreat with fewer employers offering GLP-1 coverage.
1: But will this save employers money in the long run, or is it just a short-term solution? Ray says it's too soon to know.
0: I think the evidence still mixed. We're still learning. There's still lots of research to be done. I think right now the consensus is that these drugs don't reduce cost on the overall plan in the sort of short to medium term.
1: UVM Health says it weighed potential long-term savings against drug costs, but decided the change was necessary to protect premiums and the plan's sustainability. And patients like Popovich are already seeing the impacts. Though the coverage change does not start until September 1st, he tells us his insurance denied pre-authorization for his next dose, and he ran out of his medication on Wednesday. Now he has to decide whether to pay out of pocket for a drug he says helped him both physically and mentally.
2: I can't press how much the drug has done for not just my health, but for the self-image and confidence and anxiety.
1: It's important to note, UVM Health says this change only affects GLP-1 coverage specifically for weight loss. Coverage continues for diabetes management and other health conditions. And employees still have access to non-GLP-1 weight loss resources. Live in studio, Lizzie Jensen, Channel 3 News.
3: Lizzie, thank you. Jess, just a lovely day out there today. Sounds like the smoke's back tomorrow and the storms too.
4: Yeah, two things to look out for tomorrow, especially in the afternoon. Not a great day for outdoor plans. Sunday, though, much better. So we have one not so great day this weekend. The other will be much better to get outside and enjoy. But tomorrow, not just the smoke that we're tracking, the chance for scattered showers and thunderstorms. But with the smoke in the forecast, that does add a little bit more of a question as to how the two interact, whether we can get the stronger end storms. And like any storm risk, a risk does not mean you are guaranteed to see a storm or a severe storm at your house. It just means that the ingredients are likely going to be favorable for someone in this area to see strong to severe storms. And if you happen to get hit, it could contain some damaging wind gusts. We could see a few power outages or tree limbs knocked down, especially if you're in the yellow shaded area. So that's the North Country, the Middlebury area, Rutland area, Bennington County, Windham County. The further east you go, then we see that level 1 out of 5 risk for severe weather, which means an isolated strong to severe storm is possible. So again, the main thing we'd be concerned about here, some embedded damaging or strong wind gusts. There is a low but non-zero risk for a tornado, particularly over New York's North Country. Not too concerned about hail. We are concerned about some locally heavy downpours, not necessarily widespread flooding, but there could be some minor ponding type issues going into the heaviest of downpours. Here's how that plays out. Dry out there, beautiful this evening. Clouds start to roll in overnight, as does the smoke. So between the two

0: Sunday, not necessarily right away in the morning, but into the afternoon, we have better air quality and we have our clearer skies in place. So we're looking at temperatures topping out in the mid 70s to upper 70s tomorrow, a comfortable day with highs in the 70s on Sunday, a pleasant Monday. But we're already watching Tuesday and Wednesday for some rain, some downpours potentially, a few heavier downpours or storms possible too.
1: Jess, thank you. A teenager is dead after an e-bike crash in Burlington. It happened yesterday afternoon at the corner of Pine and Locust Streets. Police say 16-year-old Shiloh Skalka was riding an e-bike and was hit by a car. She was seriously injured and taken to the hospital, but she died from her injuries last night. The 79-year-old driver does not face charges as of right now. If you saw the crash, Burlington police want to hear from you.
2: Water woes in Richmond are finally coming to an end today. After 4 days, the town lifted their boil water notice. It began Tuesday when town officials notified residents about an older water valve failing amid the town's ongoing water line replacement project. Residents say it's been a challenge to find alternatives for everyday water uses.
3: You know, it's interesting seeing how much we use water to brush our teeth, showering. We water plants and kind of determining and teaching the kids, you know, when do we need the bottled water?
2: Town officials say despite this temporary inconvenience, the water line replacement project will lead to better water for residents.
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1: Rochester's high school closed its doors 8 years ago.
2: And now plans are in the works to make it into a community space thanks to a grant from the state. Channel 3's Rutland Bureau Chief Connor Olathorn finds out what's in the works.
4: It's been nearly a decade since the last students left the halls of the Rochester High School, in part because of low enrollment.
21: Most people would say without the high school is we miss the high school students and the middle school students in a regular daily basis.
4: But life is coming back to the building. The Valley Hub already hosting students from the Green Mountain Suzuki Institute using the space to practice for a musical performance. Them, along with a physical therapist and a few stores, already make up the first to use the school again.
22: Will that fill a need that the town really does need?
23: It does. It does. It will, and it does already. I think once
7: life started happening here once people started seeing activities and events.
4: Facility manager and Rochester High School graduate Asha Kennett says they hope to become self-sustaining.
7: People can kind of make it their own.

0: town. And that's what's really exciting, is it's in the heart of the community. It's in a place where people are already used to frequenting.
1: They received a $650,000 state grant this month. That, along with previous federal money, jumpstarting their plans to reshape old classrooms into spaces for rental shops, a senior center, and childcare. They say it meets a big need in the community.
2: There's clearly a need for full-time, year-round childcare through all three age groups, which are toddlers, infants, and preschool.
1: The group bought the building from the school district for $1 after a town vote. With changes to education on the horizon, they believe they could show other towns how to get use out of buildings left behind.
2: How to approach this kind of issue? It's complicated. You have to be patient. And it depends on what the community really wants and needs and how hard they're willing to work for it.
3: Organizers say they are mostly fully funded, and they expect that this project can begin construction this fall. For now, reporting in Rochester, Connor Olathorn, Channel 3 News.
4: Connor, thank you. There's a new president at Vermont State University, and she sat down with Channel 3 News for her first interview after starting in her new role. Sherry Coleman got the job after a national search by the Board of Trustees. Coleman comes to VTSU from the New Mexico State University Global Campus, where she served as chancellor. She tells us the merger of the schools in Lyndon, Johnson, Randolph, and Castleton under one Vermont State University is good for the entire college system and the students.
5: And so my charge moving forward is to really look at the five and create those five vibrant campuses and learning sites across our state.
6: There are incentives for Vermonters in which they can actually go to school for free tuition, yeah. Anyway.
4: She succeeds outgoing interim president David Berg. Darren Perrin asks her about her vision for Vermont State University tuition, how some Vermonters can attend for free, and if you can expect changes at any of the campuses. She's our guest on You Can Quote Me, airing tonight at 7 p.m. on our streaming apps and website, and Sunday morning at 11:30 right here on Channel 3.
7: A former University of Vermont president has died. Lottie Kaur was UVM president for about 14 years, from 1976 to 1989. The university credits him with significant advancements for the school's academic reputation. His time in the role was also marked by funding challenges and tension with the state and Burlington. After leaving UVM, he returned to his home state of Arizona, where he was president of Arizona State University.
4: Local news continues at 6:30, only on Channel 3.
7: Next, students learning life-saving skills.
8: High school students living and learning on the University of Vermont campus. I'm John McMahon, and coming up on the Channel 3 News, I'll tell you about the healthcare program they're doing through the Governor's Institutes of Vermont.
9: I'm Tony DeCoppo. Ahead on the CBS Evening News, the latest on this parasitic outbreak now sickening people in more than 30 states. The Food and Drug Administration has linked it to a lettuce supplier to Taco Bell, but a mystery tonight. That lettuce only went to Taco Bell's in about five states, but the outbreak is much larger. Jonathan Vigliotti investigates. Also, it's a Friday. That means On the Road with Steve Hartman, the story of a 7'3" basketball star who dreamed of being a police officer. Did he make it? The answer tonight with a cameo from Shaq, ahead on the CBS Evening News.
10: Well, this is all the stuff we decided not to move.
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10: Burlington business leaders still frustrated about public safety downtown. 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Nearby neighbors report illegal activity like open drug use go up as a result, and they say it's impacting their bottom line.
9: Today we're learning more about a dramatic car crash into a busy pool. A young woman now faces charges as a result. That happened Monday afternoon at Smuggler's Notch Resort. Police say the 20-year-old woman from New Jersey was under the influence of alcohol when she drove into a swimming pool filled with kids and families, and two kids were hurt in the crash.
10: A teenager is dead after an e-bike crash in Burlington. It happened yesterday afternoon at the corner of Pine and Locust Streets. Police say 16-year-old Shiloh Skalka was riding an e-bike and was hit by a car. She was seriously injured and taken to the hospital, but she died from her injuries last night. The 79-year-old driver does not face charges as of right now.
11: And more smoke ahead for Saturday, another First Alert weather day, because the smoke is expected to be thick enough to reduce air quality to the point that it could cause health impacts, especially if you're sensitive to smoke through the day. We're also monitoring the potential for scattered showers and thunderstorms, especially into the late afternoon and early evening hours. Any of those could contain some localized strong to damaging wind gusts if the strongest storms end up materializing. Another look at your weekend forecast ahead.
12: Just looking to help people, hopefully make a difference, get as much knowledge as I can, and make sure that everyone feels safe.
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10: Channel 3's John McMahon got a look at how the program is helping students learn life-saving skills and build their futures.
13: High school students thrust into emergency simulations at the UVM Clinical Simulation Laboratory.
12: 81 milligrams, a baby aspirin.
13: These students are practicing a variety of skills through the Governor's Institutes of Vermont Health and Medicine Institute. Executive Director Elizabeth Frascoia says living on campus gives students a glimpse at the opportunities ahead of them.
14: A program like this, where you're in residence on a college campus, not just any college campus, like UVM, like they get to picture themselves here. Can they picture their life here? And I think it does make a difference.
13: What they learn sets them up for the Vermont Emergency First Responder, or VFER, certification, opening the door to working with an ambulance service. Kevin Adams is their instructor.
15: So really what we're doing here is we're getting them the prerequisites they need to then kind of take the initiative to go out and, if they're really interested, ask fire departments and ambulance services if they accept VFERs and how do I become a part of your department.
13: The kids come from all across Vermont, among them Nakaya Furtado, who was inspired to look into medicine after her family member's health battle.
16: This year, my mom got diagnosed with follicular lymphoma, and I just thought that this institute would be a very good experience for me to learn more about health and medicine and to more or less understand some things about her condition.
13: Fellow student Alexis Hebert wants to be ready whenever emergencies are thrown her way.
12: I babysit a lot, so making sure that they're safe is my main priority. Same with, you never know when an emergency could happen. It's really just a quick switch, so making sure that you can always help out.
13: That readiness is something her instructor says is key.
15: Having these skills is basically just the foundation of any sort of career in medicine.

0: so they can really take what they learn here and get a head start on any education they go into in the future.
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2: John, thank you. 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The family farm in New Haven started back in 1985 with just 40 cows. Well, now they milk 740. They were recognized by UVM Extension and the Vermont Dairy Industry Association for their focus on land stewardship, herd health, and high-quality milk. Judges say a combination of strong management, family commitment, and community service made Railview Dairy a standout ambassador for Vermont's dairy industry. Congratulations.
3: A program to keep drivers and police safer during traffic stops expands in New Hampshire. We've told you about the Blue Envelope program before. Here's how it works. If you've been diagnosed with autism or a trauma or stressor-related disorder, you can put important medical information and emergency contacts inside the envelope and hand it to an officer during a traffic stop. State police say when they see the envelope, it signals them to slow down, speak clearly, and reduce sensory demands to help avoid misunderstandings. Blue envelopes are free and now available to qualifying drivers statewide.
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3: And if your commute on I-89 was snarled this morning in Chittenden County, it might have been from this. How the traffic looks now, straight ahead.

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14: It's time to take on summer projects, and Ford has the right vehicles for the job, any job, because Ford has designed them to handle anything you can throw at them. 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So come on, New England, let's get to work with the hardest working vehicles around. 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
15: The arraignment of a Middlebury man accused of stabbing a family member delayed again. Police say on Wednesday, 39-year-old Joshua Puma pepper sprayed a family member and then stabbed him. The man who was stabbed reportedly fired a gun towards Puma. His arraignment has been delayed until Monday because he's still in the hospital.
16: Multiple agencies responding to a fire in Shelburne Wednesday morning. South Burlington Fire assisting Shelburne in posting these photos. They say a garage attached to a house caught fire, and despite challenges accessing water, they say they were able to keep it to the garage and prevent serious damage to the house. Also, traffic's finally flowing again on Interstate 89 in Colchester after an overnight tanker fire. Take a look at this. It was the scene early this morning in the Colchester area between exits 16 and 17. Vermont State Police say the truck had some mechanical issues which caused it to burst into flames. Colchester Fire put that fire out.

0: out, and then hazmat crews were on scene through the early afternoon cleaning up. The driver of the truck, thankfully, was not seriously hurt.
1: Just, it's a beautiful evening out there, and everybody should take advantage because tomorrow we've got some pretty bad air quality.
2: I know, it's hard to look at such a bright blue sky today and think there's more smoke on our way, but really it's all of this off to our southwest. As this air mass lifts north, so does that smoke into the day tomorrow. So you'll start to notice that smoke filtering in through the morning, pretty thick through the afternoon and evening hours, so air quality concerns there. Most of that moves out overnight, and by Sunday, air quality should be better in the moderate to maybe even good category by afternoon. With that air mass lifting north tomorrow, we're also keeping an eye out for scattered showers, thunderstorms at times through the day, and we can't rule out any of those showers or storms that roll through during the afternoon or evening being on the stronger side. Doesn't guarantee you'll see one of those, but if you happen to be in one of those stronger clusters, there is the potential for a few power outages or some localized pockets of downed trees, power lines. Most of that moves out by mid to late evening. We keep the clouds overnight, but then our Sunday is looking much better. So after yet another First Alert weather day tomorrow, Sunday afternoon, you'll be able to get outside, enjoy some sunshine, some better air quality, likely into Monday as well. But we're already keeping an eye on Tuesday and Wednesday looking wet. We'll have to keep an eye out for some heavy downpours, embedded thunder those days as well.
0: Jess, thank you. Tonight we're getting answers about a pesky pest that many of you have spotted in central Vermont.
1: Crystal sent these photos to us asking, has anyone else in the White River Valley been absolutely overrun by these tiny flying insects? We asked the state entomologist, who told us these are fungus gnats. And she told us there have been many reports from the Montpelier area too. She says the weather conditions have been perfect for the gnats to proliferate, but if we get a dry spell, they might wither up and go away. If they're bothering you, she says, you can try to keep them out of the house by fixing screens, caulking windows, and keeping your outer lights off.
0: If you have a question you want us to answer, just send it in to us at gettinganswers@wcx.com.
1: Still ahead, Vermont election officials react after the president's primetime address.
0: What they're saying in response to President Trump's claims, and
3: the Trump administration doubles down on election security as the DHS secretary calls out some individual states. I'm Natalie Brand with why elections experts and lawmakers are pushing back.
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6: Ryan McLaren was paralyzed in a skiing accident, but he's a Vermonter. And step by step, Ryan got back on his feet, built a family, got back to coaching, and served Vermont working for Peter Welch, bringing people together and getting results. Today, Ryan McLaren is running for Lieutenant Governor because he's ready to make Vermont more affordable, take on Trump, and give back to the community who gave him so much. 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
3: A day after President Trump's primetime speech on election integrity, the administration is taking action.
4: Here's a live look at the White House as the Homeland Security Secretary warned states to go along with the administration's security enhancements or risk losing some funding. Natalie Brand has the latest from Washington.
5: The Trump administration is doubling down on claims that U.S. elections are vulnerable. DHS Secretary Mark Wayne Mullen said Friday he sent letters to secretaries of state in four states where DHS says it's identified more than 250,000 non-citizens illegally registered to vote.
6: We are going through these files one by one, and one, identifying the individual, two, did they vote, and three, where did they vote at?
5: Democratic leaders, including Pennsylvania Governor Josh Shapiro, insisted their elections are secure.
7: If you got information, share it with us and let's work together to address it. But I think at the end of the day, what they really have is a bunch of conspiracy theories.
5: Elections experts say documented cases of non-citizens voting are extremely rare and also argue the president's claims about voting machine vulnerabilities don't reflect reality.
8: Those machines are kept under strict chain of custody, lock and key. They're tested. And then we don't just trust them even after that. We run audits to confirm by hand, counting those paper ballots to confirm that the machines counted correctly.
9: Here on Capitol Hill, Democratic lawmakers accused the president of trying to undermine confidence in the upcoming midterms as he also tries to push Congress to pass the voting overhaul bill known as the Save America Act. Even some Republicans are skeptical.
10: Mr. President, these people are misleading you if they're telling you that this can be implemented by November. The only thing that will occur is an undermining of the election integrity, the integrity of our elections right now.
5: Some lawmakers also question why the administration has cut around a third of CISA personnel, the federal government's top cyber defense agency, which has helped to safeguard U.S. elections. Natalie Brand, CBS News, Washington.
3: Natalie, thank you. Vermont's Secretary of State and Attorney General weighing in on the president's speech, saying in a joint statement today, quote, "We want to reiterate that elections in Vermont and the nation are free, fair, accessible, and secure. Here in Vermont, protecting our democracy is a team effort. Our offices work closely with town clerks, justices of the peace, and other election administrators and volunteers to make sure every eligible Vermonter's vote is counted."
11: It is playoff time for the Vermont Green Men. We've got a preview coming up as the Channel 3 News continues.
12: I'm Tony DeCoppola, head on the CBS Evening News. It's a Friday, so we go on the road. Steve Hartman tonight with the story of a 7'3" basketball star, played in college, played overseas in Europe, but always dreamed of being a police officer, so he quit. Did he make it onto the force? The answer tonight with a special cameo from Shaq. That and more ahead on the CBS Evening News.
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9: Breaking news, Vermont State Police say a man is behind bars now after an incident in Groton. We got this viewer video of the scene earlier today, and we don't have much information yet, but we do know VSP says the man was arrested at about 5:45. There had been reports that he'd injured a family member with a weapon before fleeing into the woods, and you'll still see a heavy police presence in that area right now. Police say there's no danger to the public, and we will be following this story tonight, so check our WCAX News app, our website, or the Channel 3 News at 11 for any updates.
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10: We are just moments away from kickoff here at Virtue Field. The Vermont Green men getting ready to open up their USL 2 national title defense. The boys in green, 5 wins away from glory, but that first one, do not expect it to come easy tonight. Vermonters welcoming in Ironbound SC out of New Jersey. That is a team that also comes into this game having not tasted defeat this season. 9 wins, 4 draws in their 13 games played, and that includes a 3-0 thumping of NEFC in the play-in round on Tuesday. Now, obviously, VGFC had no trouble dispatching that same team in their 2 games this year either, but still should serve as a little bit of a wake-up call that these guys are not coming all the way up here just to roll over. Now, one of the things that the coaches have emphasized to their group all year here in Burlington is they've got a target on their back as the defending champions, especially with all the outside attention that came along with that. That is something they have had to be wary of this summer, but they are also certainly some positives that come from the experience of having been there and done that.
11: Yeah, I think it helps with the, you know, the whole staff coming back this year and kind of setting that standard early, and I think it also helps that we have some big guys coming back here. You know, Ryan Zofa completed the whole playoffs, and myself as well, just kind of instilling the message that, you know, this is all we got. This is all that the fans have for the summer. This is their kind of last hurrah, and, you know, we're kind of playing for them, and, you know, hopefully we can, you know, keep winning and keep hosting. That's the goal, but, you know, the guys know that, like, it's hard to lose in front of these guys, so we kind of, throughout the week, we're kind of doing everything for the fans, for the community.
10: The Vermont Green women are set for their biggest game in their history on Saturday night. VGFC is 3,000 miles away from here tonight. They're getting set to take on Saman Bay in the USLW National Final from the Interbay Stadium in Seattle tomorrow night. The Vermonters also unbeaten on the season, and they've been playing some of their best soccer at the right time. They've only given up 1 goal in their last 6 games, none in their 3 playoff games so far. Now, obviously, these two teams don't really know much at all about each other with 0 common opponents, and the travel has obviously added an interesting challenge for the Green to deal with as well. But the team is confident that they're going to be prepared for this one.
3: They do play differently. Like East Coast

0: is a lot different to West Coast, just from what I experienced at GCU. Like, the people are so much different. It's definitely going to be a lot more grittier than we expected, but also Asheville was very gritty too. We have a lot of West Coast natives, so I know that time zone change won't be terrible. It might just be the travel which might hit us a little bit differently. We have Abby, and Abby knows what she's doing.
1: 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You can catch that game on our sister station, WYCI, and on 3NN. 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We are about 2.5 minutes away from kickoff. The Vermonters taking on Ironbound SC in the USL 2 round of 32. Of course, we'll have highlights in reaction for you tonight at 11. Live in Burlington, Jack Fitzsimmons, Channel 3 Sports.
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8: From ABC News, I'm Dave Packer. The Iranian news agency is reporting that two oil tankers exploded and caught fire while passing through a mined route near Oman and the Strait of Hormuz. This as the U.S. ramps up attacks against Iran for the seventh day in a row. ABC's Patrick Reval is in London.
9: President Trump has suggested that they are still trying to talk with Iran. Some Iranian officials have indicated that the door to diplomacy does remain open. But the problem is right now, both sides don't seem willing to compromise, and they seem to believe that escalating can force the other side to move towards compromising in negotiations.
8: The reigniting of the war once again sending oil prices higher.
10: In total, a new estimate from Moody's Analytics finds that the typical American household has now spent $620 extra in gas, diesel, and jet fuel expenses in the nearly 5 months since the start of the Iran war.
8: ABC's Elizabeth Schulze. From the Midwest to the Mid-Atlantic, wildfire smoke bringing a third straight day of air quality alerts. Henry Galdamez was riding his bike on the National Mall in D.C. today.
11: Honestly, I just wanted to ride. I've rode in like a week, so I'm like, you know what, it's time to get back out here, you know. And then I stepped out my car, and it smelled kind of smoky.
8: Taylor Fresh Foods removing iceberg lettuce sourced from central Mexico from U.S. shelves amid a severe stomach sickness across the country. The first death has been reported from a Legionnaires outbreak in New York City. Following President Trump's speech last night on election security, Homeland Security Secretary Mark Wayne Mullen says DHS has identified over 250,000 potential non-citizens illegally registered to vote.
12: If you are an illegal or you're voting illegally, we will hunt you down, we will find you, and we will prosecute you.
8: Democrat Mark Warner, Vice Chair, Senate Intelligence Committee, calling Trump's voter fraud claims bogus. ABC News.
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8: Clara Esther has

0: died when she was 20 years old. Esther rushed to the side of Reverend Martin Luther King Jr. when he was shot in Memphis in 1968. Esther was 78. King aide and former UN Ambassador Andrew Young is believed to be the last surviving eyewitness to the shooting. Housing starts, also known as building permits, plummeted in May but picked up in June.
1: Home builders have been reluctant to start new projects this year, knowing that home buyers are facing sky-high interest rates. Still, overall housing starts in June came in at a seasonally adjusted annual rate of 1.42 million. That's 19% higher than in May. The same report from the Census Bureau hints at trouble ahead, though. Building permits last month fell by about 3% from the previous month.
0: ABC's Jim Ryan. Crews say they're making progress on repairs and cleanup to the massive water main break in West Hollywood. Resident Jonathan Reyes says so much water came out that a large sinkhole formed.
2: I just went up and it was geyser after geyser after geyser after geyser. All the water was flooding in.
0: The Department of Public Works says water has been removed, but now they're focusing on evacuation and removing the 25-foot section of damaged pipe. Lots of companies are implementing artificial intelligence in the workplace. One that's not, Major League Baseball. The league is now restricting iPad use in dugouts to prevent AI from influencing decisions. The tablets otherwise have access to video and league-provided data. Dave Packer, ABC News.
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7: Enjoy the beautiful evening with plenty of sun and temperatures in the 70s. Wildfire smoke will start to return through this late evening and overnight, leaving us hazy by morning. A few scattered rain showers will also be moving in early tomorrow morning, and those will continue on and off with some thunderstorms into the afternoon and evening. There could be a strong storm or two with strong winds. A quick shower or two could linger into Sunday morning, but then sunshine emerges for a comfy afternoon with temperatures in the 70s. I'm Channel 3 First Alert Meteorologist Allison Black.
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2: Enjoy the beautiful evening with plenty of sun and temperatures in the 70s. Wildfire smoke will start to return through this late evening and overnight, leaving us hazy by morning. A few scattered rain showers will also be moving in early tomorrow morning, and those will continue on and off with some thunderstorms into the afternoon and evening. There could be a strong storm or two with strong winds. A quick shower or two could linger into Sunday morning, but then sunshine emerges for a comfy afternoon with temperatures in the 70s. I'm Channel 3 First Alert Meteorologist Allison Black.
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4: Guys, you've probably heard us talk about our free AI tool that's built and trained on Ramsey principles. It's called Ask Ramsey. And today we're going to break down one of the questions that we received this week. So every week we kind of get questions that begin to trend. And the question this week is, I've cut back on retirement savings and spending to pay towards credit card debt. What else can I do to pay off $20,000 in credit card debt? So this person is clearly not really doing things in Ramsey order, because we would tell you that if you have debt, you do need to pause retirement and pause everything else to get paying things off.
5: Yeah, cut back tells me there's still something going toward it. We need a full stop.
4: Yes.
5: So pausing all retirement contributions, even the match. I know, it sounds crazy because we're not talking about math here. We're talking about behavior, momentum, and that's what happens. When you pause that match, you're a little bit angry and you freed up some margin. Now you're a dangerous man with some money in your pocket.
4: Yeah, and number one, if anybody with credit card debt, yeah, you have to cut up the credit card. You can't solve a problem while simultaneously creating the problem. You got
5: to
4: cut it
5: out. Switch to debit.
4: Yes. Don't add to the balance. And like George said, yeah, pause retirement contributions. And then there's just month-to-month things you can do, like stop going out to eat, cut back on subscriptions.
5: That's all entertainment luxury.
4: Yes. And then what we've been talking about, I feel like we've talked about this all hour long, is side hustling, guys. Finding extra income, whether that's a side hustle, taking on extra overtime at your current job. Even $300 a month, guys, could really shorten your timeline. So pick an amount and focus on it and say, I want to make X amount extra dollars every month.
5: And then start selling stuff. I mean, Facebook Marketplace, I list a lot of stuff on there.
4: Listen.
5: Stuff that I pay too much money for that hurts my soul to sell at a deep discount. But then I realize, oh, I can go buy it at a deep discount from Facebook Marketplace later when I'm not broke.
4: In today's society, maximalism, like everybody's just got the most of everything. You're telling me there's not something?
5: And you would think something won't sell. I dare you. Put it on Facebook. Somebody will take it.
4: I once sold a pair of used bath mats. I will tell that story all day long on Facebook Marketplace. They weren't even very big. They were turquoise squared used bath mats, and those jokers sold. So don't tell me.
5: Somebody
4: all
5: needed
4: possible.
5: It more than you, Jay.
4: Yes.
5: Wow. Well, hey, check out Ask Ramsey. It's going to walk you through more examples of how to get rid of this debt and calculate a payoff timeline for you. It's basically like us, but way smarter. So check it out. Ask your specific questions today. Go to RamseySolutions.com or click the link in the description if you're on podcast or YouTube.
4: Right on. All right. Alex is in Tampa, Florida. Hey, Alex, how can we help today?
6: Hi, Jade. Hi, George. How are you guys doing today?
4: Excellent. What's up?

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